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6: It's the bottom of the fifth here at Kendrick Family Ballpark. As the Black Bears coming back up to bat, new pitcher in Luke Rising for the Trenton Thunder. The big right-hander, 6'2", 208. Plays his collegiate ball at Northeastern with the Huskies. Played 2.2 innings in 2026. Allowed two runs on five hits. See what he can bring for Trenton here in this one. Up 2-0 after two innings of Two sacrifice flies, one in the second, and one just in the fifth inning to make the score two apiece. Two up for the Black Bears, Matthews, Daly, and Longo. Matthews getting his last look at some of these warm-up pitches from the righty. Has a very big kick on his delivery. Gets that leg way up. Looks a bit old school to me. Reminds me a little bit of guys like Dennis Eckersley. If you know, you know. Former Oakland Athletic. Now playing, or currently playing games in Las Vegas, but have not officially moved, have the A's. They just play in the AAA affiliate who do play in Las Vegas. I believe they're called the Aviators, if my memory serves me right. And they're still planted in Sacramento for at least the next season as they wait for construction of their stadium in Las Vegas to be fully built before they go and dawn in the new city. But nonetheless, it's Matthews coming up to bat here for the Black Bears, the second baseman, Luke Matthews. Matthews 0 for 1 today with a strikeout. Digs in for his second at-bat of the game. First pitch in from Luke Rising in his day. Big leg kick and delivery. That's low in the zone for ball one. Coming in nearly 94 miles an hour. Rising, big guy, big leg kick, and big heat from what it looks like. That four-seam fastball. Now the 1-0, Rising with a delivery, way high and inside for ball two. Ringing the bell of Matthews a little bit. Keep him on your toes. It's Cooper. He's trying to get some high fives from fans, and one fan was not biting. That's unfortunate for Cooper. I'm sure he'll be all right. The 2-0, that's fouled. Back in towards the stands in play, but not able to get there in time as the catcher, Gialoisi. It really flew up in the air and stayed up there for quite a while. Eventually came down just at the batter's circle of the Black Bears, just next to the dugout. But no harm, no foul. Count 2-1. Nobody out in the inning for Luke Matthews. The 2-1 delivery. Swung on, hit in towards center field, coming in to make the play. Thompson in time for out number one. An eventful flyout for Luke Matthews to record the first out of the inning for the Thunder here in the bottom of the fifth. He's listening to 91.7 WWVOFM Morgantown, U92 The Moose. I'll bring up the designated hitter, Ty Daly. Sounds like he's a big Drake fan. As those of you that keep up with his music, I was a bit surprised when he dropped three albums in the span of one day. I only thought there was going to be one, if I'm being honest, but a pleasant surprise. Haven't gotten around to listening to the other two, but we'll get there eventually. First pitch into Daly, way outside. Good play from Gialoisi to keep it in front of him. Wouldn't have been any harm, but really had to outstretch the left arm to get the glove on it. Daly from Georgia, the big lefty. Next pitch in towards them. That's right down the middle, called strike one. Still 2-0 ball game here. Black Bears with only one hit in the day. Trenton with four hits and two runs. Scally digs in. 0-for-1 on his day. It's that next pitch inside on the off speed. Count 2-1 now. Daly steps back into the box, getting ready to go. Next pitch in from Risings inside for ball three. One pitch away from a potential walk for Daly. Recorded 12 walks, as well as 19 RBIs in 34 games played at Clemson last season. Or in this latest season, excuse me, as that one's hit high into the air, drifting in towards left center field. Under it, eventually making the play is Thompson. Both he and Lemon nearly collided, but Thompson able to make the play on a ball that originally was hit towards right field, but the wind took it all the way into left center. But either way, that'll record out number two of the inning and bring up Dominic Longo, the third baseman today, wearing number 67 for the Black Bears. Rising so far has recorded two outs. It's allowed no hits. And now we'll go to his 10th pitch right here of his appearance. Normal infield depth. Kick in the delivery. That's in there. Good curveball. Gets right in the zone for strike one. It's been a bit of a busy inning for Isaiah Thompson. Made both the plays to record outs for the Thunder in this inning. Now the next pitch. Low and outside, ball one, towards Longo. Longo from Liberty Lake, Washington, 6'3", 210. It's pretty big for an infielder. Guy that could play third base. Next one, outside, for ball two. Normally you think of a lot of third basemen today, normally hovering around 5'11", 6 foot. Some big ones you can think of. Nolan Arenado is a bigger guy. Chris Bryant. Now you got guys like Rafael Devers, Alex Bregman, to name a few, Jose Ramirez as well. The 2-1 swung on and missed. Big hack there from Longo. On the fastball, blew it right by him. Did Rising. As now Longo will take a second to regather his thoughts before stepping into the batter's box. Steps in, digs in now with a 2-2 count, two down in the inning. Rising with the delivery. That's in there, called strike three looking. Longo's retired, and the side is retired in order. We'll go to the top of the sixth. Trenton Thunder still up 2-0. Stay tuned for more Black Bears baseball right here on U92 The Moose.
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12: 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And so, as a Black woman in recovery, hope must be loud. It grows louder when you ask for help.

0: Excuse me. And it looks like it's number 23. That being Quentin Pohorski. Have to get another look with the old eyeballs. They don't always work. But I do have the best vision in my family. As that is number 23, Quentin Pohorski. As if some of you do or don't know, I'm the only one in my family to not wear glasses somehow. I don't know how I have been blessed with this lovely gift. And for all the people that do wear glasses, I'm sorry. I would not like to do that every day, but I don't have to. So it's good for me, at least.
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0: Mark Gialluisi comes up to bat here in the sixth inning. One for one today. Got a single and hit by pitch. It's been on twice. His first one into him from Pohorski. That swung on and belted in towards left field, going back at the warning track at the wall, and that one's out of here. Gialluisi sails that one in towards the away bullpen and makes it 3-0 Thunder in the sixth inning. Gialluisi takes his trot around the bases. See what that final measurement is on the home run, but he hit it 95 miles an hour. It looks like for a second it could stay on that raised wall where the WVU Medicine sign is over in the 375, the left alley, but ends up going a little bit more left and in towards the bullpen of the Thunder. As now Trenton leads 3-0. First pitch in the at-bat. Called outside, ball one towards Lemon. Has himself an RBI and a sacrifice today. Now Pohorski. Sesson delivers. Outside ball two once again. Wanted the call. Just on that hour, half of the plate. Very close. Two loss to Lemon, but Lemon stands pat on his own and is rewarded with a 2-0 count. The next pitch in. Same spot, same result. 3-0 the count. Pohorski takes a second, steps back on the rubber. So now comes set. And delivers here with the 3-0 pitch. That's inside, called strike one on the inner half. Pohorski gets back in this count. Off a sinker, cutter, and a fastball. Eventually gets the call on the cutter on the inner half. The 3-1 delivery. Swung on just up the middle. That's a base hit. There for Austin Lemon. Gets right through the middle of the infield. No one there to stop it. It's down to reach of Pohorski. And now Trenton back-to-back hits. This time a runner on first. Now bring up the second baseman, Rivera Colon. For the Trenton Thunder. 1-for-2 on his day. Has been fairly active, though, outside of the batter's box. Made a number of plays at his second base position with the glove. Pohorski sets and deals. That one's called a ball. Throw high. Able to make the catch, but not the tag. Was the second baseman, Matthews. Runner steals second safely. Does Lemon. I got to say, give props to Matthews there. If he's not able to jump up, if he's 2 inches shorter, that's sailing into the center field. And just a great play. Great play there to keep it in front of him. It's now the next pitch way inside for ball two as Rivera was looking to lay down a bunt. Trying to advance the runner to third, get another runner on here. A runner home, excuse me, in the sixth inning for Trenton. 3-0 ball game after a solo shot at the beginning of this inning from Gialluisi. Next pitch swung on and missed. Pohorski gets it by Rivera to move the count to 2-1. Pohorski comes set. Looks back towards second base. Now delivers. Well outside. Good play by Sylvester to keep it in front of him. Count moves 3-1 now. Black Bears do have open bases, but don't want to give them in a situation like this. with already one on and nobody out.

0: Pohorski delivers there with a 3-1 inside, ball four. Rivera Colon earns the walk here in the sixth inning, and now two on with nobody out for the Thunder. And coming up is the shortstop low. And it's come up for a mound visit. Pitching coach Andy Hurtado coming to have a chat with Quentin Pohorski here in the sixth after a home run. A single and a walk given up. His last appearance, Pohorski has been solid so far, but hitting a bit of a road bump here on the first homestand of the season for the Black Bears. After this, they'll head back out on the road for the Black Bears before coming back home to play three and then have the Mexico Junior Games here inside Kendrick Family Ballpark. A lot of activity going on here in Morgantown, West Virginia in terms of baseball. It's very fun to see. A lot of people coming around, gathering around this sport, a sport that so many people love, including myself. It's after the Black Bears will travel to Mahoning Valley and come back home against Aberdeen, and then the Mexico Games, and then travel away to Aberdeen. The new team added into the MLB Draft League this season, replacing the Frederick Keys. Parker Lowe will come up to bat, number 31 for the Trenton Thunder. Walked and struck out so far today. Some activity in the Black Bears bullpen. Some short toss, some stretching going on. As if the Thunder were able to keep this zero out rally going. As umpire rules up to me for in terms of timeouts left. Because I don't think there's many other people up here besides me. So thank you, umpire. I appreciate that. Parker Lowe digs in. Two on, nobody out. Pohorski on the mound for the Black Bears. Looks back, sets and deals first pitch. In there for a strike. There on that inside half, low check to swing, but it didn't matter. Count now 0-1. Pohorski here with the 0-1 pitch. In there for strike two in the outer half. Painting the corners in this plate appearance is Quentin Pohorski. Trying to get back into this and limit the damage to just one. Now on an 0-2 count. Low looking to battle back for the Thunder. The 0-2 pitch. Low in the dirt. Sylvester keeps in front of him. Both runners stay planted. His count moves to 1-2. Pohorski. Trying to battle back after the mound visit from the pitching coach of the Black Bears. Now the 1-2 pitch swung on and missed. Strike three. Beautiful off speed from Quentin Pohorski to record the first out of the inning, and a much needed one at that. So now bring up Thompson, the center fielder for the Black Bears. Pinch hitter Jordan Thomas coming in. Number 35 comes in to pinch hit. Pinched hit as well yesterday for Trenton. Now gets another opportunity at the plate today. Still two on, only one out in the inning here in the top of the sixth. First pitch in from Pohorski to Thomas. Low and inside for ball one in the off speed. Tried to get it to cut back in the zone last second. And that extended right-hand delivery. Pohorski comes set. Both runners not taking very big leads as the pitch in flown in towards left field. Coming under it is Torpley, makes the catch for out number two. And it's now Quentin Pohorski just one out away from minimal damage once again, only allowing the one run. As of right now, off of the home run from the catcher, Gialluisi. So I'll bring up Jake Coonan, the right fielder. 1-for-3 today. Two stolen bases, however, showing off his speed on the base paths. If he gets on, nowhere to steal, as the bases would be loaded if he does walk. Coonan, First pitch of the at bat. Takes it low and outside for ball one, but Sylvester, good play to keep it in front of him. Going in the off speed. Coonan steps out and steps back in. Ready to go. 1-0 count as the sun slowly beginning to set here in Morgantown. The 1-0 pitch inside, called a ball. 2-0, it moves as you got to love the skyline you have here. The view of all the trees, the mountains, the towns that you can see from far out. It's truly lovely, the view up here. 2-0, two out, two on. Lots of twos so far. Pohorski, next pitch in there for a strike. Good delivery from him. Getting that off speed to loop back into the zone. Trying to get out of this relatively unscathed. Pohorski comes set. Coonan ready to go. The pitch in. Low in the dirt. Sylvester keeps it in front of him. Count moves 3-1. The walk would load the bases and bring up Sabathia the third, the second baseman, who is 0-2 today but has got on base with a walk. Pohorski looking to avoid that. Pitch in. Called strike two at the knees. Count goes full. Big time action pitch here for Quentin Pohorski. Ten on the pitch clock. Both players set and ready to go. Pohorski winds and deals. Both runners go. Swung on and missed. Strike three. Pohorski goes back to the off speed and retires the batter and retires the side. Only giving up the one run on the homer. It's 3-0 Trenton as we go bottom of the sixth inning. Black Bears back up to bat right after this. You're on U92 The Moose.
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2: 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I'm so glad it's getting warmer in Morgantown. 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
3: Me too. 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
3: Oh my gosh. 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I found this link online for the Morgantown 311 system.
2: No, dude, like, I really need to go to the hospital.
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0: Moving into the bottom of the sixth inning, the Black Bears are back up to bat. They'll have Schlegel, Miller, and Waxman due up. As for Trenton, still on the mound, big number 51 with a lick kick, Luke Rising. As he comes out for his second inning of work for the Trenton Thunder. Looking to maintain the 3-0 lead here through six. Three runs, six hits. Black Bears, no runs, only one hit on the day. Dylan Schlegel will step in. He's 1-for-2 today, the only one with a hit, as well as a stolen base and a strikeout. Big number 99, the center fielder. He slaps that one in towards center field and under to make the play in center field. Jordan Thomas for out number one.
5: The shortstop, Sam Miller.
0: So I'll bring up Sam Miller, the shortstop. Miller 0-for-2 today. face Luke Rising. Rising, around 15 pitches so far through his appearance, has one strikeout. First pitch in with one out. That's just inside for ball one. Umpire didn't budge. Miller looking to get some consistency here. Only second game of the team. The wind in the delivery swung on and missed. Sam Miller couldn't catch up to 92 miles an hour on the fastball from Rising. Coming out of the four-seamer. Fans still rallying around the team. 1-1 count. The pitch in. And that's low and in for strike two. Just caught on the outer corner. Miller now down in the 1-2 hole. Has to battle back here. Rising. Comes set. Now the leg kick and the delivery. 1-2, grounded over towards second base. Rivera Colon scoops it up, makes the play in time to Sabathia for out number two. Simple play from second base to first base as the Thunder click the second out of the inning. Now Isaac Walksman up to bat for the Black Bears. 0-2 on his day. Still batting around 280, OPS of nearly 900 for the right fielder. Normal defensive depth for the Trenton Thunder. So I look to go 1-2-3 here in the sixth. Rising comes set and deals first pitch of the at-bat inside, nearly at the knees of Walksman. Will call ball one. Stop playing a little bit more towards the left, but still relatively in position. Not a real shift being played. Outfield remains the same. Now the 1-0 pitch. Walksman takes it off speed on the outer half for strike number one. Staying patient at the plate is Walksman. Look for his first hit in the day and the second hit for the team. It's a trail 3-0. Next pitch in, swung on, fouled. Goes back to the backstop, count goes 1-2 here for Walksman. Takes a step out, does Walksman, now steps back in towards the batter's box, gets set for the 1-2 count. Pitch in from Rising, just outside, ball two. Could have gone either way, did that one. But it goes the way of Isaac Walksman. Takes another step out of the batter's box. Now steps back in. Just recollecting himself. Trying to get something going here for the Black Bears. A potential two-out rally. Walksman with a 2-2. Fouls that one off back towards the dugout. I believe he got into the dugout, but hit one of the benches there. Everyone looks to be all right. A little rattled, but I would be the exact same way if a 100-mile-an-hour baseball came flying at me. I'd probably be a little bit more than rattled. I would probably duck and, I don't know. It wouldn't be fun, say the least. So Washington steps back in, slaps that one in towards the left center field alley, going under it, makes the play in time, is Jordan Thomas. Do retire the side. We're through six here at Kendrick Family Ballpark. Trenton Thunder up 3-0. Looking to keep that undefeated run going. As we go to the seventh inning, Trenton Thunder back up to bat after this break right here on U92 The Moose.
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0: Due up here for the Trenton Thunder in the top of the seventh inning. Sabathia, Climie, and Baquero. New pitcher. And for the Black Bears, Dylan Menino, number 64 out of O'Fallon, Illinois. Plays collegiately at John A. Logan College in the junior college level. Joined by one of his teammates, Gabe Smith, another pitcher for this team. He's a lefty, or bats lefty. A throws righty, does Gabe Smith. As Dylan Menino will come into this game, look to bring some consistency at the plate. Keep the zeros going on the scoreboard for Trenton. Try and give his team an opportunity to get back in this game. For Dylan Menino, only 6 days older than me after I did my research. So, shout out to him. At John A. Logan Community College, John A. Logan College, at the junior college level, recorded nearly 40 innings pitched, struck out 28 batters. Committed to NC State, is committed to NC State, but did start his collegiate career at Western Kentucky. That's what he's been going on within his baseball career. First pitch inside, ball one to Carson Sabathia, the third. Menino gets his first pitch here at Kendrick Family Ballpark. Called a ball on that cutter. Normal infield depth. Next pitch in. That's rocketed in towards third. Stays fair. No play was able to be made there by Longo, and that's going to be an easy double for Sabathia. Gets all the way back to the wall. As just like that, Trenton keeps the punishment going. Sabathia with the leadoff double gets his first hit of the day.
5: Third baseman, Cade Climie.
0: So I'll bring up Cade Climie, number 62, the third baseman for the Trenton Thunder. Now it's an opportunity with a runner on in scoring position to add on to the 3-0 lead. A great walk-up song that I really doubt was selected for him, but hey, who knows? As Menino with the first pitch after giving up the leadoff double, finds himself in the strike zone with the off speed. Oh, one the count. Such a beautiful, beautiful, beautiful view. The clouds and everything. Gotta say, I've talked about it earlier, but man, it is lovely. Oh, one slapped in towards center field, high in the air. Under it is Schlegel. He'll make the play. Sabathia looked to tag, but elects not to, as he'll stay planted at second. The first out recorded in the inning. Fly out for Cade Climie. I'll bring up Matthew Baquero, the designated hitter, number 37. And Sylvester and Menino have a quick chat at the pitching mound, the home plate umpire. Looks like everything's all right, just discussing a couple things, maybe pitch comm issue, potentially. We'll look to see. Still having a chat. Not sure what it's about, but both look to be all right. As Menino will coat the slab once again. Sylvester will get back behind the plate. That's that bat for Matthew Baccaro. 0 for 2 with a walk and two strikeouts, but has come around to score a run. Runner on second still, that being Sabathia. After his leadoff double all the way in the left field corner. First pitch in, Menino sets and fires, swung on and missed. 92 miles an hour on the heat, blows it by him. Gotta love the fans here at Kendrick Family Ballpark. You can always hear them. You can always hear them. The atmosphere here is always quite something. Next pitch in. In there, called strike two, a bit inside. Baccaro didn't exactly like the call. That was a bit too inside for his liking, but either way, count goes 0-2. Well in the favor, and that is just about as on the corner as you can get to being a ball, but call it a strike. Very good pitch, painting the corners so far as Menino. Next one in, high for ball one. Couldn't paint the corner on that one, but had some balls to give. Count goes 1-2 here with one down. Next up will be Gialluisi, who hit that home run earlier on to extend the lead for the Trenton Thunder. Nino comes set and delivers with a 1-2 pitch. Swung on and missed. Fooled him with the off speed and the dirt. As that's out number two for the inning. And Baccaro's second strikeout of the game. So now that's Gialluisi. Up to bat, 2-for-2, home run, hit by pitch, and an RBI. A very eventful day for him so far.
5: Catcher, Mark Gialluisi.
0: Gialluisi hit that home run to left field and towards his team's bullpen area. There were two outs in the inning. Menino, first pitch in, high for ball one. The runner still at second, that being Sabathia. As Gialluisi steps back in. Pitch in from Menino. That hit him right on the side, and he is in visible pain. Gialluisi's second time plunked in the game. That's not the first time we've seen in this game someone plunked on their side. As just taking a couple steps around, trying to wear that one out. But does look to be okay. As he'll take his base, talking to the trainer. Definitely still in some visible pain, but he'll take off his gear and look to take the trot over to first base. Still talking to the trainer is Gialluisi, the catcher. Take off the equipment and take the trot over to first. So that'll bring up Austin Lemon.
5: Austin Lemon.
0: Lemon 1-for-2 today. Strikeout and RBI and a stolen base for him. As he digs in. Two on, two out situation. Chance for Trenton to extend their lead here in the seventh. Umpire says, let's play ball. And both ready to go. Menino sets and fires. First pitch in there. Called a strike on the inner half. Lemon takes a step back in. Both runners with solid leads. Force out at any base besides home if hit. It's now the 0-1. Swung on, fouled high up in the air. Looks like it'll go out of play, as it will, and that'll stay in the berm. That's our first berm ball of the game. We have a berm ball counter going, at least for right now, the broadcasters. We said this last year, lost track about a week in, but for right now at least, we have it going. So we're going to try and keep track as best as we can for these home games. As Austin Lemon now down an 0-2 count. Two outs in the inning, two runners on. Next pitch in, Menino, swung on, fouled off. All the way out, might have gotten into the road. The count remained at 0-2. Lemon, the left fielder. 5'11", 180. Played with the Doughboys in 2024 of the Appalachian League. 0-2, swung on and missed. Got it by him on the inside, cheese. That retires the side. Thunder blanked here in the seventh. We'll go bottom of seven, but before that, time to stretch here in Kendrick Family Ballpark. We'll take a second, take a break, and we'll be back for more baseball right here on U92 The Moose.
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0: Into the bottom of the seventh inning we go here at Kendrick Family Ballpark. Black Bears still down 3-0 to the Trenton Thunder. They're still looking to get some offensive consistency going here. Only one hit recorded through the day. This will have Sylvester Fernandez and Tarpley do up. We have 4, 5, and 6 in the lineup, ready to go. Swing for the last couple of warm-up pitches for the Trenton Thunder. New pitcher and a lefty for the Trenton Thunder. As might be Cole Furman, number 64. Have to wait and see. Look at his number at the back. As I believe that's number 32, that being Luke Payne. Left-hander. Out of East Carolina, 6'4", 200 pounds he is. Big guy. As East Carolina appeared in one game through two innings. Last collegiate season, being 2026. Now looking to bring his talents to the draft league, show up, show out. As all these players looking for one goal to play professionally, that's when they come here, as that one sailed way over the catcher's head. It's a warm-up pitch, so don't matter. Doesn't count in the stat sheet, so it doesn't count in my mind. And these last couple warm-up pitches going. After the seventh inning stretch, fans got to sing Take Me Out to the Ball Game. One of the best songs I've heard. Simple, yet very effective in what it does. It's a true staple of the game of baseball. America's pastime, it is. As the sport of baseball, that is Luke Payne, number 32. Pitcher on the mound for the Trenton Thunder. Him and his catcher having a quick chat. Gialluisi before getting in towards this bottom of the seventh inning. Trenton looking to keep their undefeated ways going. Looking to potentially go 7-0 and win the series against the Black Bears, if they win today's game. Bo Sylvester will take an at-bat 0-for-1, hit by pitch today. First pitch in, swung on and missed. Good off speed there. It fooled Sylvester. There from Payne. Sylvester, the Hawaii native. So now the 0-1 swung on and missed once again. Blew it by him there with a fastball this time, did Payne. And now quickly ahead 0-2 in the count. Payne looking to make short work of both Sylvester and get the first out of the inning. The 0-2. Way outside for ball one. Tried to go back to the off speed and lost a bit of control on it. Count 1-2. To Sylvester, bit of a shift play towards the left side of the infield. Playing on the line is the third baseman. Kalimi, as that one's grounded towards third base, a little trickle foul. As Sylvester will have to walk back towards first base. Continue his at-bat. See what he can bring here for the Black Bears. Sylvester played football in high school. As you can tell, very athletic guy is Bo Sylvester. The 1-2 delivery swung on, fouled. Count stays still. Sylvester extends this at-bat, at least one more pitch. Batting ready, throwing ready is Sylvester. Playing catcher today, played first base in game one of this series against Trenton yesterday. Next one in, swung on and missed. Sylvester retired as Payne blew it by him to record out number one of the inning. So that brings up first baseman Jose Fernandez. Both him and Sylvester switching spots on the defensive side today. Fernandez 0 for 1, hit by pitch and stole a base. The Venezuelan plays collegiately at Bethune-Cookman. First pitch in from Payne. That's in the zone, a little bit low. Fernandez thought it was low. But either way, called a strike. Payne comes set here on the 0-1 count. And delivers. Hits straight back at Payne. As that will trickle all the way over to third base. Fernandez is safe. Now everyone's going to go check on Payne. Make sure he's okay. As that one looks like hit him flush in the chest, did Luke Payne. Might have hit him in the arm. As now the trainers, as well as head coach, manager Sean Chacon, will come out. Have a chat with Payne after a fast comebacker from the bat of Jose Fernandez. Just making sure Payne's all right. Looks like he is okay after wearing that one. Comebackers are one of the scariest parts of this game. We've seen multiple comebackers throughout baseball that they're tough to watch, to say the absolute least, but glad to see that Luke Payne is okay. We'll take a couple warm-up pitches, regain his bearings, as Derek Tarpley next to what for the Black Bears. Tarpley playing left field today. We'll step into the box for the Black Bears. And a good but interesting walk-up song, High Hopes by Panic at the Disco. Very interesting one. Derek Tarpley previously played at Youngstown State in 2024 before transferring to the University of Pittsburgh. 18th round draft pick in the 2023 draft. That first pitch is smoked in towards center field. Gets down in front of Thomas, and now the Black Bears have something going here in the bottom of the seventh. Two runners on with only one out. So that'll bring up the second baseman, Luke Matthews. Matthews 0 for 2 today with a strikeout, but has an opportunity now with two on and only one out to potentially give the Black Bears some run support. Try and get them back into this game late. Matthews digs in. Now the first pitch from the lefty outside. Ball one to Matthews. Staying patient at the plate is Luke Matthews. Now the 1-0 sets and fires. That one's dribbled up the middle. Second baseman scoops over to short, on to first base. Not in time, the throw to first. Matthews beats it out. Runners out at second, that being Tarpley. Now the Black Bears have runners at the corners with two down. As that'll bring up the designated hitter, Ty Daly. Daly today, 0 for 2 as well, but has made contact in both of his at-bats. Now looking to potentially make some big contact for his team. Now the lefty-lefty matchup. First pitch in from Payne. High for ball one. to Daly. Played summer ball for the Macon Bacon. I believe that's how you pronounce that. I know a guy that does broadcasting for the Macon Bacon. So shout out to him if he is listening. Ty Daly. 1-0 count. Pitch in. Swung on. Fouled. Left side. Over our heads. And that'll go off the wall and straight back into the stands. And one of the kids collects that one. Good play. Off a couple hops. Exclaiming to, I believe, his parents, screaming, I got the ball. Good for him. Good for him. 1-1 count. Here to Ty Daly. Pitch in from Payne. Low and outside for ball two. Coming in at 91 miles an hour. There was a sinker. Throwing that sinker consistently in the 91-92 ranges, Payne. Hornets take solid leads. Not too much, though, at first. Don't want to risk a pickoff and end the inning stranding runners. Now the 2-1 swung on, chopped back up. Payne makes the simple play over to first, and it's thrown away. Payne throws the ball away. One run will score. Now coming home, Matthews. He's going to come around, throw in time. Tag applied as he is ruled out at the plate. The Black Bears off a throwing error by the pitcher. Plate one run, but the second one is gunned down at home. And we'll move to 3-1 for the Trenton Thunder, but the Black Bears showing signs of life here in the bottom of the seventh. We'll move to the eighth as the Trenton Thunder come back up to bat. And after this break, we'll have that and more right here on U92 The Moose.
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0: Game getting down to the later stages. It's the top of the eighth inning. Black Bears back up on defense. Thunder back up to hit. As for the Black Bears, looks to be a new pitcher coming in. Looks to be number 17. That is Luke Lyman. Not a stranger to this ballpark. Has another transfer portal, but has played for the West Virginia Mountaineers. Hasn't pitched this year due to an injury, but did pitch some the year prior for the Mountaineers, and now getting an opportunity to pitch here at the Ken with the Black Bears. Due up, Rivera. You have Lowe and Thomas as well. 8-9-1 due for the Thunder. Black Bears showed signs of life in that last half inning in the bottom of the seventh, plating one off of a throwing error by the pitcher. Had a fairly simple play over to first to retire the side. No runs allowed, but completely sailed it over the head of his first baseman, Sabathia. Ends up scoring one runner. So Matthews came around. Third base was looking to score, was tagged out at the plate to end the inning. But the Black Bears do plate one. It's now a 3-1 ball game. So Lyman takes the mound. First pitch from him. Call it strike in the outer half. And towards Rivera, 1-for-2 today with a walk. This is the second baseman. Next pitch in, outside, ball one, count moves even. Lyman comes set. Here with the 1-1 delivery. Now delivers way outside. Ball two. Good snag by Sylvester. Lyman has a number of pitches. Has a fastball, potential changeup, slider, and a potential curveball as well. A couple pitches in his mix. Has played summer ball in the Northwoods League as well as some other places across multiple leagues. Is that pitch low for ball three? Lyman behind in the count now. The 6-4 righty from Berryville, Virginia. As I said earlier, still in the transfer portal, looking for his next home. But for right now, focused on the task at hand. 3-1. Pitch fouled off by Rivera. Count will move full. Trying to get this first out of the inning is Lyman, but Rivera looking to add some insurance onto the Trenton team. Look to widen the gap. Full count, Lyman with a delivery swung on, hit high in the air, trailing out of play as it'll fall out of play and towards the stands. Hit a seat, trickle all the way up, and another kid's going to get a ball. Good on him. That one made a very loud thud. Hope that chair's okay. Those aren't exactly cheap to replace, I will say. Never seen one broken here, but I've seen one broken on YouTube videos in a completely different sport. If you know, you know. Rivera Colon here in the 3-2, fouls another one off, this time on the right side. We'll go out of play. Count will stay as it is. Nearly at 9 o'clock Eastern time here in Morgantown. Lyman sets and deals, full count once again. Bat goes flying. Ball's in play. The play is made at first by Sam Miller as Rivera's retired for the first out. But that bat went flying up and over the netting in towards the crowd. No one was near. And now people making a mad dash to retrieve the bat as a fan collects it. Think they're going to return it. As that looks, I don't think that one's intact. I think the handle's just completely off of it. As I don't think I've ever seen a bat fly like that since Armani Guzman 2 years back for the Mountaineers. As that next one outside for ball one in this new at bat to Parker Lowe. Remember, Guzman swung it, and I believe it hit the netting over towards the home plate or the home team dugout. Didn't go into the stands, though. That next one swung on and missed. Blew it right by him. With a fastball did Luke Lyman. Count goes even at one apiece. I think that fan's just going to hold on to that bat. You know what? Good for him. That's a piece of history. At least in my eyes, it's a piece of history. 1-1 pitch. Swung on and missed once again. Lyman going straight back to it. Blows it by him with a speed. Now count 1-2. Lyman comes set. Now the delivery, 1-2 pitch. Just outside. Sylvester tried to frame it, but the umpire doesn't budge. Count 2-2. Here to Parker Lowe, the shortstop. 0-2 today. A walk and two strikeouts. Lyman's really been pounding that fastball these last few pitches. Mixed it in with a slider to start off the at-bat. 2-2. Swung on, hit in towards center field, racing back as Schlegel able to make the play over his shoulder. A phenomenal catch there by the center fielder Schlegel to record out number two in the inning. Not an easy one whatsoever for Dylan Schlegel, but he makes it look easy out there over his shoulder. Takes a lot of concentration. If you want to ask how hard over the shoulder catches are, you can ask football players. They do it a lot. Now, given it's a way bigger ball, and they don't have a mitt to catch it with, but the point still stands. So that'll bring up Jordan Thomas, the pinch hitter, playing now in center field for the Thunder, subbing in for Thompson earlier on in the game. His second at-bat now for Thomas. Pitch in, high and outside for ball one from Lyman. Still a 3-1 ball game as you're listening to 91.7 WWUFM Morgantown, U92 the Moose. Lyman comes set, 1-0 count, delivers, that's hit high in the air. Under it is Matthews. Will call off. Sam Miller gets it and records the third out of the inning. Black Bears put a zero on the board here in the eighth. They'll come to bat in the bottom half. After this break, we'll have that and more right here on U92 The Moose.
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0: Here in the bottom of the eighth, time running out for the Black Bears to make a rally. As a new pitcher coming in for the Trenton Thunder. The other lefty they have, Cole Fairman from St. Joseph's. As a bit of a familiar name. He played 2 years with the West Virginia Mountaineers, 24 and 25. Cole Fairman now going to St. Joseph's collegiately. Could see another familiar face back in Cole Fairman. To play once again here at Kendrick Family Ballpark. Due up for the Black Bears, Longo, Schlegel, and Miller. The 3-9-1 and 2 hitters up in the bottom of the eighth. Two-run ball game. It's 3-1 in favor of the Trenton Thunder. They have 7 hits. Black Bears have 3. Getting those 2 hits and 1 run in the last inning where they scored. Now Black Bears need to find a little bit more on the offensive side. They look to get back to 500, currently sitting at 3-4. Look to end the undefeated run of the Trenton Thunder, who are currently sitting at 6-0. Fairman will step on the bump. Longo will step in the batter's box. As the bottom of the eighth will get underway. Dominic Longo comes up to bat here in the bottom of the eighth. Longo 0-for-2 today. First pitch into him. That's in there for a strike, number 87. Or two, number 87, excuse me. Played at Arizona State. Did Longo with school. Fairman receives a sign. Comes set. And delivers. That one's in there. Strike two in the outer half. Longo not happy about it. As, got to think from his psyche. He's played against guys that he played with yesterday. Got to be a little interesting. I don't think I've seen that often before. But Longo nonetheless. In an 0-2 count. Next one swung on and missed. Strike three. Longo goes down swinging for out number one of the inning. Fairman records a strikeout.
5: Center fielder Dylan Schlegel.
0: So I'll bring up Dylan Schlegel. Next batter for the Black Bears, center fielder. And a very good play out in center field in the last half inning. Over the shoulder catch. And as Fairman comes set and delivers here. First pitch of the at bat. That's in there for a strike on the inner half. 0-1 the count, one down. Time running out for the Black Bears. Dallas Baptist University player. Schlegel takes that one in there for strike two. Fairman pounding the zone. Has thrown only strikes. Thrown five pitches, but all five have been in the zone. From the big lefty. Former Mountaineer. Schlegel steps in. The 0-2 count. Fairman comes set and deal. Swung on and missed. Nearly exactly as the last at-bat ends the exact same way. Schlegel struck out swinging. Now for out number two of the inning. So I'll bring up Sam Miller, who's 0-4-3 today.
18: Now back to shortstop, Sam Miller.
0: Miller trying to throw out a lifeline of sorts for the Black Bears and keep them alive. Still a close game. First pitch in. Takes low for ball one. Coming in nearly 90 miles an hour from Cole Fairman. Miller already ready to go. Fairman gets his sign. Now comes sets and deals. That's in there for a strike. Global inside. Miller didn't like the call. Fans didn't like the call either. One less called. Count 1-1 now. That's in the zone. Here on the fastball. 1-1. Swung on, fouled. All the way back towards the backstop. Now on a two-strike count, one ball. Two Sam Miller with two down in the inning. Fairman. Comes set. Miller ready to go. Anticipates now. Takes ball two outside. Does Miller. Next two up would be Waxman for West Virginia. If he's able to bat in this inning, he'll bat regardless in the bottom of the ninth. As the next one swung on and missed, Sam Miller goes down swinging. Three strikeouts for Fairman in the inning. And as that'll do it for the bottom of the eighth. We'll go to the ninth inning. Trenton Thunder up 3-1. Stay tuned right here on U92 The Moose.
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0: Top of the ninth here between the Thunder and the Black Bears. Thunder due up to bat. It's a new pitcher in for the Black Bears. Jake Kramer, number 55, will face Kuhn and Sebastian Climie. Due up for the Thunder or the three. Or the new pitcher, however, Jake Kramer. Look through his stuff. 6'3", 230, plays collegiately at Purdue. Also played in the Coastal Plain League in 2025 and the Prospects League in 2023. Recorded 42 innings in his last collegiate season. But prior to Purdue, spent his previous three seasons playing for D2 California University in Western Pennsylvania.

0: from Kramer. That's in there for a strike. Coming in 91 miles an hour on the radar gun. Kramer comes set. Normal infield depth. The pitch in. Swung on. Fouled back towards the screen. Count quickly 0-2 now for the right fielder. Kramer looking to make short work here in this ninth inning. Next pitch in, swung on, hit over towards third base. Very good play there at the hot corner. Longo makes the throw over in time for out number one, sliding on a knee to grab that one up in the air for Dominic Longo to record out number one and retire Jake Coonan. That'll bring up Carson Sabathia, the first baseman today for the Thunder, number 24. He's 1-for-3 today with a double down the left field line, as well as a walk and a strikeout. First pitch in, high for ball one. To Sabathia, coming in around 92 miles an hour off the right arm of Kramer. Sabathia sets back in. Now the delivery. Swung on, hit high in the air in the infield. Going back on it, both first baseman, second baseman. It's Matthews there in time to catch it and record out number two. Sabathia pops out.
1: Now batting, third baseman, Cade Climie.
0: They'll bring up Cade Climie, third baseman for the Trenton Thunder. He's 0-for-3 today. Does have an RBI on a sacrifice, but struck out as well. We have to face Kramer here. He's made short work by the first two batters in the inning for Trenton. Let's make short work as well here of Climie. Kramer comes set, gets the sign, now delivers. First pitch low in the dirt, four ball one. Going on the off speed, almost 85 miles an hour. Still a 3-1 ball game here. Trenton up two runs, next pitch in, fouled off left side. Trickles all the way back to the dugout. The count goes even at one apiece. For Cade Climie, two out in the inning. Black Bears have three outs of their own to work with in the bottom of the ninth if they want to come back and win it. Here in game two at home. Game two of the series against the Trenton Thunder. Next pitch in. Inside from Kramer, ball two. As West Virginia fell yesterday to the Trenton Thunder, looking to avoid the same fate today. So they have one game left, that one being tomorrow. As the next pitch in, swung on and missed from Climie. Big, big time swing there. As tomorrow, Trenton and West Virginia, first pitch scheduled for 1 p.m. Eastern. A bit of an early one, but nonetheless, we'll bring you live coverage here from Kendrick Family Ballpark of the West Virginia Black Bears all season long. It's now in the 2-2. Kramer with the pitch, swung on, hit over to short. Miller scoops it up, fires across the diamond in time to record out number three. Fernandez makes the play. As I'll do it from the top of the ninth. Bottom nine we go. Black Bears have three outs remaining to try and mount a lead and a mount to come back. As we'll hit a break, when we come back, we'll have that in store here at Kendrick Family Ballpark.
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3: 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I'm so glad it's getting warmer in Morgantown. It makes the walk to class so much more enjoyable.
4: Me too. This is great. I'm so happy we were able to get outside.
3: 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Ouch! Oh no, I think I just sprained my wrist.
4: 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I love Morgantown, but the messed up sidewalks and potholes seem to be everywhere lately. Hold on. We need to make a report about this. I found this link online for the Morgantown 311 system.
3: No, dude, I really need to go to the hospital.
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0: 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It takes about a minute to complete a report, and they keep you updated every step of the way. 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
1: Can we please go to the hospital now?
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3: Here in the bottom of the ninth, West Virginia. The Black Bears have three outs remaining to try and take the lead and potentially win it. As a new pitcher on the mound for the Trenton Thunder, Andrew Berg, got to see him yesterday out of the United States Military Academy. As currently a 1.13 ERA and eight innings pitched for the Thunder, only allowed one earned run on five hits, has been very solid so far throughout the season for the Thunder, and one of the reasons why they're still undefeated. But we'll have to face Waxman, Sylvester, and Fernandez, 3-4-5. Batters due up for the Black Bears here in the bottom of the ninth. We'll start off with Waxman. See if he can get something going here. And get the team on the board more than they already are. One run on three hits today for the Black Bears. Trenton, three runs on seven hits. So Waxman will get the first crack at Berg here in the ninth. First pitch coming in, swung on and missed. Blew it right by him there, did Berg. Waxman takes a second to recollect. Steps back into the batter's box. And ready to go. Berg sets and deals in the 1-0.
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10: All right, I am here with manager of the West Virginia Black Bears, Tim Garland. First one for you, coach. Yesterday,

0: This is West Virginia University. Demand is up at the rack, the university's food pantry.
1: We're already close to the number of students we served the entire year last year.
0: Sydney Vega, a program assistant for student engagement and leadership, oversees the rack, which provides non-perishable and perishable food items to all WVU students needing assistance. In addition to the main site at Morgan House on the downtown area of campus, smaller snack rack locations are available at four sites now on the Evansdale area of campus.
1: Right now, we need a little bit of everything, honestly. Pastas and rice are really popular. They make for great quick meals. Pasta sauce to go with those. Microwave meals, anything that you can make in a dorm especially, is something we request a lot of just because a lot of our students are coming from the different residence halls on campus. So we want to make sure that they can make the food in their micro fridge and they're not relying heavily on dining plans if they're running low on their meal swipes or dining dollars.
0: Students with specific food needs also look to the rack.
1: We get a lot of requests for dietary restrictive type of foods like vegan, vegetarian, dairy-free, low sugar, low salt, things of that nature. So we like to try to keep it as healthy as we can and provide for those who eat certain diets.
0: Donations are accepted during regular operating hours at the Morgan House location. Other ways to give are available by searching for WVU Rack online.
1: Our website also has a Amazon wishlist link where you can have stuff delivered directly to the rack from that wishlist, or you can go to give.wvu.edu and provide a monetary donation to the Student Food Pantry Fund.
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2: Here's your updated U92 The Moose forecast. Thunderstorms likely tonight, otherwise cloudy skies expected. Lows level off around 69. Winds out of the southwest, around 5 miles per hour. Mainly cloudy skies expected. Tomorrow, chance of thunderstorms. Highs level off around 87. Mainly cloudy skies expected. Tomorrow night, chance for storms. Lows dip down to about 70. High of 85. Friday, with storms likely, 85. Saturday, taking a look at the extended forecast, 84. Sunday, 75. Monday, and 76 on Tuesday. And that's your updated forecast. I'm meteorologist Kara Foster for U92 The Moose. Currently, it's 78 degrees.
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paper and you see some rock. Okay? Yeah? You do this. What is this? Like a hat.

0: This is West Virginia University. A different kind of March Madness came to WVU this year.
1: I would like to congratulate you on your admission and welcome you to the Mountaineer family.
0: It's Mountaineer March Madness. On several nights in March, President Michael T. Benson pulled together his leadership team, college recruiters, financial advisors, and others at Blaney House to directly reach out to admitted university students.
2: We are so excited you've been admitted to WVU. I just want to follow up to see if you have any questions. And I know this is an exciting time in your life and you get choices to make, but we certainly hope you'll choose us. I teach in the history department in addition to being the president. And we'd love to get you here.
0: Fabrizio Delosio is the Vice President for Enrollment Management.
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2: 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Bye.
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An ambulance came in and took out a dead woman. Gary asked me why she wasn't moving or blinking. They hadn't closed her eyes yet. She must have died on the way. A car full of family and friends came in with the ambulance. They were all crying and hugging each other. One woman screamed hysterically and grabbed at the woman's body, asking her to wake up. I had to tell Gary that her soul went to heaven. I didn't believe a word of it, but I knew it'd be easier for him to understand. 2 days from now, at 9 a.m., planes will hit the World Trade Center, killing over 3,000 people. I'll tell Gary that there is no God, and all of this is meaningless. But today, there is a God, and he has a plan for him. He doesn't know it, but a year from now, our family will be torn apart, and I will move far away and won't see or talk to him for 5 years. And as we sit on the

0: about the dream I had the night before, where I'm riding in a car full of strangers and singing to some song I've never heard and smoking a cigarette when we swerve off the road and hit a tree. I go through the windshield and hit the edge of a fence, dislocating my jaw and flipping me into a wall where my neck is broken and my skull is fractured. I bleed to death in excruciating pain. I will have this dream periodically until I meet all of the strangers one by one, introducing them all to each other until we are a close group of friends. I will set these events in motion and I will die. But today, in the warm light of the sunset, I don't see it. I just see the sunset. I smile back and shake my head. I have absolutely no idea. I am afraid.
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1: Here's your updated U92 The Moose forecast. Lows dip down to about 69 overnight under overcast skies with thunderstorms likely. Winds out of the southwest around 5 miles per hour. Chance of thunderstorms Thursday. Daytime highs approaching 87. Mainly cloudy skies expected. Chance for storms Thursday night. Lows level off around 70. Mid-80s Friday with thunderstorms likely. Low 80s Saturday. Looking at the long range, 84 Sunday, 75 Monday, and 76 on Tuesday. And that's your updated forecast. I'm meteorologist Carol Foster for U92 The Moose. Currently, it's 76 degrees.
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4: Some of you may know that the tango, which is not a very popular dance anymore, was at one time reputed to be a dance of unbridled passion. Back in the old days when it wasn't so easy to get your rocks off, when it was hard to make contact with a member of the opposite camp, and you had to resort to things like dancing close together and going, hey. Those were the days. Well, those days are probably gone forever. I don't know unless Nixon is going to bring them back a little bit later. But we have this very special, highly evolved, permutated tango. It's actually a perverted tango. By the time... yes, it's so perverted. This is the Bebop Tango, a special entertainment event that includes choreography a little bit later. So watch out, folks. You can turn on the big lights. We may need them. You know, the ones in the audience? Okay, you ready? Not too fast now, because I want to get the right notes on the tape. I mean, this has to be the one. This has to be the one with all the right notes in it. Okay, ready? And this is a hard one to play. The cowbell as a symbol of unbridled passion, ladies and gentlemen.

Now, as you might have noticed, Bruce Fowler has just completed some sort of trombone solo based on the idea of an evolved tango event. Bruce has also prepared for you a demonstration of a dance that he hopes will sweep the ocean right after the mud shark did. Bruce is now warming up the important muscles of the body in preparation for the real live bebop tango, which we're going to demonstrate. Napoleon will assist him. Napoleon, just put your horn down. Just relax. Put your head back. Here comes the drill. Okay. You know what I'm talking about? Okay. This is sort of like jazz in its own peculiar way. Jazz is not dead. It just smells funny.

Now, as you might have noticed, some of you with a musical education can tell that the notes that George just sang when he went, "This is bebop," even though you think it doesn't sound like that, is actually a sort of a twisted form of the theme of the tango itself, which will get even more depraved as the number goes on. George will now attempt to dismember that melody, play it, and sing it at the same time while... Hey, that's the way. While we sort of dance to it. Okay, try it, George.

0: Now, what we'd like to do at this point is get some volunteers from the audience to... I know you will. Oh, God, you will. We need some... No, as a matter of fact, you did, didn't you? No, we want to have some people who've never tried it before, who've never even thought of trying it before. A boy, a girl, preferably who like each other, who would like to come up here and attempt to dance to what George sings. Do we have anybody who is... You're one. Okay, what's your name? Your name is Carl? Please, Carl, step onto the stage. Pleased to meet you, Carl. Alright. Okay. Let's see. Is there anybody in the back? Where? Oh, hey, what's your name?
1: Rick.
0: Rick and Jane and Carl. Alright, here's how it works. There's a beat going on like this. That's a pedestrian beat. You don't dance to that beat. You dance to what George sings, okay? The little ones, okay? The little quick ones, okay? Ready? George, make them dance. No, no, Rick, you're too reserved. Ready? Give it to him, George. No, no. No, no. Come on now. Loosen up. Listen. Encourage them. When it... What? Okay. All right. One more time. Dance. Let's study this phenomenon. Now look, Rick and Jane and Carl, you're wonderful, but you're just too reserved. I know you will. Maybe in a minute. Okay. I'll tell you what. Go back to your seats and we'll bring up the next batch, okay? Carl, Rick and Jane. All right, you want to try?
2: Anything you say, Fred.
0: Oh my God. All right, your name is Lana, right? Lana, dance. Now that's more like it. Lana, you're so good. We have to bring up some other people to assist you. Brenda, imported from Edwards Air Force Base, where she... Ladies and gentlemen, Brenda is a professional harlot.

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Ladies and gentlemen, Dunce ex-wife.

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And of course you can. And now is your big chance. All you have to do, first step is easy. All you got to do is stand up. Go ahead, just stand up. There you go. You are standing up. Yes, some of you are not standing up, but you won't have as much fun as the ones who are standing up. Okay, turn on the big light so everybody can see what's going on. Yes, very many of you are standing up. Okay, link your mind with the mind of George Duke. And when, that's it, when he plays those funny, fast little notes, twitch around and have a good time with the Bebop Tango. Let's try.

As you might have guessed, ladies and gentlemen, this is the end of our concert. We'd like to thank you very much for coming. Hope you had a good time. Bruce Ballard on trombone, Napoleon Murphy, Brock on tenor sax and lead vocals, Ruth Underwood on percussion.

0: Hi, this is James Pulaski, Program Director here at U92 The Moose. As the school year wraps up, we just want to say thank you for listening and supporting student radio at WVU. We'll still be on the air off and on this summer, and our full schedule will return in August. Thanks again for hanging out with us here on U92 The Moose.
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5: Hi, I'm Mike.
4: Mike is Michael T. Benson, the university's 27th president and a faculty member in the Department of History. On the job since July, he's getting to know West Virginia and West Virginia's university through the people who found the place they belong here.
5: Time and again, it just brings it home even more powerfully that this is a place that really matters and makes a difference in the lives of people. It could be through our 55 extension offices. It could be through our WVU medicine system. It could be through the affinity that people have for our sports programs. This university is the most important organization in the state of West Virginia. We're the largest employer. We have the largest reach. We have the boldest, grandest responsibility and vision.
4: Tapping into his three decades of academic and administrative experience in higher education, including four previous presidencies, Benson says he'll lead by example.
5: By being accessible, by just being me, being open. 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I love being around students. 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
4: That vision will build on a well-known rallying cry for Mountaineer Nation.
5: I love saying let's go. I absolutely love it. It's a cheer, but it suggests so much more. As my mom says, shoulder back, chin up. Let's go.
4: So let's go. Follow our stories at wvutoday.wvu.edu.
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Guitar player Josh Smith got an early start in the music business at age 12 when he started playing the blues in clubs around South Florida. He's gone on to record and tour with hip-hop, pop, and jazz artists as well. We just heard him playing Charlie's Ray, recorded and tracked live old school for his ninth album, the 2017 release, Still. You're listening to Deep Threes. I'm Jay. I think you're awesome. Say it twice, and you have the name of the group, led by Danish double bassist Jens Mikkel Madsen. And oddly enough, the track from the album whose title roughly translates into English as Lift Me Up So I Can Reach. I'll be back with you on the other side of this set. Until then, remember that I think you're awesome.

what thoughts I have of you tonight, Walt Whitman. For I walk down the side streets under the trees with a headache, self-conscious, looking at the full moon. In my hungry fatigue and shopping for images, I went into the neon fruit supermarket, dreaming of your enumerations. What peaches and what penumbras. Whole families shopping at night. Aisles full of husbands, wives in the avocados, babies in the tomatoes. And you, Garcia Lorca, what were you doing down by the watermelons? I saw you, Walt Whitman, childless, lonely old grubber, poking among the meats in the refrigerator and eyeing the grocery boys. I heard you asking questions of each. Who killed the pork chops? What price bananas? Are you my angel? I wandered in and out of the brilliant stacks of cans, following you, and followed in my imagination by the store detective. We strode down the open corridors together in our solitary fancy, tasting artichokes, possessing every frozen delicacy, and never passing the cashier. Where are we going, Walt Whitman? The doors close in an hour. Which way does your beard point tonight? I touch your book and dream of our odyssey in the supermarket and feel absurd. Will we walk all night through solitary streets? The trees add shade to shade. Lights out in the houses. We'll both be lonely. Will we stroll, dreaming of the lost America of love, past blue automobiles and driveways, home to our silent cottage? Ah, dear father, gray beard, lonely old courage teacher, what America did you have when Kieran quit pulling his ferry and you got out on a smoking bank and stood, watching the boat disappear on the black waters of Lethe?

That was Sundown from Michael Giacchino, composed for the episode of the same name of the television series Lost. Off the first of two soundtrack albums from their sixth season, Lost, the final season, here on Deep Threes. I Think You're Awesome by the Danish group I Think You're Awesome from Lift Me Up So I Can Reach began our set. Danish trumpeter Polly Mickelborg composed the Aura Suite as a tribute to Miles Davis and produced the 1985 sessions featuring Davis recording with a big band. We heard the final section, Violet. Chad Heffler gave us Shadow Shine from Quiet Glow, which illuminated a supermarket in California, as imagined by Allen Ginsberg and read by actor Michael Rupert for poetic license, which dissolved into Maxi Music, a 1965 work by James Tenney featuring percussionist Tatiana Koleva, found on the Postal Pieces album. And Ben Maunder played under Dinosaur Skies for his Amorphe album. The name of the show is Deep Threes. My name is Jay. I leave you for this hour with Squares and Palaces by David Binney from Third Occasion. You can always check out playlists and show archives on the website www.d3s.fm. 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
2: Hi, this is Sam from the Max, and you're listening to WWVU in Morgantown, West Virginia.

Martin Schulte, taking us on an underground tour of Emerald City for his 2017 release on the Lantern label, Seasons. You're listening to Deep Threes. I'm Jay. Our next set begins in a different city, New York to be exact, with that city's New Music Ensemble performing the first movement of Charles Warrenin's 1982 work, New York Notes. For an album listed in the catalog of Gunter Schuller's GM Recordings label as number 20.

soundtrack composer Thierry Millet asking, where is the danger from war volcanoes? Here on Deep Threes. Our set began with the New York New Music Ensemble's recording of the first movement of Charles Warren's New York Notes, leading us into Nocturne No. 2 by the Albanian ethnomusicologist and composer Ramadan Sokoli, and performed by Kirsten Johnson on her album of Albanian piano music, Kengi, a word that roughly translates as song. Yanlin Chen conducted Melody of China in the second movement, and Andante of his composition, Wandering Along the Journey, found on the Away from Schwen album. We landed on Astral Earth with David S. Ware and his One Sept, and then encountered Makanuchi Bento's Rain Dragon and Hidden Genius from Swime. The name of the show is Deep Threes. My name is Jay. James Horner gives us the counsel to leave no witnesses. Wise advice for this episode from The Mask of Zorro. 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Until next time, thanks for listening.

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6: Stardate June 11th. For sky watchers in the United States, a grouping in the western evening sky right now is a case of the haves and have-mores. The group is visible across the entire country, but the view gets better as you move farther south. The group features the planets Venus, Jupiter, and Mercury, and the stars Pollux and Castor, the twins of Gemini. Venus is the brightest member, with the twins to its right and Jupiter and Mercury to its lower right. All five members of the group are near the ecliptic, the sun's path across the sky, and the angle of the ecliptic varies by latitude. As seen from the equator, the ecliptic stands almost straight up from the horizon at sunset. The sun drops straight down below the horizon, so the sky darkens quickly. At the same time, Venus and the others stand fairly high above the horizon. They're still well up as twilight fades. As you go farther north, the ecliptic tilts toward the south. The farther north you are, the greater that angle. So when the sun sets, it doesn't drop straight down. It also slides across the horizon. As a result, the sky remains bright for much longer than it does at the equator. Venus and the others are lower in the sky at sunset, so they're more likely to be blocked by trees or mountains, and they're immersed in the twilight longer. That leaves less time to enjoy this beautiful group of planets and stars in the evening sky. Today's program was made possible by Mercer Caverns, in Calaveras County, in California's historic gold country. More information at mercercaverns.net. For the McDonald Observatory, I'm Billy Henry.
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0: This is West Virginia University. Shout, let's go, in crowded airports, on large city streets, or at celebratory events, and you'll most likely get a response from a fellow member of Mountaineer Nation. Kevin Berry, Vice President of Alumni Relations and CEO of the WVU Alumni Association, does it all the time.
1: People are excited about the future of West Virginia University and want to know how, as alums through the WVU Alumni Association, how they can help move West Virginia University forward.
0: The WVU Alumni Association now includes 67 geographic chapters, a number that grows to 80 when you add interest groups like past cheerleaders or members of the Mountaineer Marching Band, a robust network, Berry says.
1: I challenge you to go anywhere and not run into a fellow WVU alum. We have alums in all 55 counties in West Virginia, all 50 states, more than 100 nations, more than 250,000 strong. West Virginia University graduates are everywhere.
0: Ties bind the Golden Blue faithful.
1: One of the common threads is their love of West Virginia University and their desire to see West Virginia University thrive. Whether it's helping to recruit students, whether it's to help mentor students, connections with fellow alumni, our alums are invested in West Virginia University and want to see West Virginia University succeed and want to help in whatever way they can. This isn't just a four-year college experience. This is a community for life. And we at the Alumni Association do what we can to promote that through local chapters, through events and programs. If we haven't made it to your area recently, don't worry, we'll be there soon.
0: With President Michael T. Benson on the job, Berry says there's new momentum for Mountaineers everywhere.
1: I've had the opportunity to travel around the state of West Virginia with him and to see how he interacts and engages with our alums, how he is able to share his vision for the future of West Virginia University. Just about every alum I've talked to is very optimistic about the future of our university.
0: It's optimism that Berry carries with him as he works with his team to build alumni connections.
1: I do it because it's my way of paying back for what West Virginia University did for me. I tell people all the time that coming to school here was a transformational experience. I left West Virginia University as a different person than when I got here. If I can help one person, even if it's a tiny little bit, to have the same type of transformational experience that I've had, what's more fulfilling than that?
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0: 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Thanks again for hanging out with us on U92 The Moose.
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0: This is West Virginia University. More than 1,500 students make their homes at university apartments. Marketing specialist Mackenzie Mail says that includes College Park and Vandalia downtown, University Park in Evansdale, and University Place in Sunnyside.
1: We are owned and operated by the university, so we offer an affordable living situation. 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
1: These are apartments that are fully furnished. Utilities are included as well. We have from one-bedroom to four-bedroom apartments, and most apartments have their own private bathroom and laundry on site.
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2: My roommates and I have just had a wonderful experience living here. 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
0: After a freshman year at Honors Hall, Kraus says she and her friends did consider moving off campus.
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0: This is West Virginia University. Each semester, select cohorts of first and second year students are chosen to learn and serve as presidential student ambassadors, student leaders who exemplify Mountaineer values, among those in a recent cohort.
1: Hi, I'm Leah McCarthy, and I'm a sophomore at West Virginia University studying chemistry and music. I'm from Inwood, West Virginia, which is in the Eastern Panhandle. I heard about the program first from my brother, who was presidential student ambassador 3 years prior and spoke very highly of Dr. Carolyn Atkins.
0: Atkins oversees the program, which brings together students who are nominated and apply from a variety of backgrounds and academic disciplines for coursework and service work. The goal is to foster a spirit of service and leadership among students who share Mountaineer passion and pride with others in many ways, including public speaking.
1: We would do these heavy peer critiques where we would talk about what we did right and wrong, which was really interesting because we got to build each other up, but we also got to see where we need to improve.
0: McCarthy, a foundation scholar, took those lessons to roles with the Student Government Association and the university's planetarium and observatory.
1: The biggest takeaway from the Presidential Student Ambassadors Program was encouraging me to branch out. I still work at the planetarium now, and I use the skills that I learned from Presidential Student Ambassadors to educate about an audience 60 every other Friday night.
0: For McCarthy, all the experiences enrich his overall university education.
1: I think communication is a crucial part of any career path. As a chemistry major, communicating in the science field is incredibly important, whether that's with your colleagues or through academic papers. And music is a type of communication. I will directly use what I've learned to speak to my music colleagues, but also I've used what I've learned to be a better musician. Learning about syntax and phrasing and diction and speaking clearly has made me a better improviser in jazz.
0: So let's go. Follow our stories at wvutoday.wvu.edu.
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0: 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As the school year wraps up, we just wanted to say thank you for listening and supporting student radio at WVU. We'll still be on the air off and on this summer, and our full schedule will return in August. Thanks again for hanging out with us here on U92 The Moose.
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0: This is West Virginia University. Let's meet the new Mountaineer mascot.
1: Hi, my name is Reese Allen, and I am thrilled to be your 72nd Mountaineer mascot.
0: A Bridgeport native, Allen is a senior dual mechanical engineering and data science major in the Benjamin M. Statler College of Engineering and Mineral Resources.
1: This was my vision of college. Growing up, Statler, WVU, was what college meant to me. And I applied everywhere else, but I chose to come here because this is home.
0: A Bucklew Scholar, Eberly Scholar, and member of the Honors College, Allen has served as a presidential student ambassador and is the founding president of the Microgravity Research Club. In his new role?
1: I want to connect with people around the state, spend time with them, and really give myself back to the university because it's given me so much. As the Mountaineer mascot, I hope to celebrate West Virginian success. I want to go spend time in every county. I want to hear your stories. I want people to stop and take photos. I want to hit a quick high five while I'm on my way down the road. I want to reconnect with all that is West Virginia, share my stories with people, hear from them.
0: Allen sees the Mountaineer mascot as a bridge builder.
1: Mountaineer is a symbol, but it connects people within the state, ties us all together, and connects us to the larger world. The song Country Roads, everybody knows it by heart. You sing about West Virginia, but you don't really know what it means. Being the Mountaineer is your chance to tell somebody what it means, to really give them that sense of country roads. What does it mean to me to come home? And this is my home.
0: So let's go. Follow our stories at wvutoday.wvu.edu.
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2: I'm Dan Warren. Our top story, the United States has launched a fresh wave of military strikes inside Iran, prompting immediate retaliatory counterattacks from Tehran. Karen Sanderson has been following the developments.
3: Tensions in the Middle East have spiraled to a dangerous new level. Following a second consecutive day of American aerial bombardments against Iranian targets, Iran responded by firing weapons directly at neighboring Gulf states and Jordan. The rapidly escalating multi-front violence has effectively shattered local truce expectations and drawn neighboring nations directly into the line of fire. As regional defense networks go on high alert, international diplomats warn that the window for a face-saving ceasefire is closing fast, with both Washington and Tehran showing no signs of backing down. I'm Karen Sanderson.
2: To Los Angeles, where the trial of Jonathan Rindeneck, the man accused of arson in last year's destructive Palisades wildfire, has begun. Jennifer King has been following the developments.
4: Attorneys in Los Angeles laid out opening statements in the federal trial of Jonathan Rindeneck, charged with destruction of property and arson for allegedly starting last year's deadly Palisades wildfire. Whether prosecutors can prove that he started a fire on January 1st that flared up a week later will be at the center of the trial. Assistant U.S. Attorney Matt O'Brien told jurors Rindeneck was a troubled young man who was angry after a recent breakup. Investigators placed him at the scene because he called 911 for help 16 times, then followed firefighters up the hill to videotape them. Defense attorney Steve Haney says there's no evidence his client started the fire. He was just there to watch the fireworks after dropping off Uber passengers and tried his best to help stop the blaze. Haney has said his client is being made a scapegoat for the L.A. Fire Department's alleged negligence. Judge Anne Huang has already ruled he can't introduce those arguments, saying it could confuse the jury. I'm Jennifer King.
2: Meanwhile, budgets are tightening from coast to coast as a potent combination of inflation and surging fuel prices forces millions of Americans to adjust their everyday budgets. Michelle Anderson has the details.
5: The financial squeeze is being felt at gas pumps and grocery checkout lanes nationwide. With energy costs spiking, economic data shows families are rapidly pulling back on non-essential purchases, luxury items, and dining out just to cover basic necessities. Retail experts note a massive nationwide shift toward discount grocers and wholesale clubs as consumers aggressively hunt for bargains to counteract their shrinking purchasing power. Financial analysts warn that if fuel costs remain at these elevated levels, reduced disposable income will likely trigger a broader slowdown across the entire U.S. retail sector. I'm Michelle Anderson.
2: I'm Dan Warren, and this is Radio Network News.
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6: Here's your updated U92 The Moose forecast. Chance of thunderstorms today. Otherwise, more clouds than sun. High temperatures reach up to 87. Southwesterly winds 5 to 10 miles per hour. Slight chance for storms tonight. Lows around 72. Partly cloudy. Thunderstorms likely. Tomorrow, 84. A blend of clouds and sun. Ample sunshine expected Saturday with highs around 83. 84, storms likely Sunday. Looking at the long range, 75 Monday, 76 Tuesday, and 78 on Wednesday. And that's your updated forecast. I'm meteorologist Kara Foster for U92 The Moose. Currently 73.
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0: They thank you for listening and supporting student radio at WVU. We'll still be on the air off and on this summer, and our full schedule will return in August. Thanks again for hanging out with us on U92 The Moose.
1: All right, I am here with manager of the West Virginia Black Bears, Tim Garland. First one for you, Coach. Yesterday, you guys fell to Trenton. It was a tough game. Had a couple hits. The pitching wasn't, it was there at times. What was kind of the message to the guys in the locker room after that game?
2: Yeah, the message was, hey, let's come back out and get them tomorrow. You know, that's why we played three-game series. These two games, I feel like it's more important than that first game. The bats are going to start coming around. We had a couple of guys that had really good games, Isaac. Isaac, he's swinging the bat well. So, truly the message was just, hey, let's come back out and get them tomorrow. Let's wash off tonight, which was last night, and tomorrow's a new day.
1: And then you talked about Isaac. He had two hits yesterday in the leadoff spot. What do you want out of him today? Obviously, everyone wants 5 for 5, home runs, all that stuff. But what are you looking for, looking out of him?
2: Yeah, I just want him to just keep swinging the bat like he is, get good pitches to hit. He's a table setter at the top of the lineup, but he also is a top of the lineup guy that can do some damage. So, just continue to swing the bat well like he's been, get good pitches to hit, work counts, and set the table for us at the top of the lineup. So I like him there, and I like him anywhere in my lineup because, he's a good hitter. Mm-hmm.
1: And then last one for you, batting practice today looked pretty good. The ball was flying nicely for some of the guys. What's their sort of feel from what you saw, in that coaching aspect?
2: Yeah, our hitting coach, Antonio, has been doing a phenomenal job with giving these guys an approach and stuff like that. So today he had them thinking big parts of the field, middle op, staying center. And, they was taking some good swings. Like I said, he's been doing a great job in the cage and doing batting practice as far as giving these guys a plan that they can take into the game and be successful.
1: All right. Thank you for your time. Yeah.

0: This is West Virginia University. President Michael T. Benson is closing his first academic year as the university's 27th president with optimism about the future of WVU.
1: It's a beacon of hope. It's a place where people come, they kind of go up and they learn and they become trained and educated and get experience to go out and make a difference in their communities.
0: Now serving as a beacon for all of Mountaineer Nation is the updated and electrified water tower on the Evansdale area of campus, a project made possible with support from Hope Gas. The lighting of the water tower during commencement weekend marked the final stop on President Benson's Welcome Home Tour, a tour that took him to all 55 Mountain State counties with more than 180 historical, cultural, and educational stops across upwards of 6,700 miles.
1: It's the best experience I've had in 30 years of public higher education. Seeing the state, listening to people, hearing how we can do better, and how much they love West Virginia University.
0: The end of the tour, he says, is just the beginning.
1: I want to get into more high schools. I want to get into more communities and talk about what we can do to help those respective communities. I want to get out and really recruit prospective students.
0: Students who will be the university's future.
1: And there's already a strong foundation that was in place, but you know, our task is to build on that and to take it to that next proverbial next level. And I think we're doing it. In fact, I know we're doing it. And that's what gives me great optimism and a sense of hope in what we can accomplish.
0: So let's go. Follow our stories at wvutoday.wvu.edu.
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1: Here's your updated U92 The Moose forecast. Chance of thunderstorms today, otherwise more clouds than sun. High temperatures reach up to 87, southwesterly winds 5 to 10 miles per hour. Slight chance for storms tonight, lows around 72, partly cloudy. Thunderstorms likely tomorrow, 84, a blend of clouds and sun. Ample sunshine expected Saturday with highs around 83. 84, storms likely Sunday. Looking at the long range, 75 Monday, 76 Tuesday, and 78 on Wednesday. And that's your updated forecast. I'm meteorologist Kara Foster for U92 The Moose. Currently, it's 75 degrees.
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I wanna be your samurai, yeah. And I tend to simplify and ask myself questions like, do we need to have a mansion just to feel we have a home? Do I have to have a kingdom, love, just to put you on a throne? We can manage expectations, we can go high if you want. 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

side.

Hey, this is Maisie Gill-Newton, Assistant Station Manager at United to the Moose. As the school year wraps up, we just want to say thank you for listening and supporting student radio at WVU. We'll still be on air off and on this summer, and our full schedule will return in August. Thanks again for hanging out with us on United to the Moose.

0: This is West Virginia University. Now in use, the new Pride Practice Facility, the home of the Mountaineer Marching Band, located next to the Medfields on the Health Sciences area of campus. Drum major Michaela McNair, a junior psychology and biology major from Chesapeake, Virginia, is a fan.
1: It really does feel different. You're not on hot asphalt anymore. You're performing and practicing as you would actually perform during the real thing. So it makes you more capable, I want to say, completely performing at your max level because you're so used to this type of field, and it really does benefit the band.
0: The new practice field includes turf with markings that match Mountaineer Field at Milan Pushkar Stadium. The tower has been relocated, and when it gets dark for the first time, band members can rehearse under lights.
2: It's been a huge game changer for us. The morale is high, energy is high, the students are extremely excited.
0: Scott Tobias is the director of bands in the College of Creative Arts and Media School of Music.
2: The band members have always known how much they are beloved around the state, the region. The fans, the supporters have always shown that. This field and this facility is a tangible showing of that. And I think that's exactly what they needed to go along with what they already knew was true.
0: Up next, phase two of the project, which includes construction of a climate-controlled building with a covered pavilion to follow in phase three. So far, members of the university community have given upwards of $1.6 million to the project.
2: I've had the pleasure of working in other states, other universities over the last three decades, and I can say that I've never seen anywhere the level of support or love for a band program that I've seen in this state. That is something that we can say thank you over and over again, but I don't know if that truly ever is enough to express how grateful we are for what they've done for us and continue to do for us.
0: McNair echoes those thanks.
1: It kind of makes it very surreal, and it makes you open your eyes at how grateful you have to be able to experience something of this magnitude. So it just really keeps me pushing to keep doing my ultimate best for this band.
0: So let's go. Follow our stories at wvutoday.wvu.edu.
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cars. There was a couple college kids who thought the town was dumb as rocks. Like we wouldn't raise an eyebrow at the sun and lack a bull. Too few parking tickets written, too few high school parties stopped. Well, I always wish you well when I pass the old gas station, with the banner on the front that shows how tolerant they are. Well, you'll get told.

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2: I'm Dan Warren. Our top story, Washington has offered Tehran a potential diplomatic off-ramp, with regional officials revealing the US promised an end to Israeli strikes if Iran halts its ongoing missile barrages. The news comes after the US launched a fresh wave of military strikes inside Iran, prompting immediate retaliatory counterattacks from Tehran. Karen Chamas has this report.
3: The United States has launched a second round of airstrikes on Iran. Iranian state TV announced that Iran had fired back at the U.S. 5th Fleet in Bahrain. The new U.S. assault across multiple Iranian cities came on Thursday as efforts to negotiate an end to the U.S.-Israel war with Iran again appeared stuck. Iran retaliated with strikes targeting Bahrain, Kuwait and Jordan, all of which host U.S. troops. Kuwait closed its airspace briefly in response. Iran has insisted it would maintain its chokehold on the Strait of Hormuz, which has disrupted global energy supplies and sent oil prices higher. The U.S. strikes come after President Donald Trump warned that Tehran would pay the price for stalled negotiations. I'm Karen Chamas.
2: Hundreds of thousands of families are without power today as a wave of violent and damaging summer storms rips across the Midwest. Karen Sanderson has been following the developments.
4: The National Weather Service issued a barrage of tornado warnings across Illinois, Kansas, Missouri, and Iowa. The fast-moving system heavily disrupted air travel, triggering over 1,000 flight delays and cancellations after ground stops were ordered at Chicago's O'Hare and Midway airports. Fearsome winds tore roofs off apartment complexes, leveled rural barns, and snapped major utility poles. Emergency crews are working around the clock to restore electricity to over 250,000 blacked-out customers. I'm Karen Sanderson.
2: Global financial markets are feeling the heat today as a massive tech sector correction on Wall Street sends ripples across Asian stock exchanges. Greg Watson has the details.
5: Markets are broadly retreating following a steep sell-off of artificial intelligence stocks on Wall Street. Former high-flying market superstars like Nvidia, Broadcom, and Supermicro Computer dragged major U.S. indexes sharply lower, amid growing analyst concerns that AI mania has driven valuations too high, too fast. The technical sell-off triggered an immediate chain reaction overseas, pushing benchmark indexes down in Tokyo, Seoul, and Shanghai. Adding to global economic pressure, crude oil prices have jumped over $1 a barrel, intensifying inflation fears and cementing investor bets that central banks will keep interest rates higher for longer. I'm Greg Watson.
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6: Here's your updated U92 The Moose forecast. Chance of thunderstorms today, otherwise sunshine mixed with clouds at times. High temperatures reach up to 87. Southwest winds 8 to 15 miles per hour. Partly cloudy skies. Tonight, slight chance of thunderstorms, 72. Storms likely tomorrow. Daytime highs approaching 84. Sunshine mixed with clouds at times. Bright sunshine Saturday with highs in the low 80s. Storms likely Sunday. Looking at the long range, 75 Monday, 76 Tuesday, and 78 on Wednesday. And that's your updated forecast. I'm meteorologist Kara Foster for U92 The Moose. Currently, it's 76 degrees.
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This is your warning. 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

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Heaven, hear me now.

0: Hi, this is James Pulaski, Program Director here at U92 The Moose. As the school year wraps up, we just want to say thank you for listening and supporting student radio at WVU. We'll still be on the air off and on this summer, and our full schedule will return in August. Thanks again for hanging out with us here on U92 The Moose.
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0: This is West Virginia University. It's time for Pomp and Circumstance in Golden Blue at May Commencement, a Mountaineer milestone and the largest production university events puts on each year. Kelly Flanagan is the team's director.
1: Well, May Commencement starts at the end of the previous May Commencement planning. It's 364 days of planning pretty much leading up to each May Commencement.
0: Thousands of graduates will participate in 9 commencement ceremonies at the Hope Coliseum over 3 days in May.
1: We work with each of the schools and colleges because each of our schools have some unique aspects to their ceremonies. So we do try to stay true to those and just make sure that we're honoring each of those little elements that make their specific ceremony special.
0: To make the event special for graduates and their families and friends, Flanagan's team has a lot of support.
1: We have volunteers from schools and colleges and staff from other units who help us every year. And then we also have partners at Strategic Communications and Marketing, Parking, University Police. Our facilities crew is wonderful, so we have a lot of really strong partners who we definitely could not do it without.
0: What makes WVU commencement special?
1: Definitely Country Roads. Singing Country Roads at the end is something that is very unique to us and is very special to our students and our parents and families and friends. At that point, the students have walked, everybody's excited, the families are excited and ready to celebrate. So that's really a moment where the faculty and staff who are on site who have helped these students get to this moment, they are singing with them, swaying with them, and really just celebrating. So that's my favorite part.
0: So let's go. 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

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That maybe...

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She must be patient. She must have faith in the seeds that are planted beneath the snow. She must hold on, and she must let go. She'll be all right. No riding shining armored knight. She will save herself this time. And in fact, tonight, she did confirm. 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
2: Here's your updated U92 The Moose forecast. Chance of thunderstorms today, otherwise sunshine mixed with clouds at times. High temperatures reach up to 87. Southwest winds 8 to 15 miles per hour. Partly cloudy skies tonight, slight chance of thunderstorms, 72. Storms likely tomorrow, daytime highs approaching 84. Sunshine mixed with clouds at times. Bright sunshine Saturday with highs in the low 80s. Storms likely Sunday. Looking at the long range, 75 Monday, 76 Tuesday, and 78 on Wednesday. And that's your updated forecast. I'm meteorologist Kara Foster for U92 The Moose. Currently 77.
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0: This is West Virginia University. The University Police Department has a new headquarters at the Chestnut Ridge Building, a new home, says Chief Sherry St. Clair.
1: It's really awesome. I think our guys really are enjoying it. They feel more at home, and it suits what we need to get done. It's so many opportunities for our guys to develop.
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1: We have a nice big classroom now. We can do Protect here. We have a lot more room to actually set up and train our guys and bring people in to train.
0: The Emergency Dispatch Center is also larger with updated technology.
1: It is state-of-the-art. It's got a big old video wall so that you could put tons of cameras up there all at one time, alarms. The dispatchers know what exactly is going on, and if we have an incident, they can throw multiple cameras up there and everyone's looking at it.
0: In addition to the new headquarters, UPD offers satellite offices across campus, including those at the Mountain Lair, Mountaineer Station, the Health Sciences Center, and University Place.
1: Safety is one of the biggest issues that parents want to make sure when they're leaving their student here that they're safe, so I think that's our top priority is safety.
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2: I'm Dan Warren. Our top story, President Donald Trump has issued a major warning to Tehran, declaring that the United States will hit Iran very hard tonight as direct military counterattacks between the two nations continue to intensify. Sagar Magani has the latest.
3: President Trump is issuing another threat after the U.S. and Iran traded strikes for a second day. The president says the U.S. would hit Iran very hard tonight, and in a social media post threatened to assume total control of Tehran's oil and gas industries in the not-too-distant future. The last 2 days of strikes came as efforts to negotiate the war's end appeared stuck. Pentagon Chief Pete Hegseth says Iran is stalling.
4: They've been tapping. You can see when someone's trying to tap on a deal. Instead, they're going to have tap bombs dropping on key facilities.
3: The military keeps enforcing its Iranian port blockade, saying it fired missiles today to disable another tanker attempting to transport Iranian oil. Sagar Magani, Washington.
2: Meanwhile, hundreds of thousands of residents across the Midwest remain entirely without power following a devastating wave of severe overnight storms and destructive winds. Scott Kibauer from the National Weather Center says that more severe weather is very likely.
5: We do have a slight risk in the excessive rainfall outlook. It's fairly broad and it does encompass some pretty significant population centers, including areas like Des Moines, Iowa, the Quad City, Chicago, Milwaukee, Rockford in Illinois, and then Madison, Wisconsin, and then extending all the way up and even like Green Bay.
2: Elsewhere, the highly anticipated opening of the new multi-billion-dollar international bridge connecting Detroit and Canada has hit a sudden roadblock. Michelle Anderson has the latest.
6: The opening of the Gordie Howe International Bridge across the Detroit River has been officially delayed due to what officials are calling outstanding issues. The delay follows intense political friction after President Donald Trump threatened to block the massive infrastructure project entirely. Despite Canada fully financing the construction, the president has demanded at least half ownership of the bridge, accusing Canada of unfair trade practices. While Michigan leaders insist the vital economic link will open eventually, this latest setback injects fresh uncertainty into the crossing that handles a quarter of all U.S.-Canada truck trade. I'm Michelle Anderson.
2: I'm Dan Warren, and this is Radio Network News.
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8: Here's your updated U92, the Moose forecast. Mainly cloudy today with a chance of thunderstorms. High of 87, southwest winds 8 to 15 miles per hour. Slight chance of thunderstorms tonight, lows around 72. Thunderstorms likely tomorrow, highs around 84, a blend of clouds and sun. Temperatures above average Saturday and Sunday with highs in the low 80s. Thunderstorms likely Sunday. A peek at the extended shows, 75 Monday, 75 Tuesday, and 77 on Wednesday. And that's your updated forecast. I'm meteorologist Kara Foster for U92 The Moose. Right now, 81.

Friday to the Moose. It is a Thursday, the 11th of June, 2026. Bob Marley and the Wailers. Mr. Brown. Bill Alexander with you. Hope everything's going fine for you on this Thursday morning. It is actually not too bad outside. It may rain this afternoon, but right now is all we're worried about, right? Anyway, let's go to Montego Bay. Here's Bobby Bloom, U92, The Moose.

0: 92, The Moose. David Bowie, Born in Love. Do I date myself when I tell you I remember that when that came out new and where I was at and what radio station I was working on? Okay, that's what I thought. Anyhow, Bill Alexander with you on a Thursday morning. Hope everything's going fine. Hopefully it's going better for you than it is for our guys in Omaha, our U92 and DA staff. They got into Omaha last night. They checked into the motel around 12:30 a.m., and they found out they had no air conditioning. So it's going to be a rough one until the air conditioning gets fixed, because it's supposed to be hot, humid, and muggy in Omaha. So let's keep sending positive thoughts to our four guys that are there from student media. And maybe we can get everything straightened out with a lot of positive thoughts out there. But anyhow, it's nice and comfortable where I'm at right now. It's about 72 degrees, and it's 81 on the outside. Hope everything's going fine for you on this Thursday morning. Back with music from Julian Lennon right here on U92, The Moose.
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0: from 1979, ABBA. Gimme, gimme, gimme. U92, the Moose, Bill Alexander with you. A lot going on outside of Morgantown this weekend, but it's all dealing with, or at least most of it's dealing with WVU, or WVU, let's just say it that way. Let's see, tomorrow, WVU baseball opens in the first ever Men's College World Series appearance. That's Friday, June 12th against Troy at 2 p.m., and you can hear that action live here on U92 The Moose, and WVU will be the designated home team. Not only that, which I did not know this until just now, is that also WVU track and field is listed on the are at Eugene, Oregon for the NCAA Outdoor Championships. So we have a lot going on sports-wise over the next couple of days. Again, the WVU track and field is at the NCAA Outdoor Championships in Eugene, Oregon. So good luck to them. Good luck to the baseball team. And don't forget to join us tonight here at U92 The Moose for, or actually this afternoon, I'm sorry, the game starts at 1 o'clock. The West Virginia Black Bears continue their opening homestand against the Trenton Thunder in Granville. So hopefully that all takes, actually hope it takes a better turn than it did the last 2 days, because they've lost the last two games. And hopefully they'll be able to do something to turn around tonight. And again, that game is at the Kendrick Family Ballpark. And that game will be live here at U92. First pitch is at 1 o'clock. There you go, Bill Alexander with you. We got music coming up from Wham right after this.
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0: U92 The Moose, Blood, Sweat, and Tears, You Made Me So Very Happy. Actually saw them live in concert at a rib fest about 28 years ago. Boy, that was a long time. It seems like it was just yesterday. But anyhow, yours truly with you on a...
1: I was scanning for music when I came across
2: U92.
1: I haven't changed it since.
2: The Moose.
0: Yeah, it's been a while since I was able to see them in concert. Actually, it was a fun concert, too. But anyhow, yours truly, Bill Alexander, with you on a Thursday morning, June 11th, 2026. Today is National Corn on the Cob Day. It is also National German Chocolate Cake Day, which I'm not a big fan of German chocolate cake. I don't like the coconut. And it's also National Making Life Beautiful Day. And then finally, one, it's probably really important, National Career Nurses Assistance Day. So if you celebrate any of those, enjoy yourself. If not, remember, we always make up holidays tomorrow, too. Bill Alexander with you on a Thursday. If you'd like to make a request, like to make a complaint, or just like to say hi, 304-293-3692, 304-293-3692. Here comes Anita Ward, Ring My Bell, U92 The Moose.

0: U92 The Moose from 1975. Donovan, Catfish. Actually, wait a minute. No, it wasn't. That's the next one coming up. We'll get right. That was Donovan and Clara Clairvoyant. My screen was in the wrong place. I'm having a fun last 2 days, aren't I? Anyhow, just to let you know, coming up this afternoon at noon, right when we go off the air here, at least when I do, we have an interview coming in with our program director, James Pawlowski, and he will be talking with the Heart Collectors, and they are a Australian four-piece epic folk band from Byron Bay hinterland in New South Wales. And their sound blends 60s, 70s folks and roots music. I can talk. Americana, Celtic touches, harmony vocals, piano, atmosphere, electric guitar, banjo, mandolin, and cello. And they will be performing tonight at the Encore tonight, I believe it's at 8 o'clock. I don't have that time right here. But again, they will be performing this evening, so if you want to go check that out, go ahead. And that will be happening, and our interview will be happening here at noon. And then at 12:45, we have our pregame with Nico Coretto with the Black Bears baseball. So we got a busy morning for you and a busy afternoon all right here at U92. The Moose.
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2: Here's your updated U92 The Moose forecast. Mainly cloudy today with a chance of thunderstorms. High of 87, southwest winds 8 to 15 miles per hour. Slight chance of thunderstorms tonight, lows around 72. Thunderstorms likely tomorrow, highs around 84, a blend of clouds and sun. Temperatures above average Saturday and Sunday with highs in the low 80s. Thunderstorms likely Sunday. A peek at the extended shows, 75 Monday, 75 Tuesday, and 77 on Wednesday. And that's your updated forecast. I'm meteorologist Kara Foster for U92 The Moose. Right now, 83.
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U92 The Moose, 10cc, The Things We Do for Love. 4.5 minutes after the top of the hour, Bill Alexander with you. We're going to do a little disco right now. Here comes KC and the Sunshine Band. Get down tonight. 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

0: 92 The Moose, The Barge. I like it. Bill Alexander with you on a Thursday morning. Let's take a look at what happened today in history. On this day in 1776, the Continental Congress creates the committee to draft the Declaration of Independence. Yeah, I said to draft it. In 1776, the committee included Thomas Jefferson, John Adams, Ben Franklin, Roger Sherman, and Robert Livingston. And Jefferson would become the main writer. It is amazing how they were able to create the document in 3 weeks. And they had no AI. I wonder what would have happened if they would have wrote the document today in 2026. That's what we need to do. We need someone to go out there and type in day, please write the new Declaration of Independence using the information you have now and see what it would put together. Anyhow, but yeah, it's amazing they were able to do it in 3 weeks and then it's falling apart. In 1963, President John F. Kennedy gives his civil rights address. In 1979, the Duke, Marion Morris, John Wayne dies. And also, I did not like this movie, just to let you know. I'm probably one of the few. But on this date in 1982, E.T., the extraterrestrial, opens. And I actually got to see it in a movie theater all by myself. Why is that? My uncle owned the theater. So I got to see it by myself. I was not a big fan of the movie. Anyhow. And also on this day in 1993, Jurassic Park opens. Not a fan of that one either. And on 2002, on this date, American Idol premieres on the Fox TV network. So there you go. Stuff you didn't know that happened, or at least you didn't remember. Now we share it with you today. Hey, coming up around 11:45, we're going to be talking to the guys in Omaha to find out what's going on out there. They're going to be finishing up with a press conference at that time. So we're going to catch up with them before I'm off the air today. And don't forget, we have that interview this morning that's happening at noon. And that will be happening it'll be happening again at noon. Like I said, it will be happening here with James, our program director, and he will be talking to, I have stuff flashing on my screen right now, talking to the Heart Collectors from Australia. He'll be talking to those guys this morning, and that will be happening around noon. I believe the concert is at Encore in Morgantown tonight. Actually, I know it's there. I just believe it starts at 8 o'clock. So if I'm wrong, please correct me. James, if you're listening, please let me know for sure. And again, the interview starts at noon. And then at 12:45, we have Black Bears baseball. So we got a busy morning and a busy afternoon for you here at U92 The Moose. Hey, we got music coming up next from Rick James here on the station that plays all your favorite hits. U92 The Moose.
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0: U92 The Moose, Annie Lennox, Eurythmics. Here comes the rain again. Yeah, it's coming. We're going to see it for most of the weekend, especially tomorrow and on Saturday. Thank goodness WU Baseball is in Omaha. But from what I can tell, it may rain there tomorrow too, so we'll see what happens. And speaking of Omaha, or should we call it Earha, that's where our guys are, Quinn Roby and Brent Berner. That's where they are right now. They are in Earmaha, as we like to say it. And they're going to be talking to us probably in about the next 15 minutes or so following the press conference that they're sitting in on right now. So that would be enjoyable to listen to them, give us an idea of what's going on there. And then we'll talk to them again tomorrow morning during this same time period. And then, of course, the baseball game starts tomorrow. 1:30 is the pregame. 2 o'clock is the first pitch. Let's go back into more music right now. Here comes here comes Rockwell, then Aretha. U92, The Moose.
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U92 The Moose, Rockwell. Somebody's watching me. So if you guys are old enough, you'll know this last name. Well, actually, you know the whole name, Berry Gordy. Did you know Rockwell is Berry Gordy's son? Yeah, the founder of Motown. And whenever Berry got wind that his son Kennedy, which is Rockwell's real name, wanted to put a demo together, his dad didn't think it was going to go anywhere until he heard it. And he knew it was going to be a hit. So he agreed to put it out, and that's all the history. Best part is Michael Jackson sang backup to Rockwell in that song. And you can hear it if you listen closely. Also, Rockwell's sister Hazel married Jackson's brother Jermaine. And there you go. So learn something new about the music here at U92 The Moose. And speaking of music, and speaking of the Queen of Soul, which we didn't, but I'm going to anyhow, here comes Aretha, Rocksteady, U92 The Moose.

0: from 1983. Released in the U.S. in 1984, Nania. 99 Red Balloons. The original version was 99 Luft Balloons. And the song, which you can date it really well, the song was inspired after guitarist Carlos Karg saw balloons released at a Rolling Stones concert in West Berlin and wondered what might happen if they drifted over the Berlin Wall. Remember, the Berlin Wall came down in 1989. Boy, does that seem a lifetime ago? Bill Alexander with you on a Thursday, waiting for a call from Omaha, but the press conference is running a little bit long, so we'll try to get him in here before the end of the show today, because we have that interview coming up this morning or this afternoon at noon as James talks to the Heart Collectors. That will be happening here at 12 noon. Then the pregame for the Black Bears game starts at 12:45, and then the action starts at 1 o'clock. So that's what we're doing this morning and this afternoon here at U92 The Moose, back with music from Chaka Khan right here.
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0: U92 The Moose, of course, as soon as I go to break, they call in. So let's go to them live in Omaha. Hi, guys. How you doing?
7: I'm good. How are you?
0: Doing good. Where are we at right now?
7: We are currently in the tunnel under the stadium. We just got out of the press conferences, talked to Steve Sabins, Chance and Cole, and Gavin Kelly before tomorrow's first game of the College World Series against Troy.
0: So what did they have to say?
7: I think a lot of it is they're grateful to be here, and it's really awesome that they're here because they know their goal, and their goal is to obviously win it, but they're playing for a state. And so I think a lot of it is, you know, you look at how the season started, where the expectations were, of course, high, but it's year three of Steve Sabins, and they're here. And so I think a lot of it is it's really starting to set in that, okay, we're here, let's go win the thing. We're so close.
8: It seems like all of their mindsets are pretty similar. They said a lot of the same things. You know, obviously their tagline of electrifying the state. Chance and Cole, Gavin Kelly talked about keeping their kind of routines the same. It's just been Steve Sabins seemed very calm. He was cracking a lot of jokes with us. So it seems, again, they're very, you know, kind of their feet are set in Omaha. The moment doesn't seem too bright for them yet, but we'll definitely see how it feels when they take the field tomorrow for the first game.
0: So what's the weather looking like for tomorrow?
7: Tomorrow it is looking sunny. Today it was supposed to rain today, but it's not going to. Tomorrow
8: it's cold.
7: Is a little colder today, but tomorrow will be sunny, 83 degrees. So it will be a beautiful day for baseball tomorrow.
0: Well, that's great. I'm glad to hear it. Hey, can we talk to you tomorrow morning before you get ready to go?
7: Absolutely. Yeah,
0: okay.
7: We'll be here.
0: That sounds great. So we have Quinn Roby, Brett Berner in Omaha, or as they're calling it, was it Earha or Earmaha, whatever they're calling it.
7: The Omaneers is what they're saying, but Ren Baker said, let's go Maha is what
0: go,
7: Ren Baker
0: okay.
7: said.
0: I like that.
7: We're going to say Country Roads lead to Omaha.
0: I like that too. So if we're the home team, do they have Country Roads queued up? That's the question.
7: I don't know because we weren't supposed to play it in our victories. I think it comes with a fine, so I don't know.
0: Okay,
7: that will be a question that hopefully we find out tomorrow.
0: So, can you tell how many West Virginia fans are there right now?
7: Not yet. There were a decent amount of people for our open practice, so the practice sessions were open. There were a decent amount of people here, so fans are making their way here, but we haven't really been able to tell yet. We're going to go walk around in the fan zone a little later, so we'll be able to tell then. But there have been a good amount of fans that we've seen so far here, but obviously not crazy yet. But tomorrow it will 100% be packed out.
0: Okay. Well, thank you, guys, and we look forward to talking to you tomorrow morning.
7: Let's do it. Talk to you.
0: Talk to you later. Bye. U92 the Moose, as we are in Omaha getting ready for the College World Series. And we have music coming up right now from Chaka Khan here at U92 the Moose.
9: And now, Moose Moments with Zeus the Moose.
10: They tell us to let's go Mountaineers. They tell us to paint the town blue and gold. But have you ever stopped to look at the gold? It looks suspiciously like yellow. I've asked around. I've stared at the logo for hours. Is it gold? Is it yellow? Is color just a construct of the human eye that my moose brain cannot fully comprehend? Next time you sing Country Roads, think about that.
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13: Chaka, chaka, chaka, chaka, chaka, con. Chaka, con. Chaka Khan, Chaka Khan, Chaka Khan, let me rock it, let me rock it, Chaka Khan, let me rock it, that's all I wanna do, Chaka Khan, let me rock it, Chaka Khan, let me rock it, let me feel for you, Chaka Khan, what you tell me, what you wanna do, do you feel for me the way I feel for you, Chaka Khan, let me tell you what I wanna do, I wanna do.

U92 The Moose, Chaka Khan, I Feel For You. Well, that's going to wrap it up. Yours truly, Bill Alexander. I am out of here. Back in tomorrow morning as we do it all over again, starting at 10 a.m. But stay tuned, stay close. Coming up at noon in about 5 minutes, we have an interview with the Heart Collectors from Australia. They'll be in Morgantown tonight performing at the Encore. And should be a good concert. If you like folk music, standard acoustic folk music, Fleetwood Mac style harmonies, and Celtic folk energy, and a little dreamy alt-rock atmosphere, it is for you. Our program director, James, will be talking to them just after the top of the hour. Here at U92 The Moose, you guys have a great day. Wishing luck to the Black Bears, and we'll talk to you tomorrow morning. U92 The Moose. Let's go back to 1972. Here's Albert Hammond.

0: 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My name is James Pulaski. I'm program director here at the station, and we have some very special guests today who are making their way through Morgantown, and we're so excited to be having them on the 91.7 airwaves and on U92TheMoose.com. 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
1: Hi.
2: Hey,
1: We're
2: the Hawk Collective
1: from
2: from
1: Australia.
2: Australia.
1: And there's four of us, and we are a epic ethereal folk band on tour in the United States. And together, we have Mo.
2: Hi, and I play the cello.
1: My name is Kimri, and I play percussion and sing and sometimes the piano if there's enough room on the stage.
3: My name's Ruben, and I play the guitar.
2: Hello, I'm Tristan. I play banjo and mandolin and sing.
1: And yeah, we love to sing in four-part harmony and bring that unity of sound through our voices as well.
0: That is awesome to hear. And I also love, of course, hearing from Australia. I love hearing the hello.
2: Hello.
1: Hello.
0: Yes, we all, I can say as Americans, I can speak on behalf of my whole country. We love hello. It's just, I get a kick out of it every single time. It just feels so
2: Hello.
0: homely and welcoming for a place I've never been. Literally couldn't be any farther from where I am now. But yes.
1: Well,
0: So
1: how
0: you're coming through Morgantown because Thursday, June 11th, that's very soon. That is the encore. You're doing a show there. Tell us a little bit about that.
1: about it? It's going to be beautiful. We are currently touring our most recent EP, which, if you haven't heard, is called Twilight Tales. And we recently found out it went to number one on the USA folk charts.
0: That
1: Yay.
0: is awesome to hear.
1: Yeah, so we will be playing that EP as well as dropping some brand new songs from our sixth studio album, which is coming out on July 3rd.
3: And at this show at the Encore, we're very excited to be joining the stage with Cameron Lane, who's a wonderful opener and from the region. And yeah, the show is going to be doors 7:30 and show 8 o'clock.
0: Awesome. I'm looking forward to it. So you're in West Virginia, Morgantown, West Virginia. We're at the very tippy top of the state, but have you ever been to West Virginia before?
2: Not to play. We've been in this region before. The quick version is that on our last tour in 2024, we did 9 months touring the entire country. We did 120 shows, many, many kilometers in our tour van, and we ended up in the Carolinas, North Carolina.
1: Big story. This is a big one.
2: Well, I'm going to tell the short version,
0: Oh
2: which is actually we got caught up in Hurricane Helene. And
0: no.
2: we were caught there in the community. We had no power, water, electricity, phones for a couple of weeks, and we ended up feeling very connected to this entire region. And we know Virginia and Carolinas and all the people up through the mountains. That's become a big part of everyone's story. So we feel connected, and we wanted to come back here. We wrote a very special song about that experience. And yeah, it's really nice to be back in this part of the country and to see the people that we connected with last time. So we're looking forward to making lots of new connections and singing songs and sharing our Aussie energy with y'all.
1: With
2: Yeah,
1: y'all,
2: this is
1: we're working on it.
2: our first show in West Virginia as the Heart Collectors.
0: That actually leads perfectly into my next question. Because folk music, it has a long-standing history in this region of the country, like Appalachian folk music. It's the storytelling, it's practically intertwined with the mountains. It's like such a rich historical area. And I'm sure it seems that you got some of that with being here during Hurricane Helene because this is just such a storied area. Is that true?
2: 100%. And we love telling stories as well through our music. That's a big part of what we do. And we've drawn a lot of inspiration from the 60s and 70s Americana folk, particularly the Woodstock era folk, because of their harmony driven and their storytelling. But we have picked up a lot of favorite musics and connections and people through the region when we came last, particularly. So it's really nice to be back and being telling stories as we go as well.
1: As artists, we're really inspired by the natural landscape as well. And there is something so special about the mountains, the Appalachians, just coming through the country and seeing the different landscapes. And that kind of, for one, it filters into our own music, but we love to find songs and recreate them that share that story as well, which is a true essence of folk music in the fact that it continues stories of places and peoples.
2: I was just going to say, we actually, the song that we're talking about, that we wrote about the storm, we actually wrote and released that within 2 weeks of the experience when we're here in Helene, and we shared that on our platform worldwide to tell the story about what had happened here and also to help raise some money that we then donated to all the first responders and the helicopter drivers that we met that were trying to get into the mountains to help. So yeah, we feel like we're now part of the community up here and we feel very deeply connected. And so we're able to bring that song back and sing it. And,
1: Catawba Falls Preserve, that was where we were, and the Carolina Mountains and all the regions that were deeply affected.
2: And Virginia.
1: We brought the song home just recently, and so we can't wait to share it with you.
0: That's wonderful to hear. So do we have a name for that song so people can go listen?
2: Yeah, it's called Carolina Mountains.
0: Lovely.
2: And we've got a video for that on YouTube, which we actually put together with all the footage of our experience through the storm. So you actually watch the video and you get to see our journey into the mountains and how we were promoting the shows that we're about to do and how excited we were. And then you get all the storm footage, and then you get footage of us.
1: A big warning beforehand.
2: Yeah, little trigger warning because it has some flood damage. But all of our friends and community worldwide were so grateful that we were actually able to tell the story through music and video. So it's called Carolina Mountains. You can find it on our YouTube, and it's also on our Spotify link as well.
1: The Heart Collectors.
0: Yes. Well, that is so interesting to hear, especially, I know I'm not from down south there. I'm from Pennsylvania, so this isn't necessarily my home, but I just know how important the Appalachian Mountains are, and that's wonderful that you guys have a connection. I was kind of wondering, so I know the folk traditions of this area kind of come, there's like Scottish, Celtic origins to that, and is the same for you in Australia, if you think, is it New South Wales that you're from?
1: Yeah, we are from New South Wales, and we're from a very beautiful little village just inland. If anyone knows Australia, there's a place called Byron Bay. It's a very famous surfing destination, beautiful ocean, but we're just inland from there in the caldera of an extinct volcano. We live within the mountain rim of a volcano, and that particular area is very rich in its own history, and our Indigenous Aboriginal culture is there as well. But we have strong Irish heritage personally as a group, and so we call in that sort of Celtic roots through our own personal heritage. Australia has a big leaning to Irish and Scottish, and yeah, that's basically
4: it. even like there's a song that we're asked to do for the Folk Alliance Conference for the Library of Congress Folk Archive. And the song that we chose to do was Shenandoah. And it actually was a Celtic sea shanty that from America went back to Ireland and then from Ireland all the way down to Australia. And then as artists, we brought it back to America. So it's like the folk is an infinite circle of storytelling, and we're always bringing them home.
3: We find that we're constantly inspired by all these regions that we get to explore, including we did get to tour England and Ireland a few years ago. And we felt like that kind of time really uncovered more of our Irish and Celtic roots even more. So like it was always there, but it just needed like it gave it even more of a spark. It takes hold of the bag.
2: When we got back from Ireland on that tour, our next album was completely different sonically from that experience.
1: Yeah.
0: I absolutely love Folk is an infinite circle of storytelling. Talk about the headline right there. That is so awesome. An awesome quote right there. Folk is an infinite circle of storytelling. And yes, Celtic, I especially like Celtic vocal traditions. I love the vocal flip. That's something I look for music a lot.
1: Oh, yeah. Well done.
0: I love elements of Scottish Celtic music, and I'm happy that even though you're in Australia, we're in Appalachia, it all kind of spreads. Infinite circle. There it is again.
2: Yes, yes.
0: So a lot of these tour dates, looking at it, a lot of these are in mountainous areas. There's long stretches in Appalachia, which you've touched upon because you have such a new connection to the area after Hurricane Helene. But it's also a lot in Colorado, too. There's some out in the west. Let's all New Mexico, Colorado. Was this intentional to ground the music in tradition in this mountainous area?
2: Yeah, I think it's probably more to do with the landscapes themselves, because we are from mountains that are a little similar to the Appalachian Mountains. But for us to come across Colorado on our last tour, the magnitude of that landscape is breathtaking, and it's very moving. And the communities there that we came across were very, we felt very connected to straight away, like we do here. So there must be something about the mountain. So it may not be specifically intentional, but we might just end up being mountain people after all.
1: Actually, you have a point.
2: So no one's ever pointed that out to us. So actually, thank you. We might have to feel into that.
1: Yeah, we got to Colorado on the last tour through a lot of different invitations, because it was offshoots from big festivals that we attended. So from that, we made these connections, and we couldn't wait to basically just get back to the beautiful hearts that we connected with last time. So that's calling us to the Colorado landscape again.
2: But we also realized that John Denver was onto something.
1: Yeah.
2: Rocky Mountain High is a literal thing when you get there, and the altitude, but also just the breathtaking views in the mountains when you get there. It is very special in terms of an environment for songwriting and performing.
1: Yeah, and you do actually have to work yourself into that altitude strength, because singing at altitude, it takes a lot more oxygen. And like, it took us a minute. It took us about a week to adapt. And then once we were up there and we were singing at what, like 11,000 feet or something, it was a good challenge. We felt very strong, and when we came back down off the mountains, we felt like all of our notes were suspending quite easily. We were so fit.
3: Even like lifting the equipment out of the van, it was a whole other story.
0: I could only imagine. And nice of you to mention John Denver. Of course, us in West Virginia, we have our own song about John Denver, "Take Me Home Country Roads." Of course. That is, I'm not sure if you're too familiar with this university, which I wouldn't expect you to be, because, again, very far away. But after every major athletic win, they play "Take Me Home, Country Roads."
2: We also have our own
0: John Denver connection.
1: Yeah.
2: Well, we'll just give you a little hint, because we sing that, and all around the country, we will drop that into the end of a set, and no matter where we are in America, people know that song and they always join in.
1: It rallies. It really does.
2: The Pacific Northwest or Texas, it doesn't matter where we are. It's like another American anthem.
1: Take me home.
3: Country road.
0: Yes, it's so synonymous with the American experience, and I'm sure people, especially at the Encore, are gonna be head over heels for it.
2: Yeah. Okay, good. Thank you.
0: So where else have you seen on this American tour? Are you seeing any new areas for the first time?
1: Yes. So we went to the Pacific Northwest for the first time on this tour, and we went up the 101 highway from San Francisco all the way up through to Portland. And as part of that, seeing the beautiful redwoods and the Avenue of the Giants, those trees were so inspiring and so full of current and energy. We had to stop the tour van and get out and sing them a song and give them a hug.
0: I can only imagine.
2: And also the ocean landscape, the shoreline is so picturesque and powerful.
1: Mm-hmm.
2: So that was a whole new experience. Playing in Portland, Seattle, and that all the way up there into Washington was really special. And a lot of people up there were very connected to us and connected to our music. They really want us back. So that's a new area for us to visit next time we're touring.
1: Yeah.
2: But as I said, we toured America for 9 months in 2024. So we for a significant road trip. So we've done quite a lot of the country so far.
1: I think it's safe to say we've seen more of America than we have Australia.
0: You've probably seen more of America than me. Actually, you've definitely seen more of America than me.
1: Well, the music takes you to all sorts of places, and it's a beautiful gift to be able to follow it and follow the open doors where it leads to share the positivity through our sound.
0: I love that perspective. And you've been making music as a band for quite a while, so I'm going to give you the floor here and kind of just walk our listeners and myself through your musical journey and how has it changed since starting?
1: Okay, so Do we go from the very beginning? Or
2: I'll start. Let me start the story. So the band, we never got together with an intention to let's start a band. The band actually began out of life crises because Kim, our singer, she was actually a very talented ballerina, and that was going to be her career. She was committed to that. But she suffered career-ending injuries to her feet, unfortunately, and so she had to go through the crisis of having to convert that passion for dance to art and to music. And so we rallied around her as local friends and family to support her through that process. And she was writing beautiful poetry, and we ended up putting that poetry to music, and that began the journey. And that was actually the first album. And so from that life crises and turning point actually began the seed of this musical journey that we're on together. And so it's only grown since that point, really.
1: Yeah, and we've added different sounds to the whole. Each of us has a very unique background in music, and so Mo has more of the classical training, and with the cello there's a classical element of that cello. And then Tristan joined the band, in let you in on a little bit of a secret, is originally from Wisconsin. But he went to Australia when he was 18, and he's
2: now an Australian as well.
1: Yes, honorary Australian, but he brings that banjo into the sound very well. And then Ruben

0: experience. It's layers of soundscaping, it's ethereal, but it's also, we get the word transcendent quite a lot, because it is an uplifting experience, and that's what we want to create. We want to give people something that takes them out and up from the everyday and brings them into harmony with each other in a place of love and just like a big in-breath and exhale.
1: And we love that we don't fit in a box. People are always trying to put us in a genre, or and we will fit folk music, broadly speaking, but we are also, we can be quite Celtic sounding, and sometimes we can be a little
0: A
1: Americana,
0: little
1: a
0: bluegrass
1: little bluegrass,
0: spirit
1: though. So we kind of
0: or very Disney.
1: genre defining, really.
0: Yep.
2: Yes, I absolutely love the perspective. I love hearing the storytelling, and I love hearing that Tristan's from Wisconsin. You got a little bit of America in you, and I like cheese curds, so that's always great to hear.
1: That's good.
2: So this musical journey, is all culminated in your latest EP, the one that you're touring, that you're stopping at the Encore for, Twilight Tales. Where does that collection of songs in this tour fit into the puzzle that is your journey as the Heart Collectors?
0: So, it is a very important
2: This
0: little piece of the puzzle. And it was like a little stepping stone to this next album that is coming out at the beginning of July. So, our sixth album is the next phase, Twilight Tales. We recorded live in a studio in Tasmania, and it was actually in a museum. So it was a art experience for people to come into the museum and see behind the curtain and actually see what a recording studio process looks like. And we were part of that, and that was an amazing thing.
1: Yeah.
0: But this, oh yeah.
1: But the songs on this EP that we are currently promoting are all songs that people have been asking for us to record every time we perform live around the world. And often sing a handful of songs that aren't ours. And some of those songs people will come up afterwards and they're like, "We love your version of that song so desperately. Can you record it?" And so we took the opportunity to do that as a gesture and a gift to all of our friends on tour in America who have been asking us to have these songs available on our album. So this is kind of like us live without all the layering up.
0: Yes, with a little parcel of positivity, because each song is selected for a reason. And like One Voice is a beautiful piece of art that is about coming together. It's about listening to one another and harmonizing, not just musically, but on some type of spirit level as well, of coming into a oneness. So we feel like that's a beautiful message for everyone right now, all around the world. And then obviously we have a little bit of John Denver represented on there as well.
2: Course.
0: And then our own songs. So yeah, it's kind of a dynamic little parcel, and a stepping stone, as I said, to where we're going with the next album, which is called Toward the Dawn, and that will be coming out on the 3rd of July.
2: That's amazing to hear, and I absolutely love the performance art aspect of the recording of that album. That is such a cool experience, and I'm sure the people of Tasmania were super lucky to get that.
0: Oh, yeah, it was amazing.
2: So you've described your music in a lot of ways so far, just to throw out ethereal, transcendent. But the one that I've been hearing the most, and the one that you seem to publicize the most, is epic folk. What does this phrasing mean to you? Describe epic folk.
0: Epic folk is because it starts somewhere and it just grows and grows and grows, and then you end up in, I don't know, an Irish jig. It's just a it's a joyful journey, and it originated because when we first started putting our music out online and we had a distribution deal with MGM, they could not pigeonhole us into a genre. And so because of that, they gave us our own genre and said, guys, what do you think about epic folk? And we're like, you know what? That sounds pretty good. Let's
2: Yeah,
0: do
2: that's pretty
0: it.
2: cool.
0: Yeah.
1: So we've claimed it.
0: Yeah.
2: Good thing you claimed that. I love that genre.
1: Cool.
2: So yeah, speaking of your unique outlook on music, this band, the Heart Collectors, you use some particularly unique instrumentation, including but not limited to mandolin, cello, and the banjo. But what stood out to me the most, I believe, hopefully I'm pronouncing this right,

0: The Boron.
1: Yes, well done. So, yes, if you read it and phonetically, it looks like Bodhran,
0: Yes,
1: but
0: I did have to search the internet for
1: yeah,
0: that one.
1: technically it is pronounced Bowron. I mean, it depends on whether you're referring to like the South of Ireland or the Northern Ireland accents, but I call it a Bowron, and it is an Irish traditional drum. It's also used in Scotland as well. And it is a like yeah, it's a very tonal instrument, and it's like a little heartbeat, and it does give a Celtic lilt to some of our songs.
2: And it's deceptively hard to play.
1: Yeah,
2: Honestly, it looks kind of simple the way Kim plays it, but it's got a little stick. What do you, a tipper?
1: a tipper,
2: It's
1: yeah.
2: played not just with your hands, but use both hands are used, and they have a tipper in one hand. And it's a particular technique that took a while for her to. And I've
1: Yeah.
2: tried. And I'm like, no, forget it. You can just do that one.
1: It came from our first tour in Ireland, when we were touring England and Ireland, and we stayed with a beautiful musician couple, and he was a professional Bowron player. And I instantly just attached to this instrument like it was part of my being. And he was like, "You know what? I think you've found your instrument." And so he gave me some lessons. I sat out on the
2: And he
1: grass,
2: gave you your first
1: and
2: Baron.
1: he gave me my first Bowron. And so since that tour in Ireland, that has been part of our sound.
0: I can't wait to hear it. I love unique instrumentation, and this just seems like something that makes the Heart Collectors even more special than they already are. And another thing that I think is a hallmark of your music is so rich with harmony. How is this harmony constructed? Take us behind the scenes. Do you start with the instrumentation, the melody, or does it all just kind of blend together in the musical process?
1: It's a bit of a blend. Yes, it's also a discovery because Mo, as mentioned earlier, is more on the classical side and has background in musical training, and so he has a incredible golden ear for pitch, and he has helped us along the journey of learning how to harmonize.
2: Well, not exactly, but yes, I have a little bit of training in music, so I but in
1: He's
2: terms
1: being
2: of
1: humble.
2: actually putting things together, it's often we'll sit in the kitchen and we'll have a musical idea. Kimri has often brought her poetry and her songwriting to the musical sessions, and so we'll be jamming musically on a piece, and she'll start to hum with a harmony or a melody, I should say, and then it kind of starts to build up from there. So that seems to be the way that the songwriting has been progressing. No one comes with a like, oh, I've got a complete song and we have to learn it. It's more like a everyone participates in the energy and the creation of the moment. And sometimes things work and sometimes things don't. And that's just all part of the process. And so, but yeah, harmony is something that we lean heavily into because when you listen to good harmony, it just seems to do something to you. No matter
0: Of course.
2: no matter who's doing it, if it's done right, it kind of like tunes you up.
1: It totally does.
2: And we love watching audiences kind of turn around and start to watch us, and they can't stop watching because it's like, you know, it's doing something to
1: The
2: them.
1: harmony is, yeah, catching the ear and the heart.
0: Awesome. I'm super looking forward to hearing harmonies like that live. I especially love, this is just a personal preference, I like dissonant harmony, or people online sometimes call it like crunchy harmony. I always think that's just one of the coolest sound textures you can get, especially because it's used kind of sparsely. It's not like, obviously, the whole song is not going to sound like that, so it kind of just makes it that much more rewarding when it does.
2: That's what we love doing.
1: Yeah.
2: We'll place dissonance in the right places, and it'll
0: Seconds and sevenths
1: Just a
2: here and there.
1: couple,
2: Just,
1: just tastefully,
2: yeah.
1: just to
0: Yes,
1: like keep you
0: as a
1: guessing.
0: treat.
1: Yeah, exactly.
0: So.
2: And artists like Jacob Collier are starting to really teach people about how that works and bring that back into popular mainstream.
0: Awesome. So, do you have a song that you're looking forward for audiences in Morgantown to hear the most? Is like a fan favorite, a band favorite?
1: Oh, okay. So I am gonna jump aboard this because I feel like a very important song. It's technically not released yet, but we have begun playing it on this journey because it is about basically what we're doing. We are singing for love. And we are
2: walking for peace,
1: fighting for peace,
2: fighting for truth, and standing for freedom.
1: And the song is called Atlantis, and it kind of takes you on that journey. And we feel like it really is a wonderful anthem that people get so involved with us in.
2: We you might have kind of had the thought process about us, but we definitely aren't all just about the music. We are very much about what we want to communicate in terms of harmony and bringing people into harmony and unity and community along the way. And so we want to inspire people no matter what you're doing and where you are in your life. We want to uplift people. And so we do feel like we want to just be part of that solution. We want to be part of the positive outcome of everything. So that song is
1: about
2: kind of like the anthem mm-hmm. to that journey.
1: Yeah. Anyone else?
3: Musically, like as far as performing, I love performing Chalice Hill. That song is released on Spotify or our other streaming platforms, but that is a very etheric, mysterious song about the Knights of the Round Table and
1: King
3: Guinevere and
1: Excalibur.
3: And the instrumentation is very fun. Performing it live, like there's different things that shine through. Like almost every instrument has a little highlight in the performance of it. So that's a very fun one.
2: It makes you feel like you're on a horse
1: galloping
2: when we play that one.
0: I love that feeling. I know exactly the feeling you're talking about. Yeah. I've ridden a horse like once, but like it's something about that Celtic influence or just folk in general really makes that feeling come out.
1: Yeah. Totally.
2: Yeah.
0: So yeah, you'll to hear it at the encore. Hear songs first. Hear Atlantis, other songs from their forthcoming album, Thursday, June 11th, here in Morgantown, right around here. I can't wait. So you've been a band for approximately 7 years, a little over.
1: Yep. Around about that.
0: Has there been a big, like, pinch me, I'm dreaming moment in that time?
1: There has been some remarkable moments where we look around and we just have to take a breath and just remember, like, wow, this is an awe-inspiring moment to be in, and thank you, and just the gratitude for being where we are, being able to share what we do and connect with so many people.
0: Awesome.
1: That's about
0: so,
1: it.
0: Yeah. So we're going to start wrapping up a little bit. Who are some of your biggest musical influences? I know you have a very rich catalog of covers. We already mentioned John Denver. You mentioned you did Shenandoah for the Library of Congress. I absolutely adore that song. I've noticed a lot of Joni Mitchell on your Heart Collector's site.
1: Mm-hmm.
0: So who are some of these influences?
1: Well, I would say I would love like Loreena McKennitt. So she like Celtic, very strong Celtic. Joni Mitchell, Joan Baez. I'm sort of the sort of singer, songwriter, a female artist. But you guys, what do you feel?
3: Yeah, definitely Crosby, Stills and Nash and Neil Young and the 60s and 70s, late 50s, you know.
1: Mid-century.
4: Yeah, I mean, it's interesting. I find that creatively, people often ask, like, in terms of inspiration, like, you'll feel very question you're asking. And I find, like, we inspire each other a lot.
1: Oh.
4: And, no, I do. Like, I feel like when you're in a really creative group of people, and, you know, all of us have known each other for a long time, long before the band, and I think that the very essence of what we're doing rubs off on each other, and the direction is kind of takes it goes in directions where you often wouldn't expect. And so, yeah, inspiration. I think that we inspire each other.
1: Aww.
2: That's lovely. And for me, like obviously being raised on classical music, it's kind of a little different, but
1: Mozart,
2: but in terms of contemporary music, like I was kind of raised to sing harmony, listening to people like James Taylor. And so I have a deep respect for those artists who are still out there doing this, you know, ever since kind of the Woodstock era folk period kind of graced the world with its incredible songwriting. So, yeah, all that period of time is very inspiring. And we feel a bit like we're taking up the torch and the inspiration and the energy from that time, that spark that they call it the Age of Aquarius. Mm-hmm. And we want to kind of carry that flame of hope and love and unity forward through our music as well. So that's why we pay homage in our performances to that great period of music.
0: Wonderful. That's awesome to hear. So I know you have that big, sweeping, brand new album coming out in less than a month. Lots of original music. Any new songs you're looking to cover?
1: Ooh, well, we're open to suggestions.
4: we find with the covering, it's interesting because for us, like, we'll go to learn a song and, like, it'll either gel with us and it'll be obvious that it's for us, or it just kind of bounces off and doesn't land. And so we often end up doing really interesting, like, when we decide to do a cover or we include a cover in our original sets of music, it's something that's really obviously resonating with us, or and often those songs are really unique and different to what, you know, covers you wouldn't expect.
1: Ones.
4: Yeah,
1: so it's like the B-side.
2: We do. Yeah. That's definitely something we do choose songs from artists like, for instance, John Denver on this EP that's out. We chose a lesser known cover of John Denver's called Eagles and Horses, which you can hear at the moment. So we didn't put Country Road, for instance,
1: even
2: on there.
1: Even though we do love playing it.
2: Love playing it.
1: Love
2: but we always love taking lesser known covers of people and kind of helping them become more well known.
1: Yeah.
0: Yes, I love that mindset. So I got one last question for you. Thank you so much. This has been the Heart Collectors talking here on U92 The Moose, and I've been James Pulaski, program director of the station. And I have one last question for you. This one's not really music related, but of course it's related to your home continent of Australia. So here in Appalachia, we have a lot of these myths of cryptids. I know we have like Mothman, Bigfoot sightings. There's like a whole cryptid sighting thing here. But in Australia, you have the privilege of all of these scary things being very real. Do you have any stories of Australian scary wildlife, any tarantulas in the house, anything that would make us Americans shiver?
2: Yeah, that's
1: every day.
2: That's a little bit like every day for us. It's no, like we don't
1: in the shower, off the shower.
2: We do have large spiders showing up in the house quite often, but
1: we're still alive.
2: I would say an offer to all the Americans that mostly the most venomous and poisonous things
1: are up north.
2: We don't always see them.
1: Oh,
2: they're not
1: yeah.
2: like everywhere all the time. You know, we have snakes, for instance, but they're more like carpet pythons, and they keep away the rats and things.
1: And the more poisonous snakes that can kill you.
2: Yeah, so all those things that Americans are terrified about are there. But
1: you don't see them often.
2: But also, you guys have got, like, mountain lions and bears, and so it's
0: I mean, I guess that's true, too.
4: Yeah.
2: You know, we're a little bit like, I mean,
1: we have very small things that are very deadly.
2: We were just in the North Carolina for a few days, and we were able to see some of the black bears up close, which is a really beautiful experience for us to see them
0: awesome.
2: In nature. Yeah, so we really appreciate that as well.
1: Mama and cubs, and we didn't get between them. We stayed well away, but it was very, very special for us to see the bears because we do love bears. We do not have that type of bear in Australia. We have our little koala bears. But,
0: of course.
1: Yeah, slightly different.
0: Yeah, of course, the Australian koala bear. Yeah, we actually have a baseball team here in Morgantown. It's a minor league baseball team called the West Virginia Black Bears.
2: Okay.
0: So we have our bear sightings around here. But yeah, when I think of Australia, the first thing I think of as an American is like an image of like, it's like a tarantula crawling out of the shower. And I'm like, this has happened all the time.
1: No,
3: it's fine. As an American moving to Australia, it's fine, everyone. It's all good. It's just another day, and every day is dangerous no matter where you are. So.
0: I guess that's one way to look at it. Well, it has been an absolute pleasure talking to the Heart Collectors ahead of their show Thursday, June 11th at the Encore right here in Morgantown. Would you guys care to say your names again one more time for those who might have joined in?
2: Hey, everybody, my name's Mo.
1: Hi, I'm Kimri.
4: I'm Ruben.
3: Tristan.
2: And together we are
5: the Heart Collectors.
2: Come out to see us.
3: We will see you on the 11th of June at the Encore, Morgantown, West Virginia.
1: Epic folk from Australia.
0: Yes, well, thank you so much to the Heart Collectors. Again, I'm James Pulaski, And you've been listening to U92 The Moose.
2: Yes. Thank you, James.
1: Thank you.

0: signals. And the other thing that was really neat is we did focus groups afterward, and the they felt more connected to American society because they would go to Buffalo Wild Wings and they'd hear people cheering and watching television, and they really didn't have any clue what was going on. And after 8 30-minute gaming sessions, they felt like, okay, they weren't experts, but they knew you had four tries to make it 10 yards and you had to pass or run past the line of scrimmage and some of their super basics that we take for granted because we've grown up in this culture. And I've done a similar study with Americans on a video gaming version of cricket, where they try to assimilate baseball to cricket because it's the closest sport they know, but there's a lot of rules that are different. And they increase their knowledge level on that. I guess the one last thing I wanted to mention, which was a unique finding of the rock climbing study, where I had people who had never rock climbed before do it in the virtual environment, half the group, and the other half started in the indoor rock climbing wall, and they switched. And one of the unique things I found from that, and this was from some focus groups afterward too, was that the majority of them believed that the best way to climb up a wall is like a ladder where you just go straight up. And when you're on a rock wall, I mean, the wall.
1: As parents, we have a million things running through our minds. Playdates, checkups, laundry, diapers, work, groceries. So it's easy to make a mistake. Oh, I forgot birthday candles. We say we'd never put our kids in danger by leaving them in the car alone.
2: Sit tight, hon. I'll be right back.
1: 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So always bring them with you. And every time you park the car, stop, look, lock. 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

0: Good afternoon and welcome inside Kendrick Family Ballpark, where the West Virginia Black Bears are set to take on the Trenton Thunder today. First pitch scheduled for 1 p.m. Eastern time. I am Nico Credo, just by myself again today as we finish up this three-game set between the Thunder and the Black Bears before West Virginia goes on the road to face Mahoning Valley and the Scrappers as a little bit away from first pitch, around 15 minutes or so away. As it's always great to be back at the ballpark. West Virginia coming off of yet another loss last night, 3-1 the final to the Trenton Thunder. Trenton still undefeated, coming in at 7-0 as the Black Bears sit at 3-5 on the young season, looking to get back in that win column. First win at home, still awaiting this Black Bears team. On the mound today for either side, for Trenton you have Krantzler, and then for West Virginia you have Santana. For the Trenton side, Alex Krantzler, 6'3", 219 pounds, coming out of Norwood, New Jersey. The New Jersey native plays his college baseball at Vanderbilt University. Solid school down there. Vanderbilt has produced plenty of talent throughout the years. Most recently, one of the big names, Kumar Rocker, now playing in the Texas Rangers organization up in the major leagues. And on the other side, here for Santana, looking at some of his stats. Owen Bruce Santana, 0-1 on the year, 35.75 ERA on the season. Hasn't been the best start of the season for him to date, but has yet another opportunity today to get back out on the mound, and try and lead his team to a win. Santana plays his collegiate ball at Columbia. Played entire collegiate career at Columbia as a political science major. Last collegiate season at Columbia, pitched nearly 60 innings, allowing 62 hits, 35 earned runs, with 51 strikeouts. Not bad stats for him whatsoever. Yeah, still waiting to get going here at Kendrick Family Ballpark. Still awaiting all of that stuff. As just making sure we're all good to go here. Got to talk to Tim Garland a little bit before the game today, mainly about yesterday. Later on in the game, the Black Bears had an opportunity to go around and score, but were thwarted at home base. They did get a run in. It was off a error by the pitcher that sailed over the first baseman's head. It allowed one run to score. And Matthews, who played second base yesterday for the Black Bears, started going home, and then started going again. It was inevitably tagged out at home plate to record the third out of the inning. So the Black Bears got a run in that situation, but were stranded after that and just wasn't able to get any offense going. And that was how the game ended, 3-1 the final. As looking to either side, both teams still getting their last couple warm-ups in. Some long toss on either side. West Virginia in the all-whites today, and Trenton in the gray pants and the black jerseys with the powder blue sleeves. It's definitely an interesting combination, but a combination that does look good. I'll give them that. Looks very solid. For the Black Bears today, you have their lineup 1-9. Schlegel in center field, Bradshaw in left, Isaac Walksman in right field. Fitzwater just added to the team today. He's playing first. Bill Sylvester will be the designated hitter. Sam Miller sitting at shortstop today. Anthony Karras at catcher. Matthews playing second. And then Dominic Longo, the second, will be playing at third base today. For the Trenton Thunder, leadoff Thompson in center field. Patton will play in left. He's batting second. Rivera was playing second base yesterday, playing shortstop today. He'll bat third. Sabathia is playing first, playing DH today. He's batting fourth. Climby batting fifth at first base. Paradine behind the plate. He's batting sixth. Gray at third base, batting seventh. Chase Swain playing second base today. He's batting eighth. And then Jordan Thomas leading things out and nine hole playing in right field. As see Cooper out there on the field. Looks like he's ready to go. He's having fun. It's a bit of a hotter day out than it was yesterday. A bit more warm. I was trying to find a good adjective. Smoky. Brisk. Nah, that wouldn't do it. It's hot, to say the absolute least. It's a little bit hotter than it was yesterday. Not horrible. Not horrible whatsoever, but definitely not cold either. It's a very nice day out. A lot of sun out. Some clouds on the horizon here at the top of the mountain here in Morgantown, West Virginia. Fans out here ready to watch this team play. Looking for the first home win of the season. The Black Bears look to deliver just that for the team and for the fans. As you got some stuff going on. We're going to have a national anthem here soon. And you got a nice electric guitar out there. It's going to be a lovely sound on my ears that we're going to have to hear in a couple minutes. It's going to be great. It's going to be lovely, some would say. God love some nice electric guitar playing. I will say, always thought when I was younger I could maybe play a guitar. It's more the drums, but I never ended up playing either. I ended up playing tuba in the band. That was an interesting experience to say the least. A lot of fun, though. I encourage people to try new things, and if you like music, try and play an instrument. It's a lot of fun. You get to learn a lot of cool things, and especially now when you listen to music and things like that, you can recognize, hey, that's on a downbeat, or hey, they're playing it in 2/4 or whatever. It's fun, to say the absolute least. I enjoyed my time. If you did play in band when you were younger and you are listening, I hope you enjoyed it as well. A lot of fun. Now, the marching band part, not as fun, especially when it's around 90 degrees out. I had to go march with a 35-pound instrument on your shoulder, in my case. Not fun. Not fun at all. Definitely wasn't good on the shoulder, but that's okay. For the Black Bears today, obviously yesterday, 3-1 loss. Looking to bounce back from that, and I think a lot of it comes down to just consistency at the plate. The pitching has been relatively solid. Gave up 6 runs in the first game, 3 in the second. But today, it's really just about the bats for this team. Being able to go up at the plate and produce. Whether that is earning walks and driving guys in, or hitting long balls, hitting doubles in the alleys or down the lines, anything like that. Any kind of offensive consistency that this team could find, they will take happily. And that's what the team needs. Have not scored many runs since coming back off that initial road trip to start the season. Need to find something here now. And what's the new guys? Especially Fitzwater in the roster. He's batting 4th today. Sylvester still playing well throughout the season. Still batting .308. Waxman has shown some good stuff recently as well. You have some talent there out there on the field. Definitely plenty of talent that can hit the ball. It's got to get bat to ball. And that's obviously the hardest part of this game of baseball, isn't it? It's hitting. As I will say, when I was younger, I tried to play baseball back when I was in middle school. Never got to the hitting part of the tryouts, though. I just was so bad at fielding. I thought I was maybe going to play first base, but that did not happen, and that's okay. Probably should have tried out again, but now I'm up here in the booth, and that's all right. I can live with that. I enjoy being up here in the booth, and I hope you all enjoy listening to these broadcasts here on U92 The Moose. It's a lot of fun that we have up here to get to do these things, all the broadcasters we have at the radio station throughout this college doing such amazing things. And not just here with the Black Bears, with WVU Sports, all sorts of things that you can find and listen to, whether you're listening to the radio, going on the website, pre-recorded, anything you can find. It's always a lot of fun to listen. And I know the people that are part of this radio station put a lot of work in. So big shout out to each and every one of them. And if they're listening, hello. Great to have you on today. Hope you do enjoy this game that we're about to play in just a number of minutes. So we're just set here momentarily for the national anthem. But I'd say keys of the game for the Black Bears, relatively simple. Get bat to ball. Maybe bat in the air. Maybe hit it into the ground. Whatever you can find. Try and get the bat on the ball. Get some guys on base. Cause some havoc. When this team has runners on base, they can steal. It's an identity that manager Tim Garland wants to instill upon this team. And so far has done a decent job of doing that. Just recently have not had a lot of opportunities to get guys on base. That's something that I'm sure that this team is going to be harping on today. Discipline at bats, not chasing pitches outside of the zone, things of that sort. The controllables that this team has, they need to be able to control it dominantly. And once they get on base, don't be afraid to run. This is a team that can run, has plenty of fast guys, especially in the top of that lineup with Schlegel, Bradshaw, and Waxman. Those guys can move. I wouldn't be surprised whatsoever if you get a walk and an immediate stolen base here once the Black Bears come to bat in the bottom of the first inning. But first, you got to take care of what you can take care of. On the hitting end, that's obviously getting bat to ball, getting on base and causing havoc. In the pitching end, just go and try and perform it there. The pitchers have been solid. As my boss said, I'd look like a tuba player. Thank you. I played it for 5 years. But for the pitching side, really just got to try and, if you're not going to strike the guys out, it's obviously a lot easier said than done striking these guys out. Try and get some soft contact. Avoid barrels as much as you can from the opposing hitters. As you've seen throughout the series, Trenton has got a lot of good bat to ball. You've seen home runs. You've seen doubles down the line. You've seen solid hits up through the middle. This Trenton team has plenty of ability, and it's shown throughout their season. 7-0, still undefeated in the draft league at the top of the standings. We are less than 10 games into the season, but still a phenomenal sign for this Trenton team to go out there and show that they have that ability to sort of hit it all over the ballpark and hit it at will, where they want, when they want, how they want to do it. They've been able to do it. And they don't just do it there on the hitting side. They do it on the fielding side as well. You saw multiple plays yesterday that were made in the infield and the outfield. Spectacular plays, simple plays, whatever they can make. They were very solid with the gloves and the balls in their hands, making sure, taking care of the controllables of what they have. And that's the big part of this game of baseball, taking care of those controllables. That's what every team harps on. And once you have that down, that means you can start extending into other aspects of the game. You can start doing different things. And that's where both teams are looking to do now. They want to get consistency. They want to get control. They want to move ahead and try and add new wrinkles to their game, new things that can differentiate themselves from the pack, things that can get them easy wins, easy leads in games, get them easy runs. Maybe it's something simple as get on with a walk, bunt the guy over, and hit a line drive, and boom, there you go. There's a run right there. Things like that, they're a lot easier said than done. But if a baseball team can efficiently do those things, there can be plenty of success out there on the field. As we have lineups in the anthem coming up, so we'll take a bit of a break. When we come back, we'll have the last game of the three-game set between the Trenton Thunder and the West Virginia Black Bears right here on 91.7 WWVU-FM Morgantown, U92, the Moose.
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3: The weather is so nice. I'm so glad it's getting warmer in Morgantown. It makes the walk to class so much more enjoyable.
4: Me too. This is great. I'm so happy we were able to get outside.
3: Let's go to... Ouch. Oh no, I think I just sprained my wrist.
4: Oh my gosh. 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I love Morgantown, but the messed up sidewalks and potholes seem to be everywhere lately. Hold on. We need to make a report about this. I found this link online for the Morgantown 311 system.
3: No, dude, like, I really need to go to the hospital.
4: 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Look.
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3: 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I'm so glad it's getting warmer in Morgantown. It makes the walk to class so much more enjoyable.
4: Me too. This is great. 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
3: Let's go to... Ouch. Oh no, I think I just sprained my wrist.
4: Oh my gosh. These stupid sidewalks have been so bad recently. I love Morgantown, but the messed up sidewalks and potholes seem to be everywhere lately. Hold on. We need to make a report about this. I found this link online for the Morgantown 311 system.
3: No, dude, like, I really need to go to the hospital.
4: No, it only takes a minute. 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
3: Seriously?
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3: Can we please go to the hospital now?
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0: Welcome back to Kendrick Family Ballpark Anthem. Lineups are over, and first pitch has been thrown by Colby Kimbrough, race car driver, sponsored by the West Virginia Black Bears. As we're almost set to get going here for game three between Trenton and West Virginia Black Bears versus the Thunder. Both teams looking to get a win. Trenton still looking to be undefeated. West Virginia looking to get back one step closer to that 500 mark, currently sitting at 3-5. Both teams hungry. More the Black Bears so than I would think the Thunder. As Trenton obviously want to keep that undefeated run going, go to 8-0 on the season. But the Black Bears hungry for a win. I think they're going to do just about anything they can out there to get that job done. Warm-up pitch is still being thrown. We're almost set to go. As it'll be Thomas Santana on the mound. He'll face Thompson, Patton, and Rivera, the 1-2-3 hitters for the Trenton Thunder. Thompson in right, Patton in left, and Rivera at short. Playing on the infield. Nice music being played as umpires just about ready to go, taking their spots. Getting all the equipment off the field as well, especially that big guitar. That one, I assume, is not fun to carry, but looks like they're getting it done. Around a minute left on the clock here before we get going. Well, a big thank you to everyone that's listening here on 91.7 WWVU-FM Morgantown, U92 The Moose. We're not exactly used to these early start or earlier starts for these Black Bear games. 1 p.m. first pitch. More used to 7 p.m., 4 p.m., things of the sort, but early day in the ballpark. Fans are ready. We're all ready here to go as Thompson steps in for his first appearance at the day, or of the day, and first appearance for either side. And Isaiah Thompson, number 14, playing in center field. Santana comes set for the Black Bears. Behind the plate, Karras. First pitch from Santana, swung on and missed. 91 miles an hour there on the heat. Santana starting off well, using that fastball. That gave him a lot of success during his time at Columbia. Also in some summer league action in prior years, as that one's grounded straight back towards Santana off a one hop, flips it over first base in time for the first out of the inning.
16: The left fielder, number 9, Brett Patton.
0: I'll bring up Brett Patton, playing in left today, batting second for Trenton. Looking at his stats, Patton so far throughout the season has been solid. 214, two RBIs on the air, played his collegiate ball at Florida Atlantic. Now comes to play for Trenton in the summer. Next pitch in from Santana, high and outside for ball one. Coming at 93 miles an hour on the heat there from Santana. Some of the best velo we've seen so far throughout this Black Bears team. Bat now here in the 1-0 count, one down in the inning. Next pitch outside and low for ball two. Patton takes a step out and step back in. Here in this 2-0. Important pitch here for Santana to get back into this count. Don't want to get behind early and allow an early base runner, especially for a team as dangerous as Trenton. Is that 2-0? That's called on the outer half for strike one. Just getting that corner was Santana, the righty. Called us right there on the four-seam fastball. That now here in a 2-1 count, still favorable to the hitter. Now 2-1, swung on, fouled over our heads. Looks like it might go all the way back into the road. So the count moves to 2 apiece, set even. And Santana, an opportunity now here with this next pitch to record out number 2 of the inning. After getting a quick ground out off of Thompson. Now the pitch, 2-2, that's well inside, just avoids the pitch, does Patton as the count moves to full. But definitely something to watch there, that one flew high and in up towards the elbow area of the batter. Now the next one, full count pitch, low and inside, ball four, Patton earns himself a walk. As now the Trenton Thunder will have a runner on. Here with only one down in the inning. And I'll bring up Joel Rivera-Colon, the shortstop. Played second base yesterday. Played relatively well. We're going to keep that consistency going. Batting 250 on the season is the shortstop. Santana comes set. His first delivery of the at-bat. Scrounded straight back to Santana. Grabs it with his throwing hand. Scoops over to first base in time for the second out of the inning and the second 1-3 ground out we've seen today. Two times now, the grounder has gone straight back to the pitcher, and both times Santana's made the play. Now Carson Sabathia III, son of CeCe, steps in for his first appearance of the day. So now the runner on second moved to second off that ground out. Now give Sabathia an opportunity with a runner in scoring position. See what he can do with it. First pitch in. That's in there, called strike one on the outer half with the off speed. Coming in nearly 79 miles an hour. Some places that'll get you pulled over. Not on the highway, though. Should be good there. Sabathia digs back in. Runner heavy lead. He's going to go steal third. Karras with a throw over. Sails it completely into left field. Runner's going to come home. Patton will score easily. It's now easily there. Trenton with a 1-0 lead off the throwing error by Anthony Karras. Tough start there for Karras. Coming out of high school, was committed to Oregon, but decommitted in December. Birthday coming up in just a week. For the righty, 6'2", 180, or 190 he is. So now Santana will step back in, 0-2, fouled off by Sabathia. We'll keep the count at, as it is, here on the 0-2. Karras ranked as the number one recruit in the state of Washington, had a near 500 batting average in high school, and won his high school league's MVP, as Cooper's come to give me a visit here in the 0-2 count. Hello, Cooper. Great to see you, as always. The 0-2 coming in here. That's low and outside for ball one. Is that a ball or a strike, Cooper? A strike? That one was in the dirt. I didn't know. That's all right. It's all right. Nice for you to sit next to me in the stool. It's very convenient, isn't it? Yeah, he gives me a nod. There we go. Santana sets in here with a 1-2. Two down in the inning. Runner scored off a throwing error from the catcher. Next pitch in, swung on, hit hard into center field, going back on it, making the play in time for out number three is the center fielder. That being Bradshaw. Now it'll retire the side. So Trenton strikes first. It's 1-0 here inside Kendrick Family Ballpark. Black Bears coming up to bat after this break right here on U92 The Moose.
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0: Welcome back into Kendrick Family Ballpark. Bottom of the first, we are sitting at Trenton with a 1-0 lead after a walk, a ground out to move the runner to second, a stolen base of third, and then an overthrow from the catcher into the outfield. Scored Patton to make it 1-0 for Trenton. And now the Black Bears get their crack at the plate. I'll start off with Dylan Schlegel, a center fielder. Schlegel's first at-bat of the day, first at-bat for the team. So he faces Kranzler, first pitch in. That's in there for strike one, 94 miles an hour, coming in on the heat. Kranzler comes set and deals here with the 0-1. That's low for ball one from Kranzler to Schlegel. Schlegel batting 200 on the year throughout this young season. Has played a couple of games here for the Black Bears. So now he faces the 1-1. Outside, ball two. Schlegel out of Mansfield, Texas. The righty-righty bats and throws both with his right hand. 2-1. Grounded foul. Back towards the Trenton dugout. We'll move to count to two apiece. Now Kranzler one strike away. We're on the first out of the inning. Schlegel steps back in. Kranzler with a bit of Michael Myers stance. Now he sets and deals. That's in there. Call it strike three. Schlegel retired. Looking. as that's out number one of the inning. That'll bring up Marcus Bradshaw. Bradshaw playing in left today. Plays collegially at North Carolina A&T State from Prince George, Virginia. Left fielder. First pitch into him, outside for a ball. Bradshaw now steps back in here, 1-0. That's low for ball two. Bradshaw showing a good eye at the plate so far. Recorded 21 RBIs through his 40 games played last season at North Carolina A&T State. Next pitch in, swung on and missed. Went to the heat there and blew it right by him. There for Kranzler. Back with the upright stance, hands at his side. Reminds me kind of Ashton Genty's stance. It's now the 2-1 that's in there, called strike two. On the inner half of the zone. Quickly goes from 2-0 to 2-2. Kranzler comes set. Big kick and delivery. Swung on and missed. Bradshaw goes down swinging. As that'll be the second out of the inning now. And I'll bring up Isaac Waksman. Waksman playing in right field today. Of all three of the outfielders for the Black Bears in the 1-2-3 spots in the batting order. Trying to jumpstart this offense that has struggled so far. Waksman steps in. First pitch delivered to him. Called a strike on the outer half. Waksman, 259 batting average on the season. He now comes set. Here's the 0-1. That's low in the dirt. Held a swing up. Count moves to 1-1. Waksman takes a breather. Now steps back in. Normal infield depth for the Thunder. Here comes the 1-1. Swung on and missed. Waksman went fishing on the off-speed low. Next due up is Fitzwater, new member of the team, if he has an opportunity to bat in the inning, if Waksman gets on. But Waksman now here in the 1-2 count. Pitch in. Outside, ball two. Dialed up the heat there, did Kranzler, nearly 98 miles an hour. That'll get you pulled over just about anywhere. So Waksman steps back in. 2-2, two down in the inning, the pitch in. Did he go? No, it didn't matter. Strike three called in the inner half. Waksman not happy about it, but that is how the inning will end. Kranzler strikes out the side here in the bottom of the first. Still 1-0 Trenton after this break. We'll have the second inning and more right here on U92 The Moose.
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2: Top of the second here between the Thunder and the Black Bears. Trenton up 1-0. As they played it a runner in the first. As coming back out for a second inning of work for the Black Bears is none other than Santana, Thomas Santana. Had a little bit of action going in that first inning. Made a couple of fielding plays. Pitchers loved their fielding percentage being high. Shows that they are athletes. And you got to remember, pitchers are athletes. They always are. As stepping in for his first at-bat of the day, Cade Climie had a solid performance yesterday. Now playing the opposite side of the infield. Played at third yesterday, plays at first today. As he steps in for his first at-bat against Santana. Only 15 pitches now through his appearances, Thomas Santana. First pitch in. That's just outside, ball one. Tried to paint the corner on the fastball. Now Climie digs in. In the 1-0, normal depth on the fielding side for the Black Bears. Pitch in. Just outside, ball two. Trying to paint the corner once again. There was Santana. Now Santana takes a step off the mound and step back on. Comes set here with a 2-0 in the delivery. That's low. Ball three now quickly behind in the count. 3-0, Climie looking for the walk. Digs back in. Players ready to go. Santana set. Now delivers 3-0. That's in there, strike one. Coming back with the fastball, 91 miles an hour. It's gone four straight on the four-seamer. Next up for Trenton is Paradine, the catcher. It's now the 3-1. Swung on, hit over to second base. Relatively easy play there for out number one. Good play there by Matthews to retire the first batter.
3: The catcher, number 20, Aiden Paradine.
2: Aiden Paradine steps up as Paradine digs in. Here, one out in the inning. The first pitch in, fouled off by Paradine, coming in nearly 80 miles an hour. Yeah, it's now an 0-1 count for the catcher. Dropped my pen on accident. Apologies. Santana set here in the 0-1. Facing the righty. Next pitch in. That's in there for strike two. Paradine not happy about the call. Looked a little inside, but Santana gets the call nonetheless. Steps back in. First at-bat of the day for him, batting 200 on the season, is Paradine. Santana now here in the 0-2. The set and the delivery, that's slow for ball one. One, two here for Paradine. Getting his money's worth in this at-bat. Now coming in, the delivery swung on, hit over towards third base. It'll stay fair. Can't make the play, though, however, is the third baseman Longo. Couldn't barehand it. That'll go down as an infield single for the catcher. So that'll bring up Grant Gray, third baseman for the Trenton Thunder, wearing the number 13. He steps in, for his first at bat. 2.11 average, 5.01 OPS.

0: has a runner on. Trenton once again with runners on the base paths. First pitch in, swung on, fouled right side. Out of play. Coming in 92 miles an hour on the fastball. Double play is in order for the Black Bears here. They're able to turn it. As Santana comes set. Here's the 0-1 delivery. That's right in there for strike two. Quickly 0-2 counts. Wind howling a little bit here up in the lovely mountains of Morgantown, West Virginia. So now Santana comes set once again. Not a real leadoff at first. The pitch in, swung on, fouled. We'll keep the count as is. As Paradigm doesn't look like he's the biggest stealing threat out on the field, but seen crazier things in this game. This player is ready. Love the little video they played there on the video board. It's now the 0-2. Going to check on the runner is Santana. I don't think he heard me, but if he did, then good on him. As maybe we're on the same wavelength, potentially. We'll see. Still 0-2. One down in the inning. The pitch in. High for ball one. Good snag by Karras behind the dish. Keeps that one in front of him. Could have easily sailed over his head and into the backstop. It's now Gray here in a 1-2 count. Once again, Paradigm no real lead at first base. Santana here nearly 30 pitches into his appearance today. Next one in. That's flared out in towards shallow right center. Coming back to make the plays, second baseman Matthews there for out number two. Matthews been relatively active so far in this inning, making yet another play there to get the second out of the inning. As that'll bring up Chase Swain, the former Mountaineer. Didn't play yesterday, playing the first game of the series. Played in right now, he's playing in second at second base today. For the Trenton Thunder. First pitch fouled off. Going back to the backstop. Swain so far through the season batting 200 for the Trenton Thunder. Had a really good game though in the first game of the series against West Virginia. Was really getting things going with the bat. Now Santana, 30 pitches in, first or second pitch of the at-bat. It's low and outside for ball one. Karras keeps it in front of him. So now the count even at two apiece. Santana here with a 1-1. Swain digs in. Now the delivery. Low and outside for ball two. Karras once again, good play to keep that one in front of him again. Get things active down there for the catcher, the young catcher, Karras. Make sure to keep his head on a swivel. As the next one in, fouled off. Right side, well out of play. Count moves to two apiece, two down in the inning. Trenton up 1-0. Here early on, only the top of the second. Swain digs back in. Santana totes the rubber. Comes set. Right-hander deals. That's flared out and foul towards right field. Looks like it stays in the ballpark, but not by much. Count still two apiece. Two down here in the inning. Santana steps back on, gets a sign from his catcher, Karras. Once again, not a real lead there from the first, or from the catchers. That one's flown out in towards left field. Bradshaw under it. In time, makes the play for out number three. He's out to retire the Trenton Thunder here in the top of the second. And that'll bring us to a quick break here on U92 The Moose. We'll come back for the bottom of the second inning. for the West Virginia Black Bears right here on 91.7 WWVUFM Morgantown, U92 The Moose.
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0: Back here at Kendrick Family Ballpark for the bottom of the second. Grayson Fitzwater digs in his first at-bat with the team. Joining the team today, played his collegiate ball at VMI from Suffolk, Virginia. First pitch in to him. Called a strike in the inner half. For Fitzwater. Looks to bring some big power to this team. 6-1, 215. As he measures in, that's outside for ball one. The lefty bat, not a lot of lefties on this Black Bears team, so good to see another one as that one's big swing and a miss from Fitzwater. Pitch coming in nearly 88 miles an hour there on the off speed. As Kranzler has been solid so far throughout the day. 1-2 pitch, swung on, fouled left side out of play. That one soars. Looks like it got into the road. Kind of lost track of it in the sun. It's very nice. Blue sky, white clouds. Pretty nice day out, I must say. As now Kranzler here with a 1-2 delivery once again. That's grounded. First base side. Foul back towards the dugout. Now here the 1-2. Fitzwater taking his time to dig back in. Pitch clock resets and Kranzler's ready to go. Comes set with a delivery. Outside, ball two. Tried to paint the outside corner on the off speed, but did not get the call. Kranzler with sinker, cutter. A lot of stuff in his arsenal, a slider as well. So now the 1-2. Delivery in. High for ball two. Fitzwater keeping his discipline. So now the count evens up. Slight shift played towards the right side of the infield. Second baseman a little bit deeper than normal. That one's hit high and deep to right field by Fitzwater. You can kiss it goodbye. It's a solo shot in the second for the new kid on the block, Grayson Fitzwater. Tied ball game here at Kendrick Family Ballpark. It's one apiece. Fans like to see it as that one went high and deep in the right field. Not sure exactly what measurement that was, but I can tell you that the exit velo was nearly 109 miles an hour off the bat. Hit a ton. Oh, I do have the home run distance. 416 feet. That is a long gone baseball as Bo Sylvester up to bat. His first appearance of the day takes a strike swinging in the dirt. Sylvester playing at the DH today. Started the series at first, went to catcher, and now gets a pseudo off day as he swings at the off speed outside for strike two, excuse me. Looks like back-to-back sliders coming from the right arm of Kranzler. Sylvester digs back in. Bit of a wide stance he has at the plate. Now the 0-2. Kept his bat on his shoulder there. Doesn't go. Count moves 1-2 after that ball. Sylvester. Been solid. 308 batting average. Takes that one just outside. 4-2. Really tried to frame that one on the corner, but didn't get the call. Did the Trenton Thunder. This wind's really blowing here. Got some papers here. I got some toast, cheese, peanut butter crackers as well, as that one's fouled off right side. Say, brings me back to childhood eating those. Forgot how dry they were, but that's okay. We got plenty of water up here, ready to go. I got a baseball, binoculars, a lot of stuff. Gotta make the broadcast booth feel at home to you. It's a 2-2 count, taken outside for 3. Once again, Kranzler trying to paint that corner. Doesn't get the call. Now quickly from 0-2, goes full. Corbo Sylvester. Action pitch here. Kranzler shakes off his catcher. Now comes sets and deals. Low for 4. After the home run, Black Bears get on base again. Here with a Bo Sylvester walk. Because now that'll bring up Sam Miller. The shortstop today for the Black Bears. Miller made a couple of really good plays out in the infield yesterday. That looks to do a lot of the same, both with the glove and with the bat. He has an opportunity here with a runner on. Sylvester with a solid lead out at first base. First pitch into Miller, swung on and missed. Coming in nearly 93 miles an hour on the heat. Miller. Said a lot about him and what he can do on the baseball diamond. A very solid player he is. As now here's the 0-1 inside. Nearly at the waist level of Sam Miller for 1. Kranzler now getting his pitch count up a little bit. Has thrown majority strikes, has 3 strikeouts on the day, but has not recorded an out since. Next pitch in, swung on and missed. Miller went fishing. There on the outside off speed. Now the count moves to 1-2. Sylvester getting some words of encouragement from his first base coach, Tony Caballero. Now the 1-2. Low and outside, 2. Once again, Kranzler really trying to get that lower left corner of the zone. Just hasn't gotten a single call there yet. Sure he'll stay persistent, however. Trying to make the zone his own. Now the 2-2. Swung on and missed. Miller goes down swinging, is retired for the first out of the inning. As that'll now bring up Anthony Karras, the catcher. Gonzaga Prep High School still has yet to commit anywhere for collegiate baseball, but that's why he's playing in the draft league. Don't have to go play college baseball. You can just go straight to the draft, and for a guy with the scouting numbers and things like that for him, wouldn't be surprised if he does go that route. One of the best players out of the state of Washington. Excuse me, Idaho. As that one's fouled off. Out of Idaho.
3: 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Gerald Reese.
0: So Anthony Karras.
3: 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Thank you.
0: Talked about him earlier. He's one of the best players in his high school league. Played at the 4A, 3A levels. That one's grounded over towards third base. On to second. Over to first. In time for the double play. Trenton turns 2 to retire the side, but not before Grayson Fitzwater puts the Black Bears on the board with a solo shot into right field. It's 1 apiece as we hit a break. We'll come back for the third inning more right here on U92 The Moose.
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0: The top of the third here in Kendrick Family Ballpark. Get set and ready to go here. Santana still on the mound for the Black Bears. Gotta say, I do love the numbers that these guys have. You know, you think normally infielders would have numbers, you know, single digit, low teens. Nah, you get 87. You got Gronk's number. You get the tight end number. And I like that. I like that quite a bit. Shout out to all the tight ends. I forget when the National Tight End Day is. I think it's already passed at this point. But either way, backed to baseball. As Jordan Thomas comes in for his first stat bat of the day. Thomas playing right field today. His pinch hit in both games prior in this series. Takes that first pitch just low for ball one. Coming in on the off speed. Thomas, wearing number 35 for the Trenton Thunder. Third baseman in nearly on the infield. That one's grounded straight over towards Miller. Shortstop scoops it over. Makes the play in time to first for out number one. Good play there by Sam Miller to record the first out of the inning. Bring back up the leadoff batter in the top of the lineup, Isaiah Thompson. Thompson 0 for 1 today. Grounds out to the pitcher in his first at-bat. Now gets his second crack at it. Santana comes set. And now delivers first pitch in. Right there in the zone on the off speed. Buckled it in for strike one. Thompson, 250 batting average on the year in the leadoff spot for Trenton. Has been effective. Once again, third baseman in nearly on the infield. Swing and a miss. Big hack there from Thompson. Fastball blew it right by him. Now the count moves to 0-2. Third baseman now playing a little bit further back. Not as much of a need to play on the line for Longo. Santana gets his sign. Now comes set. The 0-2 delivery coming into Thompson. That's low and outside for ball one. Looked like he tried to go with that curveball slider. Off speed, low and away. Couldn't get it. I just got an ESPN notification about Knicks fans throwing an egg at Victor Wembanyama. Saw that video. Not great. He's all right, though. 1-2 count. Pitch low for ball two. Now 2-2 the count.
3: 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Thank you.
0: Still only one out the inning. Nobody on base. 1-1 ball game here between the Thunder and the Black Bears as West Virginia looks to get their first home win of the season. Now the 2-2 pitch swung on, hit in towards center field. Under it in time to make the play for out number two. Good play in center there. Relatively simple for Schlegel. Only had to take a couple steps back. Makes a play nonetheless. So I'll bring up Brett Patton. Walked and came around to score in his first appearance of the day. And having a walk, stolen base, and a run. Scored. Now we'll battle Santana for the second time today. First pitch in, swung on, fouled. Looks like it went off the foot of Patton. Taking a couple of hops. That's when you can tell it hurts a little bit. When you got to take one of those hops, get it out of your system. I've been there once or twice. Not in the sport of baseball, but in other aspects. Not fun, I will say. Today we haven't had a hit batter. Yesterday had a couple. Today looks like the batters are staying out of danger's way. It's Patton, still taking his time, now steps back in. Here at an 0-1 count. Patton playing left field today, 214 average. Next pitch in, that's high and slightly outside for ball one. Santana tried to dial up the heat a little bit there. Lost control on the fastball, just slightly. Santana gets the sign. That next pitch hit high into left field, but foul out of play. So now move the count to 1-2. Chance for Santana to get out of the inning unscathed after a ground out and a fly out induced by the right-hander. Patton digs in. Looking to get on base for the second time today. Now here comes a 1-2 delivery. That one hit in towards left field and foul. That's in the berm. We'll stay in the berm. It's berm ball number one of the day. Still keeping track, bit by bit. So I gotta find some place in my scorebook to write it. We'll put it at the top. Put BB, and we'll put one for now. Have it going. Trying to keep it intact. Wasn't able to do it last year, but that's okay. We are up to 4 on the season now. So here's the 1-2. Once again, delivery in, swung on, hit straight over to first. Simple play in time. Tags the bag, does Fitzwater for out number 3. Thunder retired in order here in the third inning. We'll go bottom 3, Black Bears back up to bat after this break right here on U92 The Moose.
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17: The weather is so nice. I'm so glad it's getting warmer in Morgantown. It makes the walk to class so much more enjoyable.
18: Me too. This is great. I'm so happy we were able to get outside.
17: Let's go to... Ouch! Oh no, I think I just sprained my wrist.
18: Oh my gosh. These stupid sidewalks have been so bad recently. I love Morgantown, but the messed up sidewalks and potholes seem to be everywhere lately. Hold on. We need to make a report about this. I found this link online for the Morgantown 311 system.
17: No, dude, like, I really need to go to the hospital.
18: No, it only takes a minute. Look.
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19: Did you know you can use a Morgantown 311 system to report anything from animal waste to abandoned vehicles to litter pickup? 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
0: Welcome back inside Kendrick Family Ballpark. Back in, Luke Matthews at the plate for the Black Bears. First pitch into him. That's in there for strike one. Thunder went in order in the last inning. So now Matthews gets his first crack at the plate. Next pitch in. Swung on, hit over towards third base. Scoop play made. Throw just, no, not in time. Matthews called safe at first base. For now, they'll rule it a single. Definitely a close call. Both teams look to just say okay and move on with it. So I'll be calling a single for the second baseman, Matthews. So now set the table for Dominic Longo, the third. Only his second game with the team after joining the team yesterday from the Trenton Thunder. Switch sides, switch locker rooms. Not a far walk, though. As he'll dig in for his first at-bat of the day. First pitch into him. Grounded, foul. Back towards the backstop. Looks like it might have caught his foot as well. Longo taking his time. Slight lead off there at first base. Longo digs back in. Now he's ready to go. Matthews with a solid lead. At first, pitch in. Longo takes it in there for strike two. Just in that lower half. Longo at Liberty Lake, Washington. Here with the 0-2. Now the pitch in. The throw out towards first base. Not in time. Matthews gets back safely. Just checking the runner is Kranzler. Now here are the 0-2. Swung on and missed. Longo went, and that's the first out of the inning. Strikeout swinging for Dominic Longo. As that'll bring back up the leadoff man, Dylan Schlegel. First, second at bat of the day. Struck out, looking his first time up. With a runner on, one out. Double play in order for the Thunder. Schlegel digs in, first pitch to him. Struck in towards shallow center field, blooping and able to make the play in time as a shortstop. Looks like he might have broken his bat on the way there. And Schlegel pops out for out number two.
3: Left fielder, Marcus Bradshaw.
0: So I'll bring up Marcus Bradshaw. Good play there from Rivera Colon, a shortstop. Getting under it. Not an easy play whatsoever, tracking back on a ball like that. As runner goes from first, throw in time, no. As Matthews in safely with a stolen base. Now Black Bears have runner on in scoring position. After the stolen base by Matthews. It's Kranzler. Sats back in after the stolen base. Bradshaw took ball one there. With a sinker called outside. Is that one? Outside, one apiece. One and one, the count. To Bradshaw. First pitch was called a strike on the sinker. As Kranzler's gone back to back on the heat. Bradshaw 0 for 1 as well, struck out in his first at bat. That one plunked him. As Bradshaw in some pain, but looks to be okay. We'll take the trot over to first base. So now Black Bears have two on here with two down. I'll bring up Isaac Waksman, the three-hole hitter. For the Black Bears, struck out in his first at-bat. Waksman, however, has played solid in the games he's had during his short tenure here with the Black Bears. Waksman digs in. Two on, two out. Both runners with solid leads. No one covering the bags. So now the first pitch in. Take it low and outside for ball one. Nearly 95 miles an hour on the pitch from Kranzler. Alex Kranzler. Played at Vanderbilt. Also played summer ball with the Orleans Firebirds. That one swung on and missed for strike one from Waksman. Now getting some playing time at Trenton. Born the same year as me, 2005. Great year to be born, I will say. So now the 1-1. Waksman awaits. Takes that one in there for strike two. Just getting that outer half of the plate. to the right-hander. Righty-righty matchup. Now 1-2. Back-to-back sliders thrown by Kranzler there in the at-bat after starting off with a sinker. 1-2 pitch. Walksman hits that over towards second base. A little flare shot scooped in time for out number three. As Walksman goes down, grounding out. And that'll do it for the third inning. Black Bears 3-2, still 1-1 here at Kendrick Family Ballpark. We'll be back after this break.
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17: 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I'm so glad it's getting warmer in Morgantown. It makes the walk to class so much more enjoyable.
18: Me too. 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
17: 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Ouch! Oh no, I think I just sprained my wrist.
18: Oh my gosh. These stupid sidewalks have been so bad recently. I love Morgantown, but the messed up sidewalks and potholes seem to be everywhere lately. Hold on. We need to make a report about this. I found this link online for the Morgantown 311 system.
17: No, dude, like, I really need to go to the hospital.
18: No, it only takes a minute. Look.
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17: Can we please go to the hospital now?
18: Yes, but keep your eye out for anything else we can report.
17: With how easy you made it look, I'm sure I could do it with one hand. Let's go.
20: This PSA was brought to you by the multimedia writing students of West Virginia University.
0: Trent Thunder back to bat. Here on the top of the fourth inning, due up Rivera, Sabathia, and Climie. The 3-4-5 hitters for the Trenton Thunder. All three of them 0-for-1. With ground out, two ground outs and a fly out, respectively. As it's like a new pitcher into the game for the Black Bears. Trying to see and find out who this guy is. Looks to be number 40? I have to put on the binoculars. My eyes aren't great nowadays. Number 48, I believe that is. As looking at it, that's Victor Crystal. Was recently added to the team from Johnson County Community College. Had a 3.88 ERA in his last collegiate season. Was a top pitching prospect in 2024 class in the state of Kansas. Played a season at Mizzou. Before transferring due to minimal playing time, only had 8 appearances, pitched nearly 10 innings. Also played summer ball in the Appalachian League last season. Now comes up the draft league. Yeah, so he'll get his first taste. He'll face Rivera Clone, the three-hole hitter. First pitch in to him. That's high and gets away from the glove and looks like it hit the umpire. As he'll take a second to regain his bearings. That one came hard off the glove of Karras, the catcher. 94 miles an hour on the fastball. Ricocheted all the way up, halfway up the netting. And umpire looks to be okay. Shaking off, dusting off the cobwebs. We've all been there once or twice. Well, I can't say I've been there having a 94 mile an hour fastball hit me in the head, but something similar, maybe. Who knows? Who knows? Rivera Clone digs back in. Here in the 1-0 count. Third baseman playing in for the Black Bears. Next pitch in. That's inside for ball two. Rivera Clone didn't even move. He stood still like a statue and took the pitch. Kind of like what David Ortiz did a number of years back. But that was a 3-0 count. So that's a little bit different. Now the 2-0. Crystal comes set and delivers. That's in there for strike one. Rivera Clone, once again, statue. Doesn't move. Didn't take the bat off his shoulders one bit. 2.38 average for Cologne on the year. So now Crystal Comes set here with a 2-1 delivery. That's outside for ball three. Karras keeps it in front of him. Rivera, New Mexico Military Junior College, plays collegiately. As that's fouled off, a little bit older than him. He's born in September, late September. Almost the 21st night of September, it's the 23rd. Just 2 days off. Great song, by the way, by Earth, Wind, and Fire. One of my favorites growing up as a kid. Always had it on a CD. Shout out to my parents for buying that. 3-2 count for Rivera Colon. The pitch in. That's low in the dirt for ball four. Rivera Colon earns a walk. Here to lead off the top of the fourth inning. So I'll bring up Karsten Sabathia III. Said it plenty, but this is the son of a legend, especially from Cleveland. Cleveland legend, C.C. Sabathia. Played a number of years there, played with the Yankees, as well as the Brewers before finishing up his Hall of Fame career. So now his son digs in, second year for the Trenton Thunder. First pitch in. That's right in there for a strike. 94 miles an hour on the heater. Santana's day ended after three innings, giving up only one run. It's Crystal takes the mound. Almost 10 pitches into his appearance. Here in an 0-1 count, runner on first, nobody out. Runner going. Karras catches it, throws off target. Not in time. Matthew is able to collect it, though. It doesn't trickle into the outfield. So Rivera Colon will get a stolen base and move himself into scoring position for the big four-hole hitter. A cleanup man for this Trenton Thunder team. Sabathia digs back in. Second baseman covering the bag. So a slight gap there between first and second. As a pitch in low. Karras keeps in front of him. For ball two, nearly 94 miles an hour. Offers a four-seam fastball and a curveball. Does Crystal. Those are the two pitches we have seen so far today from him. Crystal here looks back. 2-1 delivery. High and inside for ball three. Even the umpire ducked. I don't blame him. Got hit once, don't want to get hit again. I completely understand it. Sabathia now here in a 3-1 count. Favorable, doesn't have to take action here unless he sees something he really wants. That could be the case. No real activity in either bullpen. Some stretching going out in Trenton. That's about it. It's a 3-1. That's in there for a strike. A little low, but called. 95 miles an hour. Crystal dialing up the heat. Looking to get the first out of the inning. Eventually trying to strand the runner at first base. Still knotted up. It's a 1-1 ball game. After a run came and a score from Trenton off a throwing error from the catcher. So that one's outside for ball four. Sabathia earns himself a four-pitch walk. That's how Trenton scored. But then West Virginia, the Black Bears, they scored off a big home run from their first baseman, Fitzwater. Hit it high and deep in the right field. I think it hit the building. I honestly lost track of it in the eyesight, but you could tell off the bat that thing was gone. And so we'll have a slight, tiny visit at the mound between the catcher and the pitchers, as well as pitching coach Andy Hurtado. As he's come back to the team, took a year off last year to go pursue a master's degree. Good to see him back with the Black Bears organization. So he'll resume the role of pitching coach. It's now two on, nobody out. Coming up, Cade Climie for the Trenton Thunder. He's 0-for-1 today. Off back-to-back walks, has an opportunity to get something going here. Grounded out to the second baseman. His first at-bat did Climie. Now has a runner in scoring position situation. A situation that a lot of baseball players, they drool at. Love these opportunities to get big hits, bring in some RBIs. It's a prime shot right here for him. Climie digs in. As Crystal gets his sign. Now comes set. Here with the 0-0. First pitch of the at-bat. To Cade Climie. The pitch in. Swung on, hammered over towards short. Sam Miller makes the catch and goes over to second for a double play. What a spectacular play by Sam Miller, leaping up into the air. He can get that right. The ESPN Top 10 sound being played here at the ballpark. A beautiful, beautiful play by Miller. I didn't know he had it in him. I didn't know he had that kind of vertical. I'd like to see how high he got up there. We'll have to find out after the game, but that is phenomenal from him. Gets the double play. So now with two down here, Paradine digs in. First pitch swinging. Four, strike one. So that will be ruled a double play off Climby due to a line out. Two. The sixth spot, Sam Miller. Next pitch in, swung on, fouled. There for Paradigm, 93 miles an hour on the radar gun. Paradigm, one for one, had a single in his first at-bat. We're going to keep the hitting ways going for him. Sabathia on first base. Slight lead, not too much though. So now the 0-2, pitch in. Way outside for ball one. Paradigm staying disciplined at the plate. Big number 20. For Aiden Paradigm. Plays collegially at Siena. Also played prior in summer ball with the Bourne Braves. Getting some real playing time here with the Trenton Thunder. That next one swung on and missed. Went back to the fastball, did Crystal, and he strikes him out to retire the side. A scintillating play by Sam Miller records the first two, and Crystal does the rest on the mound to retire the side. It's 1-1. We go to the bottom of the fourth. Stay tuned right here on 91.7 WWVU-FM Morgantown, U92 The Moose.
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0: Back inside Kendrick Family Ballpark, top of the fourth we go, or excuse me, bottom of the fourth we go, as Black Bears up to bat. Some discussion between the umpires is now the Trenton players are coming off the field. Not exactly sure what's going on. But we'll have to wait and see. Players just go retreating back to the dugout. Sean Chico, manager of the Trenton Thunder, coming out now to discuss with one of the umpires, the umpiring crew. I'll be entirely honest, I do not know what's going on right now. Just having some discussion. Now one of the other umpires talking to pitching coach Andrew Hurtado, a couple of players. Trying to wait and see what happens. At least for right now, both teams just in their dugouts. Ball's placed on the field. Not sure exactly what the holdup is. Both teams look ready to go. We're not sure what's going on. Now going to talk to manager Tim Garland in the dugout. Looks like originally it was one of the trainers that came out from the Black Bears dugout to go talk with the umpires. Now just having a simple conversation, and there's someone from the Trenton dugout coming out as well. Trying to wait and see what that is that's going on. Still no word of what's happening. I believe coming out of the dugout was the hitting coach for the Thunder. It's now Chacon as well. Looks like they're both going to go back to the clubhouses. At least the managers. Still waiting to see what's going on. What we will do, though, is we'll take a quick break. We'll keep you updated where we can, but for now we'll hit a break. We'll come back and hopefully have this game resumed. But if not, we'll keep you posted on our end. We'll hit a quick break. We'll be back soon right here on 91.7 WWFM Morgantown, U92 The Moose.
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17: The weather is so nice. I'm so glad it's getting warmer in Morgantown. It makes the walk to class so much more enjoyable.
18: Me too. This is great. I'm so happy we were able to get outside.
17: Let's go to... Ouch. Oh no, I think I just sprained my wrist.
18: Oh my gosh. These stupid sidewalks have been so bad recently. I love Morgantown, but the messed up sidewalks and potholes seem to be everywhere lately. Hold on. We need to make a report about this. I found this link online for the Morgantown 311 system.
17: No, dude, like, I really need to go to the hospital.
18: No, it only takes a minute. Look.
17: Seriously?
18: Yeah, I already finished the report.
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6: Welcome back. Inside Kendrick Family Ballpark, top of the fifth inning. And I'm no longer alone. I'm joined by the one and only, Lo Gabe.
7: Yeah, Gabe. They had to pull an audible real quick, but it works out.
6: Good to have you in the booth here. As we get into the fifth inning, it's a 1-1 ball game between the Thunder and the Black Bears. Due up for Trenton, Gray, Swain, and Thomas, the 7-8-9 hitters for the Thunder. Due up. Grant Gray will lead things off. Gray 0-1 today. Flew out to the second baseman as that one's hit high and deep and towards the alley. Right fielder there in time, makes the play. Four out, number one.
7: Yeah, really solid location right there. That's not an easy play to make. It's going right into the sun, into the gap, and he's able to locate and track it down to avoid disaster. It's like we saw in the first inning.
6: As now up is Chase Swain.
7: Oh, that's a familiar name, though.
6: Swain up to bat. Former West Virginia Mountaineer. One down in the inning, first pitch from Crystal. High for ball one.
7: And what made Swain so good for West Virginia was when he was in the 304, that versatility around the field, something that West Virginia coaches hold very dearly when it comes to their players.
6: Now the 1-0. Swung on, hit in towards center field. That'll go down. For a single, Chase Swain gets on. As that one gets down in front of Schlegel in center. One down here in the inning, runner on, Chase Swain. So that'll bring up Jordan Thomas.
7: It's going to be interesting. For this pitcher right now, you got a same-hand opportunity, and he threw it inside, and Swain's just able to get that inside of his bat on top of it, using a lot of the wrist over the eyes, and it worked out in his favor.
6: So bring up Jordan Thomas, the right fielder today. He's 0-1. As Crystal sets and deals, Swain going, taking off to second base. It's in the dirt, no throw. Swain easily steals second base.
7: I mean, he used to wear the blue and gold. You know what he's going to do.
6: Guy's got some speed. Played a lot of third base for the Mountaineers.
7: You have to if you're going to be playing for West Virginia. Even their first baseman's able to steal bases. Armani Guzman over there.
6: Well, he's a do-it-all kind of guy, Armani. It's now the 1-0. Pitch in. That's outside for ball two. Wind really howling up here. I'm trying to keep my papers in front of me. Should be all good, though. We got a nice little notebook. Stopped by Dick's Sporting Goods earlier today.
7: What a wonderful place.
6: Got this in my scorebook. Love it. Love it very much. 2-0. One out in the inning. Runner on second. Pitch in from Crystal. Thomas hits that one in towards left field. That'll get down. Fair ball. Swain rounding third. He'll score easily. Thomas digging for two. He'll stop at second as there is a one-out RBI double for Jordan Thomas.
7: And if I'm a pitching coach, I'm going to go out there solely for the reason of the body language right now for your pitcher. he's got more of a 50-degree arm slot. It's going to be really easy to see the ball for opposing batters. You've just got to talk to him and find a way to avoid those heavy contacts and get those really nice soft contacts.
6: Sound Isaiah Thompson, the batter, playing center field. He's 0 for 2 today. Grounded out and flew out. Sound Trenton leads it 2-1. The pitch in, high and outside for ball one.
7: It's an interesting setup pitch if you want it to be one. It's up high towards the neck level. You could mix in a very nice curveball if he does have it in the arsenal. I don't know if he's got that up his sleeve, though.
6: Here the 1-0. Crystal, almost 25. Now this 25th pitch into his appearance. Next one in, swung on and missed. Looks like it got a piece of it. And his runner advances to third, but I'll have to go back off the foul.
7: Yeah, it's a fortunate player there because he was about 70% of the way there before it hit the catcher's glove.
6: I've said this earlier. I said it yesterday. That's got to be the worst feeling. You get all the way. You drain all your energy, and the umpire's like, nope, go back. It's got to suck. But, you know, that's the game.
7: He'll get another opportunity.
6: Yeah, he might go right here. The 1-1, Crystal comes set. Small leadoff, not too much. As now the big goes back, hopping through. That's in there for a strike.
7: That's good. And now, because, you know, the glory of the draft week, players, it's about showcasing yourself. He doesn't have to worry about the pitch count. You want to go outside. You want to go away from the bat. You want to go away from the strike zone. And you want to present yourself to the knee level. If he's got a slider, if he's got a changeup, those are phenomenal pitches right now to get this K or soft contact.
6: It's now the 1-2. That's in there, called strike three, looking. Thompson retired by way of the K. Great pitch there from Crystal.
7: Sometimes I know what I'm talking about. I play a lot of MLB this show.
6: Same. I haven't played, though, recently, I'll be honest.
7: I play as a pitcher.
6: Really?
7: I throw gas. I throw nacho cheese, 97, and I'm only a 62 overall.
6: There we go. I'll bring up Brett Patton, a left fielder today, two down in the inning. Runner on second, still Jordan Thomas. And himself that RBI double that gave Trenton the lead here in the fifth. First pitch in. It's inside for ball one.
7: It's a really good pitch, more so if you wanted to be the third one. You want to set him up. You want to gauge him with your fastball. He has a solid one. We've seen it touch 90. And in this league, that is not terrible to have kind of in your arm slot for strength.
6: 1-0 here to Patton. Look to check the runner. Outside's not to pitch in. High for ball two.
7: I like for him to go back to that first pitch now. But you have to put it more over the plate. And I know that's a scary thought because he's given up a line shot to third base. But you have to make some type of horizontal action, force that guy to go inside and kind of choke up on it.
6: Now the 2-0 here. Two out in the inning. Pitch in. Low and outside for ball three.
7: Now you've got yourself in the bind. You're backed into the corner. It's just you got to go to your best pitches right now. And sometimes the offense is better than the defense.
6: We'll see what happens here. Patton doesn't need to take action in 3-0 count. More likely than not, will keep the bat on his shoulder as that one's outside for ball four. Four-pitch walk for Brett Patton. That'll bring up the three-hole hitter, Rivera Colon.
7: It's kind of just a throwaway, you know, one-on-one, mono-mono matchup. You're down 3-0 in the count. You have a free base at first and technically another one if needed with the two outs. That's what's keeping him alive right now in the inning.
6: It's now Rivera Colon. He's 0-for-1 today. Has walked twice, has scored, has stolen a base. Been relatively active. Now, first pitch in. That one's grounded over towards Sam Miller at the shortstop position. Throws it over to first in time for out number three. As that'll do it for the inning. We'll go to the bottom of the fifth. Come back for more Black Bears baseball right here on U92 The Moose.
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6: Welcome back to Kendrick Family Ballpark. Bottom of the fifth. We go. And still Kranzler on the mound for Trenton. Only giving up three hits and one run. That one being the mammoth solo shot into right field by the first baseman for the Black Bears. None other than Fitzwater. As leading off for West Virginia in the inning, it's Matthews followed by Longo and Schlegel.
7: This is big now for your bottom order guys. You don't need both of them to get on base, but if you can get one of them, that's really successful.
6: As that first pitch looks me in there for a strike.
7: Man, I'd like to see his fastball because that was about a 79 off-speed breaking ball.
6: The 0-1, that's fouled off right side. Not in play, it'll land in the berm. It's number 2 on the day and number 5 on the season for the old berm ball counter.
7: Yeah, right now you have about a 13 velocity margin right now on the heater and the breaking ball. That's going to be a little scary right now because you haven't seen anything he has to offer as much as you like.
6: Now quickly in an 0-2 deficit is Luke Matthews. Swings of that one foul back into the stands. We'll stay at 0-2.
7: Good philosophy right there. He's not going for home run. He's not going for power. He's going for safety net. Can he get this guy uncomfortable enough to get out of his rhythm and mojo?
6: Now Matthews here with the 0-2 delivery. That one's hitting to right field, fouled again. Is that going to stay in the berm? Yes, it will. Two berm balls and one at bat. You don't see that very often, Gabe.
7: No, sometimes we don't even get one in a game.
6: We've gotten, I believe that's the third one today. If my math is correct. We had three coming in. Two in the first game, I think, and then one in yesterday's game.
7: Hey, two in the first 10 seconds of this at bat. That's pretty impressive stuff.
6: Not bad. Making good time. 0-2 to Matthews, swung on and missed. Got a piece of it, but goes straight back into the glove. So either way, it's a strikeout. Matthews goes down swinging.
7: That's the problem when you see a lot of breaking balls like this. This guy is more like a Logan Webb. He wants to go to his breaking ball first, above all, and set up his fastball with that right there. It might have looked like a terrible swing, but when you see a slider that many times, you're going to think it's going to be thrown again.
6: Now Dominic Longo up to bat. He's 0-for-1 with a strikeout, his second at bat of the day. First pitch in, just outside, call ball one.
7: It's good, and you can see the rhythm right now for Trenton Thunder, guys, that he wants to put this breaking ball as his optimal pitch. It's his A button, if you will.
6: Here the 1-0 pitch, one out in the inning. Swung on and missed. Longo goes fishing.
7: Longo suffers from something I only dream of, being tall. His zone is a lot more vertical than everyone else, and that means a lot of downward motion will happen, and he's got to adjust with that length.
6: Yeah, Longo 6'3", 205. A lot bigger than I am. So next pitch into him, swung on and missed again. Back to that same spot Kranzler goes to.
7: Well, just like my car, it's a little beat up, but if it ain't broke, I'm not going to touch it. And right there, that's exactly what the pitcher does, and he's rewarded with a favorable count.
6: Yeah, I'm with you on that. My car is still in good condition, but every time I drive it, it feels different. That's okay. 0-2, that one's hammered in towards left. Under it, makes the play in time. For out number two is the left fielder, that being Patton, for out number two.
7: It's good confidence, though. It's good swing. It's good contact. Just didn't hit the point of the bat he kind of wanted, and his angle was a bit off. You know, if he gives him something a bit more to the stomach and he swings like that, that's going to rip way past that wall.
6: So now the leadoff man, Dylan Schlegel, up to bat. His third at-bat of the day. He's 0-for-2 with a strikeout and a pop-out. First pitch into him. Swung on and missed. Nearly 94 miles an hour.
7: And that's just Schlegel right there. Just not used to it. The guys open up off speed the entire time, and he goes straight to the fastball.
6: Now Hero 1-2 down to the inning. Normal infield depth. Pitch outside for a ball.
7: He's got a big tail. He winds up the wrist on the fastball. He delivers it smoothly on the breaking ball. You've got to pay attention to what that wrist action is going to deliver.
6: Next one in, the 1-1. That's low in the dirt for ball two. Close one, you got to say. Just wasn't able to get in that bottom part of the zone. Now the 2-1. The pitch in, swung on, hit in towards left center. Going back is Patton at the track, and he makes the catch for out number three. Back-to-back loud outs for the Black Bears. Zero on the board for them. It's still 2-1 Trenton. We'll go to the top of the sixth right here on U92 The Moose.
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12: 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I'm so glad it's getting warmer in Morgantown. It makes the walk to class so much more enjoyable.
13: Me too. This is great. I'm so happy we were able to get outside.
12: Let's go to... Ouch. Oh no, I think I just sprained my wrist.
13: Oh my gosh. These stupid sidewalks have been so bad recently. I love Morgantown, but the messed up sidewalks and potholes seem to be everywhere lately. Hold on. We need to make a report about this. I found this link online for the Morgantown 311 system.
12: No, dude, like, I really need to go to the hospital.
13: No, it only takes a minute. Look.
12: Seriously?
13: Yeah, I already finished the report.
14: Did you know you can use the Morgantown 311 system to report anything from animal waste to abandoned vehicles to litter pickup? It takes about a minute to complete a report, and they keep you updated every step of the way. To make a report, download the app or search Morgantown 311. Now you can be a part of making the city of Morgantown a better and safer place.
12: Can we please go to the hospital now?
13: Yes, but keep your eye out for anything else we can report.
12: With how easy you made it look, I'm sure I could do it with one hand. Let's go.
14: This PSA was brought to you by the multimedia writing students of West Virginia University.
6: Back inside Kendrick Family Ballpark, leading things off for the Thunder. Garston Sabathia III, designated hitting today. Big 6'4", big guy out there. So we'll face Crystal, first pitch in. That's in there for a strike. Defensive change. Anthony Karras comes out. Jose Fernandez comes in to catch.
7: Good. Now you've set yourself up real good. That's the problem with not swinging at the first pitch if it's in the zone. Now he can play the inside any which way with any pitches.
6: Now next pitch in there. Strike two swinging. Well, back with the off speed there.
7: Now it's working in his favor, 0-2. Now I kind of like when pitchers play with their food a little bit. There's nothing wrong with putting it outside the zone to see if you'll bite.
6: Was it like Homer Simpson chasing after a donut, but he's on a treadmill and he has a stick on his head?
7: It's like the Minecraft with the pig on the carrot on the fishing rod.
6: Oh, yeah. The 0-2 didn't go outside, ball one.
7: See, but he wants it.
6: Oh, he did. He offered for just a moment. You can see the slight movement in the wrist.
7: It's like me fishing, man. The fish always get attracted, and they want it, and they want it, but at the last second, they just don't.
6: I've never gone fishing, you know. I need to do it sometime. So now the 1-2, delivery in. That's in there, called strike three. Sabathia thought it was a ball, looked a tiny bit outside, but Crystal gets a call for out number one.
7: With the experience I have watching baseball, it doesn't matter what you think. It matters what the umpire thinks.
6: That'll bring up Cade Climie. Just going back and forth with that walk-up song. And that's on the corner, Gabe. That is on the corner.
7: Man.
6: Picasso. Lovely paint there. As Climie steps in. First pitch in there. Strike one.
7: There it is. I can't quite see. It's got a lot of horizontal motion. I mean, that's not your regular changeup. Maybe more of a circle curve, and that's a circle change, excuse me, and that's really going to be valuable.
6: We'll see you here. The 0-1. Next pitch in. That's low in the dirt. Went back to the heat.
7: Yeah, there's your sinker right there. And he's, you know, more, you know, higher of degree arm thrower. So he's going to have that type of sinker action on his fastball.
6: Now here, the 1-1. Delivery in. That's in there. First strike on the outer half.
7: And now he's making his way through the compass. He's making his way through the tunnel. He started that way on the left. I can't tell you if that's east. It's east. There we go. So now he's making his way to the west.
6: Yeah, I can't tell you which way east is, if I'm being honest.
7: So the opposite. He's going west to east.
6: Yeah. Now the 1-2. Swung on. Did he go? First base umpire says he does, and that is a strikeout swinging for Cade Climie as he's retired for the second out of the inning.
7: That's just unfortunate because that's one of those ones where it is how far the bat goes. It's not how far the wrist goes. It's not how far the hips go. It's how far the bat kind of goes. And right there, you can obviously see it's pointed right at first base.
6: And for the bat, you can't break the plane of the plate. That's the rule for checking your swing. Aiden Paradine, first pitch to him. That's hammered over towards Sam Miller. Fields it off the ground. Throw over in time for out number three. As that will do it for the inning. Relatively quick for the Black Bears as they get back up to the plate to hit in the bottom of the sixth. We'll be back after this break.
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6: Welcome back inside the ballpark as a bug has flown onto a piece of paper next to me. I can't exactly see what kind of bug that is, Gabe. Do you know?
7: Well, I'm not a bug specialist or whatever it's called. Or
6: is that a common fly?
7: That is not a fly.
6: I was going to say, that's pretty big.
7: That's...
6: He's hanging out. We'll let him hang out.
7: It's a crossbreeding, dude. It's something else right there. I don't know what that is, Nico. I'd back away from that.
6: It's not a bee. It's not a yellow jacket.
7: It's...
6: I might get Connor up here. He's down there. He knows. He got stung by a bee, I think, yesterday or today.
7: It's like a humongous flying ant.
6: Yeah. I don't know. We'll see. He's just hanging out, so we'll let him live. Hopefully he doesn't get eaten by one of the birds. I know they have a bit of a nest up here. There's literally a bird's nest up on the
7: they
6: roof.
7: They want the best seat in the house, man.
6: I don't blame them. Nice views. There have been multiple times where birds have just torpedoed down right in front of us. It's pretty funny, but also like well, you know, slow down there for a second. A new pitcher on the mound for the Trenton Thunder, and I think I know who that is. I think that's Elijah Foster. Funny enough, I ran into this guy at Canes last night.
7: Well, I'm happy you figured it out because he does have a profile picture. There it is. He's 2-0. Look at that.
6: 2-0, 1.42 ERA, playing at South Carolina, but I believe it is in the transfer portal. I'm not mistaken.
7: Like most college kids are.
6: Yeah. I believe it is him.
7: What was his Canes meal?
6: Ooh, that's a good question. I think he got the box because that's what I got.
7: The 5 or the 4?
6: No, the 4.
7: The 4. Maybe once I get a real job, I'll get the
6: Excuse
7: 5.
6: Me, that's Rodney Pena. One of the guys that doesn't have a profile picture, Rodney Pena, righty pitcher, 6'1", 195, his first appearance for the team, Weatherford Junior College. Well, the Canes story still stands. It was him and what was the other pitcher? I think it was Nate Bennett. Those two guys were at Canes. Great guys, though. Had a nice conversation with them about baseball.
7: The best place in the UTC is obviously Sweet Frog, but especially in the summertime.
6: I will say, I thought about it after Canes. I was like, man, I can't. I can't do that. Rodney Pena on the bump. First pitch from him. That's low for ball one to Bradshaw, playing in left field today.
7: So he's got a sinker, and that's something you don't want to show off the bat, because now they're prepared for it.
6: Well, the bug's going up a little further to the right of me. It's going up to the Randy's Ridge sticker.
7: He wants the Rice Krispie treat.
6: That's been there for a long time. The 1-0 into Marcus Bradshaw. Pitch in from Pena. As Bradshaw was showing, bunt pulls it back. Call ball two.
7: Well, you know the saying, lift small, bunt the ball. And right now, you know, you're just trying to get on base and try to make this a fair, even game.
6: You live by that, Gabe, don't you?
7: Well, you know, my bench is just above my body weight right now. I'm getting back into it, though.
6: There we go. Next pitch in, Bradshaw, big hack, swings and misses. Coming at 92 miles an hour. Some real cut action there.
7: Yeah, and that does seem to be a cutter, and he's got a sinker, so he's got a lot of off-speed throughout the entire compass. Very dangerous if he knows how to use it.
6: Bradshaw digs in, 2-1 count outside for ball three. That looked like the sinker.
7: Yeah, and it looks like he still has a four-seam, but he does. The sinker is so similar to his fastball. That's going to give fits for opposite-hand batters that think they're getting something easy to hit.
6: I've lost the bug completely. I don't know where he went. 3-1 count, high and inside. Bradshaw earns himself a walk. Gets on here, nobody out in the inning. And I'll bring up Isaac Waksman.
7: And right now, you're going to want to try to do a steal attempt. If you're fast enough to bunt the ball, you're fast enough to steal a base, and it's time to get chaotic.
6: That's something that manager Tim Garland likes. He's a big stolen base guy. You look back through his MLB career. I believe he has nearly 400 stolen bases, if I'm not mistaken. I believe Cody read that stat off to me once. Good stat, but no. Garland, that's the kind of style he wants to implement to this team. We've seen bits of it at times as Bradshaw had a big lead and gets back in time.
7: Great play by the pitcher right there. Bradshaw was not paying attention. But, you know, the Chicks dig the long ball, but the coaching staff dig stolen bases. So
6: the real gamers, they like the nitty-gritty stuff, you know. As another pickoff, and that one gets away. Bradshaw going to go to second base as he'll slide in safely, no throw. As that'll be ruled as a throwing error.
7: It will. It'll be an E1, and that's going to, you know, you play with fire, you're going to get burned. And right there, it just happened way sooner than both of us were expecting.
6: We saw something like that yesterday. It was a grounder to the pitcher, a relatively simple play over to first base, and completely airmailed it. Runner came around to score. Second runner was waved home but was tagged out of the plate.
7: We saw it earlier today in the first inning with the catcher as well.
6: That we did. Now Waksman gets his first pitch of the at-bat. He fouls it off right side.
7: So we want, they're staying low, which is good, though, for the pitcher. If he can kind of choke him up down low, get that barrel way under, he's going to have to rely on his infield deep and his outfield shallow to make plays.
6: Well, you got normal infield depth for a runner on second. I don't think Bradshaw would steal third, but don't put it out of question. He is a fast guy, big guy as well. Lead off into the green part of the turf. Next pitch in. That's in there on the inside corner. Strike two to Waksman.
7: Well, there's the one you wanted. Pitcher not worried at all about the man on second and goes with the off-speed inside, 79 miles an hour. That's just begging for that third bag to be taken.
6: Now here's the 0-2. Pena with the setup and now the delivery. The pitch in. Waksman grounds it over towards third base. Scoop play checks the runner at second, throws to first in time to retire Waksman for out number one.
7: And the third baseman for the Thunder has an incredible eternal timer, and that's something that when working with Nuns, he would really try to put an emphasis on, is using your knees, using your wrists, and really just getting that mental clock down. And, you know, he coached Key Brian Hayes, so it was pretty successful, and that's some natural talent right there that scouts have to be looking at.
6: Yes, that was great. That made the play. We got to talk before the season with Tim Garland, the manager, about, you know, some of his background, and he's been in the Astros organization, Tigers organization, coach guys like George Springer, Jose Altuve, Carlos Correa, Riley Green, some big-time major league contributors. As now Grayson Fitzwater, first pitch. Not gonna lie, I thought that went between his legs, but that might just be my eyes.
7: That's a really good catcher right there blocking that. That would have nutmegged me.
6: Yeah, very good play there by the catcher, Paradine. Played in the first game, got the off day in terms of catching on the second day. And now we're in game three of the series. Next pitch in. Fitzwater takes it high and inside for ball two.
7: Pitcher's out of his rhythm. He's got one out, though, and an open first base. Wouldn't be opposed to putting a runner on first. With the pitches he has, he can most definitely get a double play to save his team the inning.
6: Well, next up is Bo Sylvester. He's in the on-deck circle. Next pitch in. Taken outside for ball three. Sylvester warming up with a long metal stick.
7: Well, Barry Bonds liked his sledgehammer. I guess Bo Sylvester likes his Donatello staff.
6: Yeah.
7: Something Nightwing would use.
6: Oh, shout out. 3-0 pitch. Pitch in. Taken high and outside for ball four. Grayson Fitzwater gets himself a walk on the day. Off of his home run as well. Now two on base for the Black Bears here in the top, or the bottom of the sixth, excuse me.
7: There's the shift, but the shift I'm looking at right now needs to be an outfield. Bo Sylvester is a very big pull hitter. He's going to swing early. He's going to rip it to the left away from him. So if you give him something inside, it's going to go 300 feet. The left fielder is not shifting over to the line. That could be dangerous right there. We saw last year Bo was able to put that to use and take advantage of that.
6: Yeah, you have both the corner of left field and the alley wide open. As Pena checks on the runner, nothing going at second.
7: Yeah, it's not that Bo doesn't have the opposite side power. He just doesn't have the training and the overall experience in the batter's box to consistently hit center and out. So he's going to swing early and he's going to pull. This might hurt the Thunder a lot.
6: First pitch into Sylvester. Take it in there for a strike.
7: It's a really good opening pitch because you know Bo, with his experience, he's a major D1 player and batter right there, playing first base and catcher for last Oklahoma State and Arizona. He can put bat on ball.
6: Yeah, big 12 guy, Bill Sylvester is. Next pitch in. That swung on and missed. Was a little late on the swing. Wasn't really expecting it.
7: That's one where he finally got the pitch he wanted. I guess he just lost his train of thought and wanted to kick a crack at it.
6: As now quickly, Sylvester down 0-2 in the count. Still a 2-1 ball game. Trenton with the lead. But Black Bears with two on and only one out. Sylvester swings and misses there on the off speed away. Pena gets his first strikeout of the day and retires the batter for out number two.
7: Incredible right there. You know he's not going to swing at the first one. It's two outside, even though it's in the zone. Too early in the bat for him to want to gauge that with a runner on second. Then he's going to get a little tied up on the inside off speed and got lucky with that one and puts it away with a ridiculous slider that Bo's had trouble with the previous pitcher as well.
6: So I'll bring up Sam Miller. First pitch into him with two down in the inning. It's taken right down the middle for a strike.
7: Oh, well, last year with Nunn's best pitch you're going to get is the first one, and right now that would have been a one-way trip to the bench if it was second half.
6: Yeah, as that's a philosophy I like. Taken by that whenever I play, it won't be the show, if I'm being honest. The 0-1, that's low for ball one. Gabe, whenever we played, you always said, take a couple pitches. You were the exact opposite.
7: Well, you're playing guys, and you got some demon 7-year-old on the other line who's throwing absolute heat and gas in the corner. You're going to want to take a few.
6: Yeah, that's a good point. So now the 1-1 here to Sam Miller. Take it in the dirt for ball two. If a walk or if Sam Miller were to get on, next up is Jose Fernandez, who came in defensively for Anthony Karras.
7: And Sam Miller, one of the more complete players on this Black Bears roster. His skill was never in question. It was always what was going inside his head. He's a big overthinker, but when he is in his flow state, he's hard to get past.
6: So now that pitch hit over the middle. Bradshaw will come around to score, as that'll tie the game here at two apiece. Fitzwater parked at third. Sam Miller with an RBI single with two down in the inning.
7: There it is, man. Control in the hips, eyes on the prize, right dead center. And that'll make any scout, any coach happy to see.
6: Good solid piece of hitting. Just stayed calm, slapped up the middle in a spot where shortstop couldn't get anywhere close to it. And now ties the game up. Just out of reach for Rivera. So he's a great fielder, I must say. Made some good plays at second base. Has made some good plays today. But that one just out of reach.
7: Those two in the middle, the shortstop, one of the most difficult. And, of course, the second baseman, your last line of defense when it's over to his side.
6: Runners at the corners now. Fernandez, first swing of the day for him. Swung on and missed.
7: It's one you want to put away. He's going to do that. He's going to limber up, as they say, and retrace his steps and go at it.
6: So that one was outside with a slider. Fernandez out of Bethune-Cookman.
7: Oh, I know that school.
6: Oh, yeah. Now the 0-1 pitch in from Pena. Sam Miller going, swung on and missed. Throw is not in time. He's safe. Runner steals home. Fitzwater comes in to score on a double steal, and the Black Bears take the lead.
7: Just high baseball IQ right there.
6: It's good stuff. Love to see that. And it's something that I think a lot of people now in the game of baseball will start to realize. When you have runners on the corners, you steal second. If he's safe in a situation like that, the runner. From third can easily come home.
7: Even worse, two outs. You don't need to risk that. You need to focus on the batter who has an 0-2 count.
6: So Miller dancing at second base. The 0-2 count in. Fernandez hits that one straight back up towards Sam Miller. Had to duck out of the way. Throw from Rivera. Scooped not in time. Lost control of it. He'll be safe at first. Miller planted at third. Now Black Bears causing some havoc. Runners at the corners again.
7: Excellent 0-2 hitting, adjusting, and going for contact just to get Sam to advance and give himself a chance. Great on Sam Miller as well. Standing in front of the shortstop until the very last moment. Like a soccer goalie, like a defensive man blocking his view to see if he can mess him up.
6: Good stuff there from all parties for the Black Bears. The play was definitely able to be made by the first baseman. It was a bang-bang play. Just couldn't scoop it out of the ground.
7: Turf has a different animal, and that's something these guys are getting used to.
6: Luke Matthews up to the plate. First pitch taken for a strike on the upper half.
7: You've got to know if you're right now and you're in this box as a right-handed batter. The umpire has an extended zone to the opposite side. You're going to need to adjust, and you're going to need to play through. Shorter guys are going to have trouble. Taller guys are going to like it.
6: Now the 0-1 to the second baseman, Matthews. Swung on, hitting towards center field. That'll get down. Sam Miller will score. The Black Bears have played it 3 in the inning. It's now 4-2, West Virginia.
7: And this is just all momentum now. And now you're working your way to the bottom. And they have no signs of slowing down. It's all on two outs as well.
6: Now Black Bears with a bit of a two-out rally going here in the bottom of the sixth inning. That'll bring up Dominic Longo.
7: Well, like you said, Nico, I'm not used to these football numbers. We've got a guy wearing 99 like, you know, as a position player, not a pitcher. I mean, I'm not used to what we're seeing here.
6: Yeah, we've made multiple Aaron Judge references for Schlegel. 87, I made a Gronk one, I think, when we were off air, and that's kind of it. Can't think of any other 87s. That one way behind Longo. Nearly hit him in the back. Evaded it, though.
7: I would have wore it. There's a lot of meat on the glutes that can take that fastball. You got to move the runners, give your top loader guy an opportunity.
6: I think that was more at his shoulders than anything. As the umpires will now convene, might talk about whether or not that did hit him. It was close, but I think Longo got out of the way of it.
7: It was a very, very impressive dodge.
6: Yeah, that's one that I don't think you could really see in real life. You see it in movies a lot. Shout out to The Matrix.
7: Yes. Yeah.
6: I make that reference so often. It's overused, but it just...
7: It's Keanu Reeves, man.
6: It works. Like, you got to make that reference every once in a while.
7: What other movies can you think about with extreme, other than Dodgeball, of course, but what else could this come to mind? It has to be.
6: I don't know why, but I was going to say Tron.
7: You could do Troy, where Brad Pitt was just annihilating him in the 1v1, but that's about it, man.
6: Yeah, there's not many. I don't know. There was a Matrix sequel, wasn't there?
7: There was three, actually.
6: Three? Okay. I haven't gotten around to watching them. Dominic Longo, though, in a 1-0 count. Two on, two out. Pitch in, swung on, and missed. Strike one.
7: Not a bad one to offer at. Upstairs, if you like what you see, you got to go take it. If you would have got a piece of that, you might have saw a runner go 180 feet.
6: Longo out of Liberty Lake, Washington. Pretty far away from home, I must say. So now the 1-1. That's in there for a strike, looping off speed.
7: And I see up there from Arizona State, so another Big 12 guy. I'd be thinking, I know West Virginia's part of the Big 12, but a little in-conference pickups right now for the Black Bears.
6: And you guys from Arizona State, a couple Kansas State pitchers on the roster as well.
7: That's what you like to see.
6: Big 12 competition, it's always fun. West Virginia, though, does come out of the Big 12 as the last remaining team, as that one's in the dirt. Now traveling to Omaha. It'll be a lot of fun. They won their regional, beating Kentucky in the final game, and then sweeping Cal Poly in the Supers.
7: You got to talk about those players, Gavin Kelly and Amaya Guzman, but you got to give it up to the pitching staff. They had a freshman out there throw north of 100 pitches in a big-time situation.
6: Now the 2-2 here for Longo, the third baseman, the pitch into him. That's outside, ball three. Now we're at a full count. Walk would load the bases and bring up Schlegel, the leadoff man.
7: And right now, that's probably what you want as a third baseman, a wider zone from the ump. It's going to be a lot harder to make great contact. I take what you can get and move along, give your leadoff guy a chance.
6: Longo on a full count. Pena winds and deals, both runners going. That's inside, ball four. Black Bears load the bases for their leadoff man, Dylan Schlegel.
7: It's important to note that Schlegel got very, very good contact on his last at-bat. He knows what he needs to do, and he's got his swing down. This is his third attempt. This is the money time, and he has an opportunity to really blow this game wide open in the late stages.
6: Pitching coach coming out for the Trenton Thunder, Ron Mahai. Joined on that staff by Josh Johnson and Sean Chacone, longtime manager of the Trenton Thunder. Got to see him a number of times.
7: I haven't seen a Thunder team so far without Sean on there. I spoke about two words to him. I think him and McCracken were the only other managers I really talked to.
6: We also had a guy like Tim Battle.
7: Tim Battle was interesting. I again, only know him from getting ejected, but...
6: Oh, that's all right.
7: Same thing with Sean.
6: A lot of fun here we have in the draft league. Guys, these guys are gamers. They want to win. They want to go out there and win every game. And so far, Trenton has done that. 7-0 on the year. Fairly impressive.
7: It is impressive, but you've got to be thinking the team that you want to be most successful is that second half team. That's always how it is.
6: Exactly. And that's something that you saw a little bit last year with this Black Bears team. Played great in both halves, but that second half team really turned it up a notch, caught fire towards the end, and rode that momentum up until the championship.
7: It's something that we don't see with the Black Bears. No offense, Land. The first half team is kind of, you just want to get over. The second half team is unbeatable, and it's why they're so successful 3 out of 4 years.
6: Yeah. That's just roster construction, you know what I mean?
7: At its finest.
6: You build the roster. Obviously, everyone wants to win, and this team is a team that wants to win. They're 3-5 on the season and have a phenomenal situation here to knock in some more runners with Schlegel. First pitch to him. That's away. Runners will stay planted as that one bounced off the backstop fairly quickly.
7: Second base should have probably – actually, the bases are loaded. Excuse me. I completely forgot about that. I was about to say – if second base was open, second base definitely wants to go. They were only focused on home plate.
6: As the runners plant it at all bases.
7: That's already difficult with bases loaded. You've got a guy who's seen a lot of pitches today from multiple areas, multiple different arms, and now you're down in the count. You've got to get back in it.
6: Fernandez at third. Matthews at second. Longo at first. Pitch in. Swung on and missed. Schlegel with a big hack.
7: There you go. The most important thing with these types of counts, back against the wall, you're in a corner, you have to be in control of the current at-bat. And right now, he's working his way.
6: Now to 1-1 for the center fielder, 0-3 today. Struck out, popped out, flew out. Fernandez playing some mind games at third. That one swung on and missed. Schlegel fishing again.
7: Back to back, and right there, he just slows it down. That's still his fastball, per se. It's a cutter. But it's a bit more slowed down to make it look like a very fast slider.
6: Is that something that is exactly easy to manipulate as a pitcher, but can be done and can be very effective? Now,
7: this gives you a whole new pitch.
6: 1-2. That's in there. Called strike three on the outside corner. Black Bears plate three in the inning, but leave the bases loaded. It's 4-2 West Virginia as we go to the seventh inning. Stay tuned for this and more right here on 91.7 WWVU-FM Morgantown, U92, The Moose.
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6: Gore. Welcome in. Apologies for that. New pitcher on the mound, Jackson Gore, as we go to the top of the seventh inning. Gore, 6'2 righty out of Paulsboro, Washington. Played at the University of Washington. Big Washington guy. Somehow finds his way all the way back east into the mountains of Morgantown.
7: Well, man, you just got to want to get drafted, and you're going to have to go where people want you. And I guess the Black Bears is one. Sorry, there's someone named Gabe right there, and it's really throwing me off.
6: Oh, Gabe Smith?
7: Yeah, Gabe Smith. And I guess it's his birthday or something today, so everyone was screaming Gabe, and I'm looking around.
6: Well, that's what I saw. It said happy 23rd. I was like, okay, that's not my Gabe.
7: That's not me. If I'm 23 years old, I've missed a few years I'd like back.
6: As Gore appeared in 13 games in this past collegiate season with Washington, made three starts. Counting 22 strikeouts and almost 25 innings pitched. Not bad. Not bad at all. As an older brother, a three-time All-League honoree in high school.
7: Oh, these guys are D1. You're going to be whatever you want in high school.
6: Oh, yeah. These guys are quite dominant in high school. Was a redshirt freshman 2025. Didn't play.
7: He's like very young, and he's not built like an underclassman.
6: Now, Grant Gray, first batter due up. First pitch inside for ball one.
7: I go back to it. It didn't have the break he wanted. It's a slider, no doubt, and he wants it to have a bit more. He had the horizontal movement. He just didn't have, he had the vertical movement. He didn't have the horizontal.
6: Some action going on. Black Bears bullpen, none really in Trenton's. So that next pitch in there for a strike, 94 miles an hour.
7: With his arm slot, it's a sidearm, not quite 3/4, probably more 3 o'clock than anything, and that's going to look a lot like a cutter, but it's just a natural fastball thanks to the movement.
6: Now the 1-1 delivery to Grant Gray. Swung on, fouled right side. Out of play.
7: Yeah, that's going to give a lot of, and that means you have a dual threat ability here of going for strikeouts. And due to that fastball looking like a cutter, that movement, fastball has backspin. Cutter, not so much. You're going to have some ridiculous hits off the bat that are going to go in your favor.
6: Here the 1-2. To Grant Gray. Nobody on, nobody out. Here in the top of the seventh inning. Pitch in. Swung on and missed. Strike three. Dialed up the heat. 95 miles an hour on the radar gun.
7: That's what we like to see, and that's just on the bat right there. You get them sped up, and, you know, usually when guys are sped up, there's only quite a few that can get cooled back down.
6: Yeah, so bring up Chase Swain on his day. Looking at it for his stats today. 1-for-2.
7: He's going to hit for contact. He wants to go center because it's the biggest gap there.
6: First pitch into him, slapped in towards right field. Going back on it to make the play over the shoulder catch. Terachire Chase Swain. I'll go down as an F9 flyout.
7: Yeah, he was chasing it and looking up and looking down, and he was pulling a little, he's making the fans pull a little Kesha there. You could hear the heartbeat, and it's just, it was going bad until he caught it.
6: As that'll bring up Jordan Thomas for the Trenton Thunder. Batting ninth, he's 0-for-2 today. Excuse me, 1-for-2.
7: I think this is what the staff wants to see. How will he do against opposite hand? We talked about the arm slot. It's in a little bit of a favor for opposite side hitters.
6: First pitch in, called strike. Low in the zone, but in there.
7: He's unique. That's not your typical short arm, one-half, 35-degree angle. That's your typical long arm, making it seem faster it is.
6: Now, I'm going to say, I'm glad he got his pants, Jackson Gore.
7: Well, you kind of need those.
6: Yeah. Couldn't find him yesterday. Found him today. That next pitch just outside the zone for ball one to the lefty batter.
7: Although the saying is, no shirt, no shoes, no service. Doesn't say anything about pants, and right now he's serving them.
6: I hope people will be wearing pants. It's now the 1-1 to Jordan Thomas, the pitch in, way inside for ball two.
7: That one just got away from him. That's what you want. That's just a smart batter taking his time and testing out the waters of his opponent.
6: As you've had a strikeout and a flyout so far in the inning for the Black Bears, trying to make quick work of the Thunder in the seventh. So now the 2-1. Swung on, fouled, third base side. Going all the way back to where our camera friend Alex is standing. We'll go back and play.
7: 2-2, you sped him up now. I wouldn't go completely slow down. 81's a bit too slow for that liking. If you have something in the high 80s, something off speed to get him a little bit more rattled, that's the way to go, and you're going to get yourself that secured third out.
6: He's been mixing that four-seam, that sinker so far. As Gore, now the 2-2, went off speed there. Looked like maybe a slider.
7: It's too slow, and his off-speed right now, his breaking, doesn't have that break that you want it to have. Everything else there is working for him. Like you said, Nico, the sinker and the fastball has been excellent so far.
6: So now you're in a full count. Thomas with a chance to get on with a walk. 3-2 pitch. That one's grounded over towards third base. Play made, fired across the diamond in time for out number three. And that'll do it for the seventh inning. We go to the bottom half. Black Bears up 4-2 with another chance to bat. Stay tuned right here on U92 The Moose.
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6: Welcome back inside Kendrick Family Ballpark. It's the bottom of the seventh inning. Black Bears back up to bat. I believe that's a new pitcher on the mound.
7: Yeah, there's a 3 as the first digit. I don't think we've seen that yet today.
6: Let's have a peek with the old binoculars. My eyes aren't the best. Once again, as I say. Of course, they don't have numbers on the front. The Black Bears have their numbers on the front as well of their jerseys. The Thunder don't.
7: You know, like his Black Bears uniform creators, fashion designers, they love us. They know our job is difficult.
6: I believe that is 36 or 32. I think that's 36.
7: I was more focused on Andrew Berg for them, who

0: Frank Ciccone.
1: What a name.
0: 6'2", 205 out of East Carolina. Big righty.
1: Well, East Carolina does produce a lot of talent across all sports. West Virginia fans know one very well in Javon Small.
2: I mean, yep. Frank Ciccone.
1: And pronounced it right.
0: There we go. All right, Frank Ciccone on the mound in the seventh for the Thunder. We'll get Bradshaw, Waxman, Fitzwater, the 2-3-4 hitters for the Black Bears.
1: Well, I'm swinging first pitch.
0: Really?
1: New guy. He wants to test his water. He's probably going to go with his best stuff, and it seems to be the fastball, opposite hand swing.
0: First pitch in. Call to strike low. To Marcus Bradshaw. Bradshaw 0-for-1 today. Struck out, was then hit by a pitch, and then walked. So not an insanely eventful day for him. Still some action.
1: Fastball right at the knees, right there for prime position.
0: Next pitch in there, strike two on the inner half. Coming in nearly 94 miles an hour on the radar gun.
1: That one even lower, that's one you don't want to swing. That's one where you're going to get a bit choked up. That might have been out of the zone.
0: Yeah, that's a pitch where if you don't make perfect contact with it, probably a ground ball. More times than not. Now in the 0-2 for Bradshaw. Did he go? Third base umpire says no. Called outside for ball one.
1: Well, I think everyone was in agreement there, but even Bradshaw was walking off, and third base umpire pulled him back for second life.
0: Said he held up his swing. It was close. To say the least, it was close. Now the 1-2 slight shift played to the right side of the infield. Is that one inside for ball two?
1: Got a sinker, you've got a fastball. He's just like the pitcher that the Black Bears brought out. With the arm slot, his fastball is going to look like a cutter. You can't let that change how you go and effectively swing at it.
0: Now a 2-2 count for Bradshaw. Has shown some patience in this at-bat. And delivery. Swung on, foul, back towards us, off the netting.
1: I was so ready. I got my cast off 3 months ago. My left wrist is ready to go. I was fully ready to go back to Mon Health. And
0: Have you shot a basketball since?
1: I have. I shot a basketball when I wasn't supposed to.
0: Ah, that's all right.
1: I mean, it's painful.
0: Could you call it exposure therapy?
1: It was really bad, man.
0: I haven't shot a basketball in quite some time.
1: The wrist was so stiff, it was like moving through molasses.
0: The 2-2. Swung on, head over towards first base. Simple play for out number one as Kalimi scoops that one up.
1: And all of his outside stuff right now has been out of the zone, well out of the zone. And the inside stuff has been absolutely filthy, right on where he wants it. Some center, but nothing that really hittable. Might want to pull with your left-handed batter against this righty. You might want to pull a little Pete Rose strat back away from the box. Right now, they're crowding the box. Take a step back. Let that fastball come to you from the opposite side and get a really good contact in the center of the barrel.
0: Now you get a righty-righty matchup here with Isaac Waxman. Waxman on the day 0-for-3 with the strikeout. Now first pitch in to him. Didn't go. Called a ball in the outer half.
1: That's a big league take.
0: That's a tough one. That's
1: a big league take, and that's a big league pitch. That's not a bad pitch at all from the pitcher. That's a sped-up sinker, and it crossed the entirety of the top plate and ended at the bottom.
0: Like, if I'm at the plate, I'm swinging at that, if I'm being honest.
1: Oh, I'm looking ridiculous.
0: The 0-1, that's in the dirt for ball two. Spiked a little bit to Ciccone.
1: And he is a very good fundamental pitcher, and this is one of these guys in the later innings. I know this game's 4-2, but this is one of these guys that you might put out here in situations where you're tied or if you have a shortened lead.
0: You're now 2-0. Only one down in the inning after the ground out to first base for Marcus Bradshaw. The pitch in. Hit high into the air. Shortstop under it in time. Makes the play for round number two. So that'll go down as a P6 pop out.
1: Oh, stop. Here comes the boss challenge, though. Here comes this monster.
0: Grayson Fitzwater. Dig it in for his fourth plate appearance of the day. Home run. Ground out. And a walk.
1: Look at the back. Look at the shoulders. This guy knows four words. Bench press and deadlift.
0: It's a big fella right here. And a VMI. Lefty bat.
1: The only thing, I don't know much about VMI, I just know one of my athletes goes there.
0: Yeah, His first pitch into him, big swing and a miss.

0: what you want, but that's excellent. Once again, 92, 93. He's touched 94 outside the zone. He goes 95 and a half, speeds it up, and the batter's a little bit behind, and he had the right thought process. Just the pitcher is just playing chess out there.
1: As that next pitch just outside for ball two. This last year in college, recorded 64 RBIs in VMI history. On the website, ranks first with 159 career RBIs, stands third with 41 homers. This guy's
0: he's
1: a big
0: an animal,
1: hitter.
0: Dude.
1: Big hitter coming out of VMI, Grayson Fitzwater. Now the 1-1. Inside, ball two.
0: He's doing what Kanye still can't quite figure out. He's the same animal, but a different beast right now. And he's on a roll. He starts his Black Bears debut off with a homer to tie the game. I mean, what else can you ask for?
1: I remember that commercial. Interesting one, to say the least. Funny. So now the 2-1. Two down in the inning. Pitch in. Taking outside, ball three.
0: He's shaking in his boots right now. He's got some Scooby-Doo action right now. He's a little scared. It's a 3-1 count, batter's count. You got two outs. I'm going to walk him.
1: You know what the best part is about Fitzwater? Three-time letter winner in golf.
0: Look at that.
1: Dual athlete right there. 3-1. Fitzwater swung on, fouled left side. Tracking back, but that will go out of play.
0: The problem right now is the Thunder right now, this pitcher doesn't really have that curveball. He doesn't really have that changeup, that downward drop. He's going to need against someone like Fitzwater. So that can only mean he's going to have to try to make him swing and miss, which a batter this good, that's easier said than done. Or he's going to have to throw it out of the zone.
1: It's down a full count. You have to. There's going to be some kind of action on this pitch right here. It's Cone to Fitzwater. The pitch in. That is low for ball four. A great take by Grayson Fitzwater. So he gets his second walk of the day.
0: That is a ball player. That is a guy who would not be back here for the second half.
1: Very good job of knowing his zone. That's a close one.
0: Knowing his zone protects swinging enough power to launch it way up there by the Buffalo Wild Wings. I mean, man.
1: What more can you ask for?
0: You can't. I mean, what? You want him to walk on water?
1: Is that one? I mean, look how close that is to being a strike.
0: Good job on the umpire as well.
1: That is very close. So I'll bring up Bo Sylvester. First pitch into him. In there for a strike on the outer half.
0: There's a scouting report outside, and this is lethal. Now, Bo would be so problematic if he was a lefty batter. He would be absolutely nailing, you know, pitches left and right. But right now, that righty on righty.
1: Fitzwater checked over at first, gets back safely. Sylvester, in his batting stance, doesn't really crowd the plate as much as some others do. You got to think, for the scouting report, a lot of people throw outside to him. If he crowds the plate a little bit more,
0: He's a pull hitter as well. He's always going to swing early more than late. It's just detrimental. It's righty on righty.
1: Oh, one swung on and missed. 94 miles an hour on the radar gun. Blew it by Sylvester.
0: Yeah, and right now, if you're Bell, you kind of have to do what he did the first time at bat. Make small contact and foul off until you get stuff that you absolutely know is off the plate and walk. I mean, he's 0-2 down, and he's not really the best 0-2 batter. He could surprise us here, though.
1: The 0-2 pitch high for ball one. Really good play there by the catcher to keep that one in front of him. Paradigm there. Really got up.
0: Little Odell Beckham action over there. I know like the kids now like to say Justin Jefferson and all that, but I was there.
1: It was Odell. Now he's back with the Giants. Him and Juju Smith-Schuster. Interesting signing for
0: retirement home.
1: The team, funny enough, out of New Jersey. Is that 1-2 fouled off by Sylvester? You got to remember that. There's one NFL team in New York, and it's the Buffalo Bills.
0: It is the Buffalo Bills.
1: Sorry, New York and New York. Sorry, Giants and Jets. Your stadium is in East Rutherford, and that's in New Jersey, not New York.
0: Well, the Bears are now in Indiana.
1: Yeah, it's weird. Browns are moving to Brook Park. Still in Ohio, but not technically in Cleveland anymore. A lot of change going on. The 1-2 swung on, hit up the middle. Play made by the pitcher over to first base in time to retire the side. As that'll do it for the seventh inning. Black Bears up 4-2. We go to the eighth inning with the Trenton Thunder coming back up to bat. Stay tuned right here on U92 The Moose.
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1: Welcome back inside the ballpark. It's the top of the eighth. We have the Trenton Thunder coming back up to bat. Me and Gabe during the break, we were talking about the excavator game that they have here at the ballpark, and I got to find out yesterday that that thing is Bluetooth.
0: Don Toliver, there's a song called Excavator that they can play, and it's a banger.
1: Now, the funniest part about that, when I was getting in my car, you know, me and my parents were looking through, it's like, what are some of the features that you want? I was like, okay, first off, I need Bluetooth. I need to listen to music. Preferably all-wheel drive since we're in the mountains, and, you know,
0: it's a lot to ask for.
1: Weather's not exactly the kindest up here. So had to get that stuff. Was able to get it. But I think one of the first cars we looked at didn't have Bluetooth, and I just looked at my parents and like,
0: I need the B and the T together, man. I need it.
1: Like, you know, I know I work for radio, but I don't always listen to radio. But that's okay. New pitcher on the mound from what it looks like for the Black Bears. Taking a peek there. So nice to have these binoculars, I must say. An absolute treat to have them. And still looking to see who that is. First pitch in, though. That's fouled off. Right side.
0: I think that's a four. That's the second digit. But there, is that Colin McKinney?
1: That's Dylan Menino. He played yesterday.
0: Ah.
1: Dylan Menino out of O'Fallon, Illinois. 6'4", 226. The John A. Logan College.
0: I have no clue where that is.
1: It's a JUCO school. JUCO bandit right here.
0: We like to see it.
1: First or next pitch in, Isaiah Thompson. Fouled off going back towards the Blackbirds dugout. Yesterday, got to see something I don't think I've ever seen before. It was the shortstop for Trenton batting, Rivera Colon. He had an at-bat. He swung. The knob of the bat stayed with him. The rest of the bat flew. But the bat flew into the stands. It went over the netting. I've never seen that.
0: Well,
1: the closest thing I saw to that was the Armani Guzman rain game, as that one's taken outside for ball one, where the bat completely slipped out of his hands and went up, like, up towards the top of the netting, home dugout side.
0: The only thing I've seen with a bat flying that far is when Andrew McCutchen in the dugout absolutely orphaned and caught it with one hand.
1: Oh, yeah, I know what you're talking about. I know what you're talking about.
0: He might not make the Hall of Fame, but he's a Hall of Famer in my heart.
1: He's a Hall of Pretty Good. Is that next one low for ball two? You know that Instagram account, Hall of Pretty Good.
0: We love it, and that's where your guy
1: Jason Kipnis?
0: Kipnis is also in that.
1: He got in there. Shout out to Kip. Great player he was.
0: I think the new addition now is Craig Kimbrell.
1: I feel like Kimbrell's one of the better closers in
0: the history. They said Hall of Pretty Good because it's really hard for a relief pitcher.
1: Yeah, you got to be a guy like Mariano Rivera.
0: Well, this Chapman might be the only one we're looking at.
1: Chapman should get in. So next pitch, foul down the first base line. Chapman, who else? Hader maybe by the end of his career?
0: If he
1: can really dial it up.
0: It is, but right now it's the unsung heroes. Relievers are so important for an NFL team. Starters becoming them and guys upping the velo.
1: For an NFL team?
0: Oh, excuse me, for the MLB.
1: I'm just giving you crap. 3-2 count for an Isaiah Thompson facing Dylan Menino. Normal infield depth. 3-2 pitch in. Swung on, fouled once again.
0: I mean, if you can show, and this is especially for these guys in the draft league, right now, I know in college and high school, you're a starter, and starter, you know, big-time money, big-time action, big-time, you know, appearances. But those relief pitchers, man, and it's where you're going to get your money's worth, especially if you want a long tenured MLB career, I mean, one guy that you definitely got to see is Jay Jackson last year. I mean, could not stick with one team, but was valued everywhere he went.
1: Yeah. I remember a guy like Brian Shaw, bit of a journeyman. 3-2 count, checked his swing. Did he go? No, says first base umpire. That's a four. Now it's a full count. Excuse me. They had it on the board as 3-2. So now it's a full count for Isaiah Thompson, the center fielder. 0-for-3 today he is with a ground out to the pitcher, a fly out, and a strikeout.
0: Yeah, but look at the hitting compared to each team. Under 10 combined hits right now, this stage in the game. It's been a phenomenal day on the bump for everyone involved for both teams.
1: Full count pitch, swung on and missed. Menino blows it by him, 91 miles an hour to get the first out of the inning.
0: Just not smart right there. 3-2 count, Nico, and he swung it so hard he did a 360. I mean, that's not the approach you want, especially when you're trying to come back into the game.
1: Can't lie. I've done that before. Mainly wiffle ball.
0: Wiffle ball.
1: Yeah. I'm a big wiffle ball guy.
0: How did softball go this year?
1: Won the first game, got mercy rule the next two. But that's okay. Brett Patton up to bat. I did get a couple hits.
0: There's a plastic bag. Hold up.
1: And I passed back Gona's first pitch strike from Menino. I got a couple hits. I pulled every single ball I hit besides one where I just popped it straight up in the air. Like, literally no movement out anywhere, just straight up. That was fun. Next pitch in, to Patton, low for ball.
0: He's got the downward motion. I'm still focused on this plastic bag over there on the left side. But right now, Trenton, it's interesting. You want to work this pitcher, but you also want to run up the score, and they got to approach this smart.
1: For the 1-1, one down in the inning. Pitch in, swung on, hit over towards first, but foul.
0: That Tony at first base? That's not Tony at first base, is it?
1: Tony's somewhere in the dugout. I do see JD, though, our field guy. Man. Shout out to him.
0: Big country.
1: It's now the count 1-2. You were the one down in the inning to Brett Patton. 0-for-1 today. Walked twice, grounded out, scored a run, and stole a base.
0: Well, there's something in the batter's eye.
1: Who knows? Might have been remnants of that plastic bag that was flying and left. I don't know where that thing... Actually, I do know where that thing came from.
0: Since we're talking about plastic bags, the last thing we want is fireworks right now, so let's try to keep it in the ballpark.
1: Say, that plastic bag definitely flew in from up over the hill, over the Walmart. I've seen that a couple times, actually.
0: It's a magical place.
1: Now the 1-2 swung on and missed. Brett Patton retired. Second strikeout of the day for Menino and second strikeout of the inning.
0: Nasty, and that's a fastball right there. That's not the cutter. That's sped up, but the arm slot makes it proceed that way, and it's really going to give fits. Like mentioned before, that's my go-to MLB The Show put away sometimes when it comes down to it.
1: Yeah, when you mix in a lot of off-speed, a couple fastballs, you're like, you know what?
0: My guy is nasty.
1: Just blow up on him.
0: I got a circle change, a curveball, a cutter, a slider, and a fastball.
1: I got a guy that his primary pitch is a cutter. He also throws like a Vulcan change, a sweeping curve. Is that first pitch is in for strike?
0: The nasty V, dude. It's a magical pitch. I only know one guy who throws it, which is Paul Skeens.
1: Yeah. He also got a screwball that I throw. Shout out to Fernando Valenzuela. The next pitch high for ball one. Great Dodger pitcher.
0: Man, there's a lot of great Dodger pitchers as of recently.
1: They're just good at baseball.
0: They're just really good. They have a lot of money.
1: Yeah, that's the thing. They're good because they got money, which is okay. That's the sport of baseball. That's the environment we live in. 1-1 pitch outside for ball two.
0: That's what you got to appreciate. And if you're one of these guys right now in the draft, you got to appreciate those smaller market teams that can develop. The Cleveland Guardians, of course, being one of them as well. KC is also exceptional at it.
1: The A's.
0: Blue Jays as well are really up there.
1: I wouldn't say the A's are going to be that much of a small market anymore now that they're moving to Vegas. So now the 2-1 fouled off into the netting. Which that move, I'm sure you've seen clips. They're playing a couple games in Las Vegas at their AAA affiliate stadium.
0: They were playing in Sacramento for a little bit as well, all over the place.
1: I think they're going back to Sacramento for the rest of this season and maybe next year. And then I think they're getting to Vegas. So they just have to wait for their stadium to finish being constructed.
0: There's very good development in their schools. Judah Morris plays right now.
1: 2-2, hit back up to the pitcher. Menino going to scoop it over towards Fitzwater for out number three. As that will do it for the top of the eighth. We'll go bottom eight. Black Bears up two. Stay tuned right here on U92 The Moose.
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1: Welcome back in the ballpark. New pitcher for the Trenton Thunder, Holden Herring. 6'5", 235 out of the Weatherford Junior College. Big righty here, Gabe.
0: Well, he's under 20 years old. He's 6'5", 235. That's definitely a fine build, and he's probably going to do something extreme here. Oh, he yanks it back when he delivers, man. That is going to be having fits right now in the catcher's glove.
1: I will say there was a pitcher yesterday for Trenton. I'm trying to remember what his name was. I think it was Luke Rising. Had a really, really big leg kick when he delivered. Righty guy completely like kicked up his leg almost to like his.
0: We talking like Irish gig? Like.
1: Oh, excuse me. It's Joe Colucci. All right. Both of them have the same number.
0: Oh.
1: It's Joe Colucci. This guy is also 6'5", 220. This guy goes to Virginia. Played with the Bourne Braves in 2025. Played for Virginia as well in 2025.
0: Yeah, what a cavalier.
1: This guy's a bit older.
0: Oh, yeah, there's a big difference between 07 and 03.
1: Yeah, that's a four-year gap. All right, up to bat here for the Black Bears, Sam Miller. He's 2-for-3 today. First pitch into him. That's way inside for ball one.
0: That's not illegal speed in 50 states right there.
1: Yeah, I will say. Had a pitch as fast as 98 here today that I've seen.
0: I mean, you've seen a few flamethrowers for the Black Bears, Lambert and Hill.
1: Next one in. Swung on, hit in towards right field. Going back, just able to make the play. Into right field was Thomas. Misplayed it slightly, but snags it nonetheless.
0: Sam has put together a good performance, though. Last year, he had some defensive errors, and he had some mental gaps in the batter's box. But today, this year, this new season with the Black Bears, he's been focused, controlled, and excellent as well defensively.
1: So now Jose Fernandez, the catcher, coming back in to hit. His second appearance today. Yeah, as that one's out of play. He's lined out his first time.
0: He's leading with the arms. You want to lead with the hips. It goes eyes, hips, and then you want to lead with your wrist for adjustment. He's leading with his wrist to begin with, causing him to miss some things that, you know, maybe at the college level.
1: So that next one, that

0: approved and the ad council.
1: Hey everyone, welcome, welcome, welcome to Wellbeing Wednesdays. I am your host, Courtney Weaver. I am also the director here at WellWVU at West.
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3: Here's your updated U92 The Moose forecast. A severe thunderstorm watch continues until 8 p.m. tonight. Chance of thunderstorms this afternoon. Otherwise, cloudy skies with a few peaks of sun. Daytime highs approaching 89. Southwest winds 8 to 15 miles per hour. Slight chance for isolated storms. Tonight, lows dip down to about 70. Mainly cloudy skies expected. Thunderstorms likely tomorrow. Daytime highs approaching 84. Cloudy skies with a few peaks of sun. And that's your updated forecast. I'm meteorologist Paul Trombley for U92 The Moose. Currently 90.
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Metrology meteorologist Derek Height with a significant weather update. A severe thunderstorm warning has been issued until 4:45 p.m. this afternoon for Preston, Marion, Monongalia, Westmoreland, Fayette, and Greene counties. At roughly 3:40 p.m., the strongest part of the storm was along a line stretching through Roscoe and Alliance, pushing east at 30 miles an hour. This cluster of storms will bring with it the threat for both large hail and straight-line damaging winds. Hail the size of pennies and winds up to 60 miles an hour are likely. As this array of storms progresses eastward, the threat for large hail and damaging winds will continue through areas near Allison, Oliver, Smithfield, Mount Pleasant, Little Falls, and Mammoth. For your safety, stay inside and away from windows until the storm passes. Large hail and strong winds can easily shatter glass, causing injury. If you're caught outside, take shelter in a sturdy building or a hardtop car. Take shelter now. Again, a severe thunderstorm warning continues until 4:45 p.m. this afternoon for Preston, Marion, Monongalia, Westmoreland, Fayette, and Greene counties. Those in Allison, Oliver, Smithfield, Mount Pleasant, Little Falls, Mammoth, and surrounding areas should seek shelter now. Remember, this array of storms has potential for hail the size of pennies at wind gusts to 60 miles an hour. Stay tuned for additional updates. I'm meteorologist Derek Height.

U92 The Moose, WWVU Morgantown. Bill Alexander with you. There's a storm that's moving through the area right now, which you probably figured out right now. Just to let you know, the game has been canceled, and the Black Bears did win this afternoon by a score of 4-2. And again, a storm came through the area about 20 minutes ago, took us off the air briefly, and also took the power out. Right now we are getting some heavy rains, and we are still getting high winds. So if you're going outside, please be very careful. There is a severe thunderstorm warning issued for today at 3:59 until 4:45 this afternoon. Severe storms were located along the line near Scottsdale to Monongalia County, or along the line from 8 miles northwest of Connellsville to near Manning, moving about 30 miles per hour. Hazard 60 mile per hour wind gust, radar indicated. Impact, expect damage to roofs, siding, and trees. Locations impacted again is Morgantown, Fairmont, Uniontown, Connellsville, Westover, Kingwood, Star City, Mount Pleasant, Scottsdale, Masontown, Pleasant Valley, Winfield, South Connellsville, Farmington, Perryopolis, Brackville, Point Marion, Monongalia County, Granville, and Seven Springs. So just to give you a heads up, that is what we're dealing with right now. We are dealing with storms coming through the area. Seek shelters inside a well-built structure. Stay away from windows. These storms are capable of producing damaging winds. Report severe weather to your nearest law enforcement agency or the National Weather Service office in Pittsburgh. Looking at the radar right now, it looks like we're going to be in this for a while. Right now, the storm is over top of Morgantown. So just to give you heads up, stay safe, and we'll keep you posted on what's going on right now as the rain is coming through the area right now. And again, we do have a thunderstorm warning in effect until 4:45 this afternoon. 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Bill Alexander with you, keeping you updated with what's going on with the storm.

0: weatherology meteorologist Derek Height with a significant weather update. A new severe thunderstorm warning has been issued for areas of Preston, Tucker, and Marion counties until 5:15 p.m. this evening. This line of storms will bring with it the threat for both large hail and straight-line damaging winds. Penny-sized hail and winds up to 60 miles an hour are likely. As this cluster of storms progresses east, the threat for large hail and damaging winds will continue through areas near Evansville, Albright, Montrose, St. Joe, Gilman, and Norton. For your safety, stay inside and away from windows until the storm passes. Large hail and strong winds can easily shatter glass, causing injury. If you're caught outside, take shelter in a sturdy building or a hardtop car. Take shelter now. Once again, a severe thunderstorm warning continues for parts of Preston, Tucker, and Marion counties until 5:15 p.m. this evening. Those near Evansville, Albright, Montrose, St. Joe, Gilman, Norton, and surrounding areas should seek shelter now. Bear in mind, this array of storms has the potential for penny-sized hail and winds up to 60 miles an hour are likely. Strong storms continue to affect other portions of our listening area. A severe thunderstorm warning continues for areas of Monongalia, Westmoreland, Marion, Preston, and Fayette counties until 4:45 p.m. Stay tuned for additional updates. I'm meteorologist Derek Height.
1: Hey, this is Maisie Gill-Newton, Assistant Station Manager at U92 The Moose. 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
2: This is West Virginia University. Demand is up at the Rack, the university's food pantry.
3: We're already close to the number of students we served the entire year last year.
2: Sydney Vega, a program assistant for student engagement and leadership, oversees the Rack, which provides non-perishable and perishable food items to all WVU students needing assistance. 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
3: Right now, we need a little bit of everything, honestly. 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They make for great quick meals. Pasta sauce to go with those. Microwave meals, anything that you can make in a dorm especially, is something we request a lot of just because a lot of our students are coming from the different residence halls on campus. 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
2: Students with specific food needs also look to the Rack.
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2: 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Other ways to give are available by searching for WVU Rack online.
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0: I'm weatherology meteorologist Derek Height with a significant weather update. A new severe thunderstorm warning has been issued for areas of Monongalia, Marion, and Preston counties until 5:30 p.m. this evening. This cluster of storms has the potential for both large hail and strong straight-line winds. Penny-sized hail and winds up to 60 miles an hour are likely as it moves southeast at around 30 miles an hour. For your safety, stay inside and away from windows until the storm passes. Large hail and strong winds can easily shatter glass, causing injury. If you're caught outside, take shelter in a sturdy building or a hardtop car. Take shelter now. Once again, a severe thunderstorm warning continues for Monongalia, Marion, and Preston counties until 5:30 p.m. this evening. Bear in mind, this batch of storms has potential for hail the size of pennies and wind gusts to 60 miles an hour. Bear in mind, additional severe weather warnings are still in effect elsewhere across our listening area. Severe thunderstorm warnings continue for areas of Preston, Tucker, and Marion counties until 5:15 p.m. Also, Marion, Monongalia, Preston, Fayette, and Westmoreland counties until 4:45 p.m. Stay tuned for additional updates. I'm meteorologist Derek Height.
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2: I'm weatherology meteorologist Derek Height with a significant weather update. A severe thunderstorm warning continues for areas of Monongalia, Marion, and Preston counties until 5:30 p.m. this evening. This line of storms has the potential for both large hail and strong straight-line winds. Hail the size of pennies and winds up to 60 miles an hour are likely as it moves southeast at 30 miles an hour. For your safety, stay inside and away from windows until the storm passes. Large hail and strong winds can easily shatter glass, causing injury. If you're caught outside, take shelter in a sturdy building or a hardtop car. Take shelter now. Once again, a severe thunderstorm warning continues for portions of Monongalia, Marion, and Preston counties until 5:30 p.m. this evening. Bear in mind, this line of storms has the potential for hail the size of pennies and wind gusts to 60 miles an hour. Stay tuned for additional updates. I'm meteorologist Derek Height.
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0: give me a break a second. Two, three,
1: four.
0: One, two, three, one, a two, a one, two, three.

0: Saturday. Anyone doing that one?
1: Which one?
0: Saturday.
1: I'm doing it.
0: You're doing it.
2: 30 days in the hole.
1: Yeah.
0: That's nice.
2: 30 days in the hole. 30 days in the hole.
1: Lord have mercy.
0: Oh, yeah.
1: Come on in, man. That's it.
0: Yeah, right.

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1: U92.
0: I haven't changed it since.
1: The Moose.
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0: This is West Virginia University. A different kind of March Madness came to WVU this year.
1: I would like to congratulate you on your admission and welcome you to the Mountaineer family.
0: It's Mountaineer March Madness. On several nights in March, President Michael T. Benson pulled together his leadership team, college recruiters, financial advisors, and others at Blaney House to directly reach out to admitted university students.
2: We are so excited you've been admitted to WVU. I just want to follow up and see if you have any questions. And I know this is an exciting time in your life and you get choices to make, but we certainly hope you'll choose us. I teach in the history department in addition to being the president. And we'd love to get you here.
0: Fabrizio Delosio is the Vice President for Enrollment Management.
3: WVU is all about relationships, classroom learning, and experience. And to be able to speak with someone from the college, either their dean or a faculty member, and hear directly from them that we really want them here and this is going to be a great place for them for the next 4 years is really important.
0: It's a new Mountaineer tradition with a personal touch.
3: We think it's a great opportunity to bring people together, to celebrate our work, and to always think about how enrollment and recruitment of students is absolutely important to everybody, and it's part of all our jobs all the time.
0: The fall semester starts on August 18th.
3: What a great university that people come together to do this kind of stuff. This doesn't happen in lots of places, so it's an honor and privilege to be part of the Mountaineer family.
2: Thanks so much. Bye.
0: So let's go. 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
3: I'm TJ Spiker. President Donald Trump says he canceled strikes against Iran tonight because it looks like a deal is close to end the conflict. Speaking in the Oval Office, Trump says negotiators reached a breakthrough and are finalizing documents.
4: We just made a great settlement of the war with Iran, and we're going to be subject to finalization of documents. We should get done over the next few days. We have a signing soon, and the documents are in pretty final shape. So we'll see. We'll see. Very good. Should be done. That should be done pretty quickly. They want it every bit as much as everybody else wants. And most importantly, we have a deal that Iran will never have a nuclear weapon, which was the whole purpose of what we had to go through to get this.
3: Just hours after the House failed to extend a key foreign intelligence gathering tool in protest over his temporary nominee, President Trump has announced a new nominee to be Director of National Intelligence. Here's Ed Donahue.
5: President Trump says he plans to nominate Jay Clayton, the U.S. attorney for the Southern District of New York and a former Securities and Exchange Commission chairman, as Director of National Intelligence, replacing Tulsi Gabbard. He faced intense pushback over his decision to name Bill Pulte head of the Federal Housing Finance Agency. House Minority Leader Hakeem Jeffries says that's why an extension of a key surveillance tool that allows the U.S. to collect intelligence abroad was rejected. The Foreign Intelligence Surveillance Act, known as FISA, will expire tomorrow at midnight if there is no action by Congress. I'm Ed Donahue.
3: Nature's chaotic climate agent, El Nino, is back. Lisa Dwyer explains.
6: The U.S. National Oceanic and Atmospheric Administration has officially confirmed the existence of an El Nino, which is a warming of the Pacific near the equator that affects weather patterns across the globe. NOAA says there's a 63% chance that the El Nino will get so intense this late fall and early winter that it would rank among the largest El Nino events in the historical record. NOAA's Climate Prediction Center Operational Branch Chief John Gottschalk.
7: It's checking all the boxes for it evolving into being one of the historically strong events since 1950.
6: Meteorologists forecast it will rival or exceed a record El Nino that began in 1997 and helped trigger billions of dollars in damage from heat waves, floods, droughts, tornadoes, and wildfires. I'm Lisa Dwyer.
3: I'm TJ Spiker, and this is Radio Network News.
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8: Here's your updated U92 The Moose forecast. A severe thunderstorm watch continues until 8 p.m. tonight. Mainly cloudy skies expected tonight with a slight chance for isolated thunderstorms. Lows dip down to about 70. Southwesterly winds, 5 to 10 miles per hour. Cloudy skies with a few peaks of sun again. Tomorrow, thunderstorms likely. High temperatures reach up to 84. Mainly clear skies. Tomorrow night, slight chance of thunderstorms. Lows dip down to about 60. Highs level off around 84. Saturday, under mainly clear skies. 83. Sunday, storms likely. And that's your updated forecast. I'm meteorologist Carol Foster for U92 The Moose. Currently, it's 72 degrees.
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0: 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As the school year wraps up, we just want to say thank you for listening and supporting student radio at WVU. We'll still be on the air off and on this summer, and our full schedule will return in August. 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
3: This is West Virginia University.
4: Hi, I'm Mike.
3: Mike is Michael T. Benson, the university's 27th president and a faculty member in the Department of History. On the job since July, he's getting to know West Virginia and West Virginia's university through the people who found the place they belong here.
4: Time and again, it just brings it home even more powerfully that this is a place that really matters and makes a difference in the lives of people. It could be through our 55 extension offices. It could be through our WVU medicine system. It could be through the affinity that people have for our sports programs. This university is the most important organization in the state of West Virginia. We're the largest employer. We have the largest reach. We have the boldest, grandest responsibility and vision.
3: Tapping into his 3 decades of academic and administrative experience in higher education, including 4 previous presidencies, Benson says he'll lead by example.
4: By being accessible, by just being me, being open. 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I love being around students. I love being at the university where I'm surrounded by subject matter experts, so well-versed and educated in their respective fields, their disciplines. But I really want to enjoy it and have fun and promote a vibrant, forward-facing, aggressive, bold vision for the future.
3: That vision will build on a well-known rallying cry for Mountaineer Nation.
4: I love saying, let's go. I absolutely love it. It's a cheer, but it suggests so much more. As my mom says, shoulder back, chin up. Let's go.
3: So let's go. Follow our stories at wvutoday.wvu.edu.

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3: Here's your updated U92 The Moose forecast. Slight chance for scattered thunderstorms tonight, otherwise mainly cloudy skies expected. Lows dip down to about 69. Southerly winds around 5 miles per hour. Mainly cloudy tomorrow, storms likely 84. Lows dip down to about 60 tomorrow night, slight chance for storms. Temps a bit above average Saturday and Sunday, with highs from the low 80s to the mid 80s. Thunderstorms likely Sunday. Taking a look at the extended forecast, 73 Monday, 74 Tuesday, and 79 on Wednesday. And that's your updated forecast. I'm meteorologist Kara Foster for U92 The Moose. Currently 70.
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0: This is Grace Green, the Assistant News Director at U92 The Moose. 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
6: This is West Virginia University. Shout, let's go, in crowded airports, on large city streets, or at celebratory events, and you'll most likely get a response from a fellow member of Mountaineer Nation. Kevin Berry, Vice President of Alumni Relations and CEO of the WVU Alumni Association, does it all the time.
7: People are excited about the future of West Virginia University and want to know how, as alums through the WVU Alumni Association, how they can help move West Virginia University forward.
6: The WVU Alumni Association now includes 67 geographic chapters, a number that grows to 80 when you add interest groups like past cheerleaders or members of the Mountaineer Marching Band, a robust network, Berry says.
7: I challenge you to go anywhere and not run into a fellow WVU alum. We have alums in all 55 counties in West Virginia, all 50 states, more than 100 nations, more than 250,000 strong. West Virginia University graduates are everywhere.
6: Ties bind the Golden Blue faithful.
7: One of the common threads is their love of West Virginia University and their desire to see West Virginia University thrive. Whether it's helping to recruit students, whether it's to help mentor students, connections with fellow alumni, our alums are invested in West Virginia University and want to see West Virginia University succeed and want to help in whatever way they can. This isn't just a 4-year college experience. This is a community for life. And we at the Alumni Association do what we can to promote that through local chapters, through events and programs. If we haven't made it to your area recently, don't worry, we'll be there soon.
6: With President Michael T. Benson on the job, Berry says there's new momentum for Mountaineers everywhere.
7: I've had the opportunity to travel around the state of West Virginia with him and to see how he interacts and engages with our alums, how he is able to share his vision for the future of West Virginia University. Just about every alum I've talked to is very optimistic about the future of our university.
6: It's optimism that Berry carries with him as he works with his team to build alumni connections.
7: I do it because it's my way of paying back for what West Virginia University did for me. I tell people all the time that coming to school here was a transformational experience. I left West Virginia University as a different person than when I got here. If I can help one person, even if it's a tiny little bit, to have the same type of transformational experience that I've had, what's more fulfilling than that?
6: So let's go. Follow our stories at wvutoday.wvu.edu.
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